0: 0-2 on Nico Horner. Badolo's 0-2 pitch. Swinging a line drive center field. Here comes Myers. He'll get there and make the catch. Chest high on that line drive off the bat of Horner.
1: Tell you, Nico Horner's come to play tonight.
0: You got that right.
1: Not that he doesn't on every night. He does.
0: But three really nice defensive plays. He doubled and scored the Cubs' first run and then lined that ball sharply to center. It just hung up for Dane Myers. With one out, here's Nico Horner. Horner swings and hammers it. I said Horner, I meant Bush. Michael Bush drives it way out of here to right. That is a solo home run, and the Cubs are back on top 3-2.
1: Got a first pitch hook. It stayed on the plate, and he smoked it. You don't have to worry about base running when you hit it like that.
0: No. 20th home run of the year for Bush. 3-2 Cubs. And that's one of the problems that has plagued Lodolo lately is keeping the opposition in the ballpark. Now Carson Kelly is the batter. Kelly is 0-2. Lodolo to Kelly, and he leaves that one way off the outside corner for ball. 1-0. Here's the 1-0. Swung on. That's fouled back. One ball, one strike on Kelly. Lodolo, the drop step kick. He throws. And Kelly pops it into the air. Center field. Should be routine for the red center fielder Dane Myers. It is. He makes the catch for the second out. Two outs, and Matt Shaw is the batter as we check some scores around Major League Baseball. They are brought to you by Sun Cruiser Vodka Iced Tea. Let the good times cruise. Guardians up 11-6 on the A's. The Guardians jumped out to a pretty big lead in that game early. A five spot in the first and again in the third. The A's are trying to fight their way back into that game. Swing and a miss by Shaw. The count is nothing and one.
1: I thought you were about to roll off some football scores.
0: Way off the inside corner to Matt Shaw. Count evens at one ball, one strike. Well, UC came back and won up the street at TQL Stadium over Miami today. They were trailing late in that game and came back to win. 1-1 off the outside corner. Two balls and a strike. Shaw with a sack fly and a pop out to short. Now Lodolo home with a 2-1. Swung on and this is fouled back. Two balls and two strikes on Shaw. Well, things are certainly heating up as far as the wild card is concerned in the National League, because right now you have the Cubs, Philadelphia, and San Diego all with identical 85-69 records.
1: I think those guys are going to be your wild cards.
0: Right.
1: The issue is, where is the seeding?
0: 2-2 is popped in the air to center. Coming on is Myers. He will make the catch. And the inning is over. Yeah, Arizona's kind of fallen out. They're five games back now. There's just not enough time left for them. So we go to the bottom of the sixth. Cubs back on top 3-2 here on the Reds Radio Network.
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0: Michael Busch home run has given the Cubs a 3-2 lead. The Reds come to bat once again down by a run here in the sixth inning. Looks like they've gone to their bullpen now, Cubs have.
1: Daniel Palencia.
0: Right-hander goes to work against Ellie De La Cruz. The first pitch to him is a strike on the outside corner. It's nothing and one on Ellie.
1: You may ask yourself, what is Palencia doing in the game in the sixth inning? He's just trying to figure out how to find it. You can't close if you can't get the ball over the plate consistently.
0: Palencia's 0-1 right down the heart of the plate for strike two to De La Cruz.
1: There's no doubt he has the stuff to be able to slide right into that ninth inning position. I think for Craig Counsell, he's just trying to get him over the hump and get him ready to go.
0: 0-2. Strike three called. Ellie thought about challenging, decided not to, and he'll head back to the dugout, a strikeout victim for the first out here in the sixth inning against Palencia. The Reds do have one left, and Ellie almost used it there, but it would have been a lost cause. Now Sal Stewart comes to the plate. First pitch to Sal. Down too low for ball one. Sal's hit the ball right back up the middle both times he has come to the plate today. A line drive that was caught by Horner in the first inning. Then hit a sharp one-hop liner up the middle his last time up. Almost took the head of Matthew Boyd off. And Horner was in his tracks again. Sal takes a fastball 99 for a called strike. Brewers edge the Orioles today 1-0, the final of that game in Baltimore. Mets over the Phillies today 10-3. Padres play tonight against Miami. Swung on, fouled off to the right side. That's out of play. One ball, two strikes on Sal Stewart. Here's the answer to tonight's scoreboard stumper. Six active major leaguers have appeared in 1,200 games or more at third base in their career. Who are they? Matt Chapman's at 1,225. Sal swings and misses. He's down on strikes. Back-to-back strikeouts for Palencia in the sixth. Alex Bregman, 1,249.
1: Got a couple of them in this game.
0: Mm-hmm. 1,250 today for Bregman. Jose Ramirez, 1,277. Eugenio Suarez is on the list. He's hit the third most at 1,415. And it's Manny Machado with 1,667 games played at third. And Nolan Arenado, 1,868. Tyler Stevenson hit one back up the middle off of Boyd. For the final out of the Reds' fourth inning, he takes down and away for ball one. 1-0.
1: I didn't know they were going to put it on the board when they did. Otherwise, I would
0: have started guessing.
1: Yeah, you know, tried to look down or look somewhere else.
0: For some reason, I
1: right at it.
0: Thought we had another half inning to get to that. Fouled back to the right side. You'd think after what, 8 years, I'd have that down by now. When they do that,
1: so we're 155 games deep just in this season.
0: That's right.
1: Kind of weird to think there's only seven games to go.
0: Isn't it?
1: After tonight.
0: In the dirt outside, two balls and a strike on Tyler Stevenson.
1: Last home game is tomorrow.
0: It is, and that game is at 1:40. On the air at 1:10. The Reds pregame show, Rhett Lauder, David Peterson. Here's the 2-1 to Stevenson. Swinging a ground ball, deep short, backhanded by Swanson. He'll throw in time to first to get Stevenson, and the Reds are up and down in order in the sixth inning. We head to the bottom of the sixth. Cubs 3, Reds 2. I don't know why I said we're going to the bottom of the sixth. We're going to Cowboy in the seventh. We just finished the bottom of the sixth on the Reds Radio Network.
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1: Left-hander Nick Lodolo will retake the mound here in the seventh. It is Cubs 3, Reds 2. How did we know this game was just going to be like this?
7: Well, because that's how they've pretty much all been.
1: Only 82 pitches so far for Lodolo, so he is well within reach to finish seven. He finished seven in his last start, but gave up a fourth run late in the ball game. Kind of kicked him out of the decision department from a winning standpoint. He will get the bottom of the order in Dansby Swanson to begin things. First pitch is fouled, strike back. Fastball right in the hands of Swanson. No ball, one strike count. Swanson, Pete Crow Armstrong, Alex Bregman. Lodolo, the short step back, the pitch. Ground ball backhanded by De La Cruz. This time he got him. Almost the same kind of play that we saw Ellie make an attempt for, and it kind of kicked off his glove the last time, and it was a great effort, and he makes a great effort here. That's just a great play.
7: I almost think that play was a little easier for Ellie, even though he had farther to go because he was able
1: longer,
7: to...
1: Longer hop.
7: Yep, longer hop, and he was able to extend his arm a little bit. That when you get your arm kind of close to your body, it can be tricky.
1: Just a really nice play for De La Cruz.
7: Little hair on that throw, too.
1: Yes, he did. Fouled straight back off the bat of Pete Crow Armstrong. Armstrong, Crow Armstrong down. No balls and two strikes. He is 0 for 3 tonight. He has struck out and hit two ground balls into the glove of Matt McClain. The 0-2 pitch. A looping liner into left. It will be caught by Blade, and there's two down. A lunging swing that time for Crow Armstrong. Kind of a one-handed contact, but he hit it. Hit it pretty well. He just hit it right at Blade. So two down. That'll bring Alex Bregman to the plate. Bregman is 0 for 2. He walked in the third inning as he fouls off the first pitch here. A fastball tailing away from the Cubs' third baseman. No ball, one strike count. Cubs have 6 hits. Reds have 2. The Reds made those 2 hits count there in that fifth inning. Strike over the outside corner. No balls and two strikes. Back-to-back heaters down and away to the right-handed hitting Alex Bregman. No ball, two strike count. Lodolo sets, and here he comes. Breaking ball into the glove of the lunging third baseman, Key Brian Hayes. It was hit on a line, but Hayes able to reach backhand style over the line to make the catch. Three up and three down in the seventh. 3-2 Cubs, bottom of seven, coming up on the Red Radio Network.
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0: Daniel Palencia back out for his second inning of work. Flame-throwing right-hander misses inside here to Eugenio Suarez. A 99-mile-an-hour fastball. One ball, no strike count here to the right-handed hitting designated hitter on this night for the Reds. Pop foul to the right side. That'll be in the seats and out of play. One ball, one strike count. Palencia came on, struck out De La Cruz, struck out Stewart. Got Stevenson to ground out to the shortstop, Dansby Swanson. Three up and three down in the sixth. Breaking ball spins up and in. That'll make it a two-ball, one-strike count. When you're facing a guy like Palencia that's got that high-velocity fastball, it's pretty true. You just got to look for that. And he looks for it and hits it to deep center field. But Pete Crow Armstrong is there. He'll make the catch, and there's one down. Suarez looked like he got it pretty good. May have caught it down the bat a bit. Sounded good when it came off, but he's out, and that'll bring Juan Brito to the plate. Brito is lined to left. He has struck out both of those at bats coming against the starter, Matthew Boyd. Palencia to the plate. Fastball lifted high into the air. Shallow right center field. Coming on is Shaw. He'll make the catch. And there's a couple of quick outs for the Reds here in the seventh. So here's J.J. Bleday. Now, you may throw 100, but if you miss middle in, this is where Bleday has the opportunity to hurt you. Because it's not like Palencia is trying to nail the outside corner. He's just throwing to the middle of the plate. And Bleday has got some power. First pitch up and away. And they're going to say he went. I didn't think he went, but I'm a bit biased. No ball, one strike count. 101-mile-an-hour fastball running up and away from Bleday. No ball, one strike count. Palencia comes to the set. He'll turn it loose. Swing and a miss. Back-to-back heaters almost in the identical spot up and away from Bleday. J.J. sets ready. Palencia comes calling. Tapper foul in and out of the mitt of the catcher, Carson Kelly. That pitch was at 100. I mean, Palencia is just letting it eat. First pitch, 101. The last two at 100. Another 0-2 pitch coming. Oh, that's unfair. Breaking ball, strike three over the inside corner. And he will take it for the final out here in the seventh. Reds are trailing by one. Cubs lead 3-2. Tommy Thrall's coming back right here on the Reds Radio Network.
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0: Andrew Pierce Johnson is into the ball game. He is our Reds Wobers Mustard pitching change. Wobers Mustard, let's put some mustard on it. Seven innings of three-run ball for Nick Lodolo. He threw the ball well here tonight.
10: That's back-to-back outings now where he's given the Reds seven. First pitch to Seiya Suzuki is cut on and missed for strike one. Then he's given the Reds a chance to win both of those games. Now the Reds got to figure out how to score a few more runs. Down by a run, 3-2. 54th appearance of the year for Pierce Johnson, 2-1. Here's the 0-1 pitch. And Suzuki takes a curveball, low and away. Not leaving the count up at 1-1. Lodolo did not figure out how to get Seiya Suzuki out tonight. Suzuki, 2-for-2, two singles and a walk, reaching all three times he came to the plate. He looks at a strike. It's 1-2.
0: Well, I thought Lodolo had some pretty good command of the outside corner, especially to the bulk of these right-handed hitters. I thought his changeup played up. Breaking ball early, couldn't quite land it, but he figured that out as the game progressed.
10: 1-2's down and away. Now it's a two-ball, two-strike count on Seiya Suzuki.
0: And I've talked about that a lot with Lodolo. When he's able to command that outside corner to the right-handed hitters, that way when he does get the ball on the inside, it seems to surprise him a bit.
10: 2-2, nobody on, nobody out. 3-2 Cubs, eighth inning. Johnson's 2-2. Swing and a miss. He struck him out with an awkward swing.
0: Like he was looking for a breaking ball, and he got the fastball. And anytime you see a hitter do that, it's going to look awkward. Actually, that was a breaking ball.
10: Yeah, curveball.
0: It just paralyzed him.
10: It's like a five-part swing. A step, the knee buckled, then his hips open, and then his hands went to it, and by that point it was too late. It was very awkward.
0: There's my fastball. Oh, no, it's not. Oh, no. And all of those thoughts are going through your head as you're taking that underwater swing.
10: One out for Ian Happ. Happ off the bench to bat for Tyrone Taylor. He homered here last night. And the pitch to him. Right over the outside corner of the backdoor curveball for strike one. Happ, a free agent at season's end. Johnson's 0-1, way too high with a fastball. That'll even up the count at 1-1.
0: Maybe the Reds can take a look at him. He sure does smoke it when he's in this ballpark.
10: Boy, that's the truth.
0: He could get 81 games here. Imagine what those numbers would look like.
10: That could be fun to see. Johnson to the plate. Happ takes up and away. He knows the city well. We know that much. And based on the way he hits here and against the Reds, he enjoys the city of Cincinnati. 2-1 to Ian Happ. On the outside corner, curveball for a called strike. Of course, just about anybody that's ever spent any time in this city falls in love with it. 2-2 on Happ. Nobody on. One man out. 3-2 Cubs. And Johnson to the plate. Swinging a foul left side.
0: There you go. A career OPS of over 1,000, highest in any ballpark. I imagine he would like to have 81 games in this joint.
10: I would think so. 2-2. Happ takes upstairs, full count. 3-2. A lot to be said for being comfortable in your surroundings. And these are surroundings he's definitely comfortable in. Pierce Johnson's payoff pitch. Tried the backdoor breaking ball, but left it outside. And Ian Happ will go down to first base. He's aboard with a one-out walk in the eighth inning.
0: That's the other part of Ian Happ's game. We see him a lot hitting balls in the gaps and out of the ballpark, but he has a tremendous eye, and he does draw a lot of walks.
10: Nico Horner at the plate. Horner's one for three. Johnson from the belt, home with the first pitch to Nico Horner. Swing and a miss at a curveball down and away for strike one. One on, one out. Cubs leading by a run. Reds in the bottom of the eighth inning will have 8-9 and one due up. McClain, Hayes, and Myers. And now time called at the plate by Nico Horner. Give Pierce Johnson an opportunity to go to the rosin bag. Get a great taste of the ballpark at home with JTM's Philly Kits and Fat Tire beer, cheese, and pretzels. 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JTM Food Group, let's create great dishes together. Swung on and fouled off to the right by Nico Horner. It's a no-ball, two-strike count on Horner. Happ at first. He's there with one out. Horner hit the ball sharply on his line out to center his last time up. And now Pierce Johnson's home with the 0-2 pitch. Way too high off the mitt of Stevenson and all the way to the screen. The wild pitch moves Ian Happ into second base.
0: Trying to ride that one up at the top of the strike zone. And it was well over the head of Tyler Stevenson.
10: He rode it up all right. That thing took off on him. 1-2 on Horner. Here it comes. Swinging a line drive past Elliott short. That's into left center field for a hit. Happ took a step back towards second. Here comes the throw to the plate. Cut off by Sal. Ian Happ will score. And into second base is Horner with an RBI single. And he moves into second on the play. Cubs lead now 4-2.
0: Hey, Happ still runs pretty good. He broke back to second. He made it easily.
10: Now Michael Bush takes a strike. It's a good idea by Sal to cut that ball off because the Reds definitely didn't have a play on him. And even still, Horner able to make it into second base. Kind of thought it might just be a double for Horner, but they gave him a single. The pitch is in for a strike. 0-2 now on Michael Bush. On Bush. Runner at second. One out. Johnson from the belt fires. And call the ball. Tyler Stevenson says, take a look.
11: Pitcher's called the ball. Catcher's challenging.
10: Looked like a good pitch at the bottom of the zone. Strike three. Two down here in the eighth inning. Let's pause for station identification.
11: Cincinnati has one remaining.
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10: Runner at second, two outs, a run in for the Cubs in the eighth, and they lead it 4-2. Carson Kelly's at the plate. From the belt, Johnson's first pitch to Kelly. Swung on, popped into the air, down the right field line, twisting into the seats, foul, out of play. Nothing and one on Kelly.
0: Got to reach back for a little extra if you're Pierce Johnson here. You can't allow another run.
10: Look back at second from the belt, the 0-1. Fastball runs up and in. The walk of Ian Happ turns into a Cub run here in this eighth inning.
0: Can't escape it.
10: The 1-1. Foul back, and it's a ball and two strikes on Kelly.
0: Goes back to that old saying, can't beat him, join him. Or have him join you.
10: There you go.
0: However you want to say that.
10: I think he'd look good in red.
0: You know, that's not tampering because we're broadcasters.
10: 1-2 on Carson Kelly.
0: We just look out for the best.
10: The 1-2 pitch is up and away. Two balls and two strikes.
0: Nothing but a little bit of pondering there.
10: Yeah. It's just, you know, musing a little bit. 2-2 on Kelly. Johnson fires the 2-2. That went right in on his knuckles with a curveball, and it's fouled back. Still two balls and two strikes on Kelly. At the very least, if you had him on your team, you wouldn't have to worry about facing him anymore.
0: Yeah.
10: The 2-2 pitch. Johnson to Kelly. Swinging a ground ball. Rolled to the third baseman. Key Brian Hayes is up with it. His throw right on target to Sal Stewart for the out. That does it for the Cubs in the eighth inning. But they do get another one. And the lead is now 2 for Chicago. 4-2 as we head to the bottom of the eighth inning on the Reds Radio Network.
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0: New pitcher for the Cubs in the midst of a bit of pop-up moisture here at Great American Ballpark. Just as fast as it came in, it's left.
1: I mean, out of nowhere.
0: Right-hander Aaron Savale. Out of the bullpen for the Cubs. Savale coming on for the 16th time. With the Cubs, he's 1-0 with a 1.42 ERA in 15 appearances. But all of those appearances have been out of the bullpen. When he started with the A's, he was pitching in the first inning, and he was 5-7 with a 5.42 ERA in 15 starts. Maybe he's better out of the pen.
2: Well, Reds are going to go to their bench, and be Carlos Jorge off the bench to bat for Matt McClain. First pitch to Jorge, right? Oh, called a ball. Looked like a pretty good pitch over the plate, but it missed a little high over the inside corner. Now the pitch to Jorge on the outside corner, called strike. Now the rain picking up a little bit again. When you say came out of nowhere, it literally came out of nowhere. There was nothing. You just showed me the radar. There was nothing. And then all of a sudden, boom. A green blob just popped up right over our heads. Ground ball foul, first base side. Reds groundskeeper Derek Grubbs was out talking with the second base umpire and crew chief James Hoy. And I can just imagine how that conversation went. Well, I don't know where it came from. Came out of nowhere. I don't know how long it's going to be here. They can play through this, and the pitch is lined softly the other way, but right at Alex Bregman, the third baseman, who was shaded way off the bag, and he makes the catch to retire the pinch hitter Carlos Jorge for the first out here in the eighth inning. Reds are trailing it by two in the eighth. Ke'Bryan Hayes is the batter now. He singled home a big run for the Reds back in the fifth inning. At the time, it tied the game at two. First pitch cutter from Savale is in for a called strike, and it's 0-1. And now the rain is almost completely stopped. The 0-1. Cued right back to the pitcher. Savale fields it in front of the mound, pushes it to first base. It gives the out. It is so funny to me that you can watch a guy that throws a baseball for a living, and then when they get the ball hit back to them, they throw to first base like they've never even held a baseball before. That's what that looked like, Savale throwing to first base.
0: I can throw it on target as hard as I can, but if I have to throw it with any less speed than that, I may kill a fan.
2: Here's Dane Myers. First pitch, Myers swings, fouls it back to the right side, nothing and one. Tell me you didn't have trouble throwing the bases.
0: I did not. I played shortstop most of my life.
2: Helps, doesn't it? The 0-1. Myers takes off the inside corner. That evens the count at one ball and one strike. 1-1 on Myers. Savale's pitch, line drive, center field. That's down for a base hit. So Myers has hit the ball hard a few times. He picked on the shortstop, Dansby Swanson, his first time up. He was robbed of a base hit by the second baseman, Nico Horner, on a ball that really wasn't hit hard his last time up, but looked like he put it in a good spot, and this time he laces one to center.
0: Well, any time that you can be on base with Ellie De La Cruz coming to the plate, it's a two-for-one special.
2: See if that gets engaged right here. First pitch, Savale to Ellie. Breaking ball, drops in for a called strike. Nothing and one. Ellie 0 for 2, walked his first time up. Savale's pitch, down and away with a split. One ball, one strike. Savale, a right-hander.
0: We know, come back with that cutter out there.
2: We know that Ellie has killed lefties. The 1-1. Down too low with a cutter.
0: throw that split off the plate, let him look at it. Once you're 0-1, then you try to start the cutter off the plate, thinking that he'll take it and bring it back. He just left it too low.
2: 2-1. And a backdoor breaking ball finds the outside corner for strike. 2-2 now on De La Cruz. So Holly wants a fresh pearl. He'll discard the one he had and go to work with a new one. Myers off the bag at first. He's there with two outs. The 2-2 pitch off the outside corner with that split again. Full count, 3 balls and 2 strikes. Ellie representing the tying run here in the bottom of the 8th inning with the Reds down by 2.
0: Backdoor cutter here.
2: Let's see. Here's the 3-2. Myers runs. And instead, it's a curveball down and in for ball 4. And Ellie will go to first. The Reds have 2 on with 2 out. And Sal Stewart making his way to the plate. It'll also prompt a visit from Craig Counsell. So that would seemingly be the end of the day now for Aaron Civale. Another pitching change for the Cubs. Runners at first and second, 2 away. Chicago leading the Reds 4-2. New pitcher coming on, and we'll tell you who it is when we come back on the Reds Radio Network.
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0: Fires, Ellie's at first. Good speed on the bases for Sal. First ball swinging at a fastball at 97. Fouled straight back. Strike one. You put a ball in the gap, especially if it's on a line, it's going to skip now that the outfield's wet after the rain. Brief shower, but it was enough of a shower to make everything wet. The 0-1. And this ball is hit in the air. A breaking ball is yanked foul down the left field line. That's into the seats, and it's 0-2 now on Sal Stewart. 0-3 tonight. A line out to the second baseman, a ground out to the second baseman, and then a strikeout.
1: That was a hanger, but it was so much off speed that had it Stewart well out in front.
0: Nothing in two on Sal Stewart. Zephyr John fires into the dirt outside, and he throws it all the way to the backstop. The wild pitch advances the tying runs into scoring position. Myers to third, and most notably, Ellie into second base.
1: It was another breaking ball, and after hanging one, Zephyr John is just making sure that he doesn't hang that one, and he threw it behind. It would have been behind any left-handed hitter.
0: Now he wants a fresh rosin bag. That one a little rain-soaked. So now a dry rosin bag will be brought out. Actually, a couple of them. There's one with a red Major League logo on it and one with a blue logo. I'm guessing one's rock and the other one's more the powder.
1: One's rocks, one you cook with, it's flour.
0: You like the rocks one.
1: I like the rocks.
0: A ball and two strikes on Sal Stewart. Zephyr John to the plate, way too high with a fastball, and now the count is level, two balls and two strikes. What is rosin?
2: All right.
0: Now time called. Tree sap?
1: I don't know. I don't think it's tree sap.
0: 2-2 the count on Sal Stewart.
1: I'm not sure the chemical makeup of it.
0: Zephyr John readies. The 2-2 pitch swung on and fouled away to the right side.
1: But the rocks have a bit of like a pine tar effect to
0: them.
1: It's got a little bit of sticky to it. The other rosin, the powder rosin, it's just flour.
0: 2-2 way off the inside corner breaking ball. And the count runs full, 3-2.
1: I will say this. If you're one of those guys that likes to go to his mouth a lot and you have rosin on your hand, because I did it just out of nervous energy, it does not taste good, I can tell you that right now.
0: 3-2. Swing and a miss. He struck him out on a breaking ball. Sal Stewart strikes out. The inning is over. The Reds lead 2 in scoring position. On we go to the 9th inning. Cubs 4, Reds 2 on the Reds Radio Network.
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2: Right-hander Zach McCambly out of the Reds bullpen, recently recalled as recently as today. He is our Reds Wilbur's mustard pitching change. Wilbur's mustard. Let's put some mustard on it.
3: Some changes for the Reds defensively, taking over in right field, Carlos Jorge after pinch hitting last inning, moving from right to second base, Juan Brito. McCambly deals to Matt Shaw, first pitch to him. In there, strike one. .2026 home finale is tomorrow. Hope you can join us. If you can't, we'll be here on your radio. The 0-1 to Matt Shaw. Shows bunt, pulls the bat back, watches a cutter low. One ball, one strike. 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JTM Food Group. Let's create great dishes together. Now the 1-1. Ground ball down the third baseline. Plucked behind the bag by Key Brian Hayes. Perfect throw to first. One gone in the ninth. Looking ahead to the Reds half of the ninth inning. It'll be Stevenson, Brito, and... Stevenson, Suarez, and Brito. And if anybody gets on, J.J. Bleda. McCambly to the plate now to Dansby Swanson. First pitch cutter right in there for a called strike, and it's 0-1. Swanson, 1-for-3 in this game. But that hit turned into a run. He led off the fifth inning with a single and came around to score. Now he swings and hammers it. High, deep, and out of here to left. 5-2 Cubs. Swanson got a hanging breaking ball over the inner half, about thigh high, and launched it. 19th home run of the year for Dansby Swanson. Feels like a big insurance run for the Cubs.
2: Yeah, that one didn't do anything. It just kind of sat there. If it moves a little bit, you probably don't get that kind of swing, even if it moves in. But that one just spun, and it didn't do anything.
3: Pete Crow Armstrong now with nobody on and one out. McCambly hangs a breaking ball off the outside corner to Pete Crow Armstrong. He needs 3 stolen bases for his first ever 40-40 season. He's sitting on 37, but he hadn't been on base yet in the series. 0-for-9 through the first two games, the 1-0, and a swing and a miss and a fastball up and away, and the count evens at 1-ball, 1-strike. Pete Crow Armstrong trying to win the National League Most Valuable Player. He left 9 men on base. That's a career high for him in last night's game. The 1-1. Swinging and a miss, a fastball, and now it's ball and 2 strikes. He's talking with Joel Luckup, our TV statistician. He said he could only find 2 instances where a player won the MVP in a year in which they left that many guys on base. Albert Pujols actually did it once in one of his MVP seasons, and that game was against the Reds, oddly enough. The 1-2 to Pete Crow Armstrong swung on, and that's fouled back. Back in 1928, Jim Bottomley did it. MVP was a little bit of a different award back then, but... those are the only 2 instances he could find. 1-ball, 2 strikes, the pitch. And Crow Armstrong takes a fastball off the outside corner. Two balls and two strikes. Usually when you're having an MVP caliber season, you get 9 chances to drive some guys in a game. You're going to come through at some point. 2 balls, 2 strikes. Here comes McCambly. Swing the bouncer foul, first base side. Still 2-2 on Pete Crow Armstrong. Nobody on, one man out. 5-2 Cubs in the ninth. Cambly nods the sign, readies. And from the first base side of the slab, here he comes with a 2-2 pitch. Tried the outside corner with a fastball, but PCA lays off, and now it's a full count of 3 balls and 2 strikes. McCambly. Home of the payoff. Swing and a ground ball rolled right to the second baseman. Brito has it. He'll flip it over to first in time to get the out. 2 gone in the ninth inning. Don't wake him up tomorrow. Alex Bregman will come to the plate.
2: Let him keep sleeping until he gets out of Cincinnati.
3: Got that right. Here's McCambly to Bregman. First pitch, fastball, strike over the inside corner. Cutter, actually. Nothing and one on Bregman. After this, the Cubs go back home. They will play Miami and then go to Boston. So they're kind of on a little back-and-forth swing that they've been on, the 0-1. And that's a strike. They were home, then came down here. They actually went down to Churchill Downs for some horse races. Alex Bregman, I guess, has a horse, and it won. They went down to watch it. Here's the 0-2 pitch. Bregman swings and fouls this off to the right side. No balls and 2 strikes on Bregman. So then they're here in Cincinnati. They go back home and then back on the road. Not exactly how you want to go about it when you're getting ready for the postseason. 0-2 on Bregman. Nobody on, 2 outs. McCambly comes set. The right-hander's 0-2 pitch on the way. Swing and a miss. He struck him out with a high fastball. But the home run by Dansby Swanson has made it a 3-run Cubs lead. 5-2, last chance for the Reds coming up. We come back on the Reds Radio Network.

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6: Ryan Zephyrjohn is still on for the Cubs as the Reds bat here in the ninth inning. Down three. It is 5-2 Chicago. Tyler Stevenson to get it started. Stevenson is 0-3. Makes his way into the box. Zephyrjohn toes the rubber. And here we go. First pitch at the bottom of the ninth. Swing and a bouncer foul, third base side, strike one. Stevenson, Suarez, and Brito for the Reds here in the ninth. Ryan Rollison, a left-hander, is loosening now in the Cub bullpen behind Zephyrjohn, the 0-1. Too far outside, evens the count at one ball and one strike. Reds are to point right now where they need base runners. Zephyrjohn from the belt with a 1-1. Stevenson hits it on the ground and rolls it right between Swanson and Bregman into left field for a base hit. The Reds have their leadoff man on in the ninth. And let's pause for station identification on the Reds Radio Network.
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6: Here's Eugenio Suarez with a runner at first base and nobody out. Zephyrjohn deals and Suarez fouls it back for strike one. Reds have an off day on Monday in Atlanta before kicking off a series against the Braves on Tuesday and then up to Toronto to close out the season. Zephyrjohn's 0-1. Suarez waves over the top of a sinker around the knees, 0-2.
7: Pretty good pitch right there. 97, and it just drops straight down. Late, quick bite.
6: Suarez 0-2 with a couple of flyouts to center, but the big story for Suarez tonight was after his walk in the fifth. Check swing on a breaking ball down and away, and Suarez somehow laid off. 1-2. Gino walked leading off the fifth. Then with one out, J.J. Blade singled, and Suarez raced around to third, drawing the throw. It got away, and then he scored the pitch. Swinging and a miss, and Suarez strikes out. But the base running of Eugenio Suarez in that fifth inning, single-handedly the reason the Reds got two runs in that fifth. Because that base running, he moved up to third, then eventually scored, and J.J. Blade moved up behind the plate a second so he could score on the key Brian Hayes base hit. Now Juan Brito with one on and one out. And the pitch to Brito is cut on and missed. Breaking ball down and in. Make sure you stay tuned. It'll have the Reds postgame show coming up next, including the Toyota Tundra star of the game, scores, highlights, and plenty more once we're done. 0-1 on Brito. Zephyr John from the belt fires home the 0-1, misses low and inside with a curveball. One ball, one strike on Brito.
7: Zephyr John got that slider to strike out Stewart, and he has thrown a ton of them since then. Got the feel of it, and he's just going to make it continue to work for him.
6: Another one cut on and missed by Brito, 1-2. Copyrighted broadcast presented by Authority of the Cincinnati Reds may not be reproduced or retransmitted in any form. And the accounts and descriptions of this game may not be disseminated without the express written consent of the Reds. It's copyright reminders provided by Dinsmore, official legal counsel of the Reds. Shot foul. First base side, a ball and two strikes on Brito.
7: Brito's seen nothing but the slider here in this at-bat.
6: Four straight. Stevenson's at first. He's there with one out. And again, the 1-2 pitch. Another breaking ball, low and in. And that's five straight that Brito has seen. Now the count's even at 2-2. J.J. Blade waiting next. 2-2. Pounded into the ground, down the first baseline, but it's a foul ball. Now, I don't know if J.J. Blade will face Ryan Zephyr John because the lefty that's up in the Cub bullpen. Greg Council looking a little bit nervous over in that third base dugout. 2-2 on Brito. And now Council urging his catcher, Carson Kelly, to go out and talk to him. Cubs have struggled in late-game situations. They have a ton of blown lead losses, blown a lot of saves.
7: And it's been a merry-go-round as far as the 7, 8, 9 inning for Craig Council. And we saw Daniel Palencia, who has been their closer, he was their closer last year going into the playoffs. He pitched in the sixth inning tonight. Now, he's had some injury issues, but not only did he pitch in the sixth, he pitched in the seventh.
6: Yeah, right. Council on the phone with the bullpen, presumably to make sure that his lefty, Rollison, is ready to go. 2-2 on Brito. Zephyr John fires, swinging another breaking ball, grounded foul. He got a fastball on the previous pitch. Brito fouled it off outside of first, went right back to the breaking ball there. Brito was way out in front. Still two balls and two strikes on Juan Brito. Zephyr John through the signs. Here he comes, swinging another ground ball foul, first base side. Was on the plate down. Brito just spoiled it. Still two balls and two strikes. Stevenson a modest lead at first. The 2-2. Swinging a weak bouncer toward first. Brito struggles to get out of the box, and they're going to say it's a foul ball. Brito fouled it off himself. So he's still alive.
7: Council. I love watching Craig Council in the Cubs dugout. He is as demonstrative as any manager you will see in Major League Baseball.
6: Brito had fouled that right off of his foot.
7: Slaps the railing down in the third base dugout, hands up.
6: You wouldn't describe him as stoic. The 2-2. Brito goes the other way, flies it to left, but there is the left fielder to make the catch. That puts the squeeze on out number two.
7: Well, you're right, Tommy. It will not be Zephyr John to face J.J. Blade.
6: Craig Council out to the mound. That'll be it for Zephyr John. Another pitcher coming in for Chicago with a runner at first and two outs. Reds trail the Cubs 5-2 on the Reds Radio Network.
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7: Left-hander Ryan Rollison out of the Cubs bullpen, 9-1 out of the bullpen with a 2.98 ERA. He is set to match up lefty on lefty here against J.J. Bleda. They may have faced each other before. Rollison from Ole Miss, Bleda out of Vanderbilt.
6: You think he was maybe keeping an eye on what's going on in that football game in Oxford? First pitch to J.J. Bleda off the inside corner for ball one.
7: Possibly.
6: Ole Miss hosting LSU. Can you call that the Kiffin Bowl? The 1-0 to Bleda. Down and away, breaking ball missing, two balls and no strikes.
7: Well, from what I hear, it's the security bowl.
6: I would imagine.
7: More security there than they've ever had in the history of college football.
6: 2-0 on J.J. Bleda. Here it comes. Check swing on a pitch in. Bleda couldn't hold up. He went, according to Sean Barber, the third base umpire. Two balls, one strike on Bleda. Yeah, he probably went. 17-7 right now. Ole Miss up on LSU. Here's the 2-1. And Bleda takes down and away. Just under 2 minutes to go in the first half there. Reds are down by three here in the bottom of the ninth inning with Stevenson at first and two outs. The 3-1 to J.J. Bleda. Swings and pops it up. Outside of home, back toward the net, the catcher over near the Cubs on deck circle. Kelly has it, and that's all. Reds fall 5-2 to the Cubs here at Great American Ballpark tonight. And we'll be back to wrap it up right after this on the Reds Radio Network.
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6: Cubs over the Reds tonight here at Great American Ballpark. Final score 5-2. The totals for the Cubs: 5 runs, 8 hits, an error and 6 left for the Reds. 2 runs, 4 hits, no errors, 5 left. Winning pitchers: Matthew Boyd 9-5. Nick Lodolo drops to 3-6 with the loss. Ryan Rollison gets his third save of the year. 2 hours, 33 minutes to play at 37,031 looking on at Great American Ballpark tonight. Now the Reds will close out Great American Ballpark tomorrow. Reds will take on the Cubs in Game 3 of this 3-game series. Reds still have a chance to win the series and close out the home portion of the schedule with a win. Rhett Lauder on the mound for the Reds, 6-11, a 5.79 ERA. Lefty David Peterson goes for the Cubs. He's 8-8, with a 5.11 earned run average. First pitch is 140. We're on the air at 110 with the Reds pregame show across the network. That's all we have for you for tonight. Thanks for listening. Stick around. Yid's got the Reds postgame show coming up next. For the Cowboy, Jeff Brantley, our producer-engineer, Drew Westerheide tonight. Our studio producer back in our network headquarters, Sam Niger. This is Tommy Thrall saying goodnight from Great American Ballpark, and we will talk to you again tomorrow afternoon right here on the Reds Radio Network. Goodnight.
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0: Michael Busch homered off Nick Lodolo in the top of the sixth to break a 2-2 tie, and the Cubs beat the Reds tonight 5-2, and they even this series at a game apiece. And this is the Cincinnati Children's Postgame Show. I'm Dave Armbruster. Lodolo gave up a run in the second, another in the fifth on a Tyrone Taylor base hit. He then gave up to Homer in the sixth inning. He went seven innings tonight, allowing just three runs. Pierce Johnson allowed a run in the eighth, and Dansby Swanson homered off of Zach McCambly in the ninth. The Reds scored twice in the fifth. J.J. Blade singled home run, one run, and then Key Brian Hayes singled home Blade on a base hit, and that made it two runs for Cincinnati, but that's all they could score on the night. Coming up, we'll check scores around Major League Baseball, highlights from this game, of course, but up first, we check back in with Tommy and the Cowboy. 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Wildcat!

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3: You're listening to the Cincinnati Children's Post Game Show. I'm Dave Armbruster. Reds fall tonight to the Cubbies, 5-2, the final score. And let's get final thoughts on the game from Tommy Throw and Jeff Brantley.
4: Thanks, Hit. Cowboy, tough one for the Red Legs today as they fall to the Cubs 5-2, the final score in this contest. And the Reds just really couldn't get much going offensively. They had that inning where they scored the two runs, but that inning, really the credit goes to Eugenio Suarez and his aggressive base running.
5: Yeah, I thought that Matthew Boyd had their number through the first four innings. I mean, he didn't allow a hit. Only batter that reached was De La Cruz in the first via base on balls, but with that aggressive base running by Suarez, it forced an error. It seemed like it kind of put a little surprise in the Cubs there for momentarily. The Reds put two runs on the board, tied the ball game, but they were just not able to hold it. The home run by Michael Busch, the lefty on lefty matchup, really kind of put the Cubs in a better momentum standpoint. But when you look at what Lodolo did tonight, I mean, normally you pitch seven innings and you only allow three runs. You've definitely give yourself and your team a chance to win. But on this night, the Reds just weren't able to muster enough offense for it to matter.
4: We'd love to be talking about wins when we're talking about steps forward with guys like Nick Lodolo. But this is back-to-back starts now where he's gone seven innings. Are you seeing positive signs from him over the last couple outings?
5: Yeah, I think we saw bits and pieces of it in his last start. I think we saw a little bit more execution ability here tonight. I thought he made a great adjustment mid-game. He was leaving his breaking ball off the plate to the right-handers. He started getting on top of it a little more and driving it to the outside corner, which gave him a chance to use the changeup out there. I thought his fastball location was better here tonight than we've seen in quite some time. So, yeah, those are all good signs. But as you know, those are things that need to happen early in the season, not at this point where you're out of it.
4: 5-2, Cubs over the Reds. Yet.
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3: Cubs over the Reds tonight, 5-2, the final score. You're listening to the Cincinnati Children's Postgame Show. I'm Dave Armbruster. Let's take a look at other scores around baseball, brought to you by Starfire Automotive and Heavy Duty Lubricants and the Starfire Bullpen. We start in American League Cities, where the Rays beat the Red Sox tonight 2-1. Richie Palacio walked it off for Tampa Bay.
11: 1-2, and a little pumper short right. Is that going to drop? Rays are going to win it. Wow. Base hit into right by Palacios, and the Rays pull it out in the bottom of the ninth inning.
3: That's the call on Rays TV. They have now won 94 games, the Tampa Bay Rays have. The Brewers over the Orioles tonight 1-0. They win game number 97. The White Sox beat the Tigers 3-1. Miguel Vargas, home run number 33 for Chicago in that game. Another final, the Guardians in the game they need to win. They knocked off the A's 12-6. It's win number 4 in a row for Cleveland. And still in action, bottom of the eighth inning, the Braves lead the Astros 6-2. The Rangers lead the Blue Jays 6-2, that game in the top of the eighth. And still to come, the Twins and Angels get together in Anaheim. Looking at the standings in the American League, the East leader is the Tampa Bay Rays. They have a 4.5 game lead now over the Yankees with a 94-60 record. The Guardians have a game lead over the Chicago White Sox, and Cleveland's starting to play a little better now. They've won 4 in a row and 7 out of their last 10 games. And then the Astros and the Rangers are deadlocked with the 77-77 records, and they are tied for the lead in the AL West. So when we return, scores from National League cities, you're listening to the Cincinnati Children's Postgame Show on the Reds Radio Network.
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3: You're listening to the Cincinnati Children's Postgame Show. I'm Dave Armbruster. Cubs over the Reds tonight, 5-2. They even this three-game series at a game apiece. Looking at scores now from National League cities, one final win. The Mets over the Phillies tonight, 10-3, the final score. Another final just in. The Pirates beat the Royals by a score of 6-5. Bottom of the seventh, the Nationals shutting out the Cardinals 3-0. Top of the fifth, Mariners 3, Rockies 1. No score. Yankees and D-backs in the fourth. The Marlins have a 3-1 lead over the Padres. That game in the top of the third. And the Dodgers a 1-0 lead over the Giants in the top of the second inning. Looking at the standings in the National League, the division leaders are all but set. The Milwaukee Brewers are going to win. They have won. The Central Division, the Dodgers in the West, and then the Braves are going to win the East easily over the Phillies. If the season ended right now, the three wild card teams from the National League would be the Cubs, Padres, and Phillies. The D-backs, they're really falling back. They are now 4.5 games behind the Phillies for that third wild card spot in the National League. When we return, highlights from tonight's Cubs win over the Reds. The Reds fall 5-2, and you're listening to the Cincinnati Children's Postgame Show on the Reds Radio Network.
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3: You're listening to the Cincinnati Children's Postgame Show. I'm Dave Armbruster. Cubs over the Reds tonight. 5-2, the final score. Now to the highlights. The Cubs scored first in this game off Red starter Nick Lodolo. Nico Horner led off the second with a double. He moved to third on a fielder's choice, and Matt Shaw brought him home with a sack fly. It was 1-0. The Cubs scored again in the fifth. Pete Crow Armstrong led off with a base hit. He moved to second when Alex Bregman grounded out. He then moved to third when Seiya Suzuki grounded out, but Tyrone Taylor then singled. PCA scored. It was 2-0. The Reds tied the game in the bottom of the fifth off Matthew Boyd. A. Eugenio Suarez walked to begin the inning. Then with one out, J.J. Blade brought him home.
4: Now the 1-1. And Blade drives this toward right. That's going to go down for a base hit. Matt Shaw plays it on a bounce. Suarez is going to try to go first to third. The relay gets away over by the dugout. Here comes Suarez to the plate. He will score. The Reds are on the board. Blade ends up at second, 2-1, Cubs.
3: Matt McClain then struck out, but Ke'Bryan Hayes tied the ball game.
4: Line drive, center field, base hit. Here comes Blade charging around third. Here comes Pete Crow Armstrong's throw up the line and late. Blade will score. It's an RBI single for Ke'Bryan Hayes to tie this game at 2.
3: Nick Lodolo was still on the mound for Cincinnati in the top of the sixth. He quickly got one out, but then he had to face Michael Bush, and this, unfortunately, is our change the outcome play of the game.
4: Horner swings and hammers it. I said Horner, I meant Bush. Michael Bush drives it way out of here to right. That is a solo home run, and the Cubs are back on top 3-2.
3: 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Lodolo pitched a 1-2-3 seventh inning, and his night was over. 7 innings pitched, 6 hits, 3 runs earned, 2 walks, a strikeout, a home run, a hit batter, 90 pitches, 62 of those for strikes. Pierce Johnson came on to pitch the eighth with one out. Ian Happ walked. Nico Horner then brought him home with a base hit, and it was 4-2. Aaron Savali came on to pitch the bottom of the eighth for Chicago. He retired the first two batters, but Dane Myers singled, and Nelly De La Cruz then walked. That was it for Savali. Ryan Zephyrjohn came on the pitch with Sal Stewart at the plate. Zephyrjohn threw a wild pitch. Both runners moved up a base, but he ended up striking out Stewart to end the inning. Zach McCambley came on the pitch the top of the ninth for Cincinnati. Matt Shaw struck out to begin the inning. Next up, though, was Dansby Swanson, and he put a dagger in the Reds' heart.
4: He led off the fifth inning with a single and came around to score. Now he swings and hammers it. High, deep, and out of here to left. 5-2 Cubs.
3: Tyler Stevenson led off the bottom of the ninth with a base hit, but Eugenio Suarez struck out. Juan Brito flew out the right field. That was all for Zephyrjohn. Ryan Rollison came on the pitch at that point, and he got J.J. Bleday to pop out to end the ballgame. Reds lose 5-2. 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
3: 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I'm Dave Armbruster. 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Here are the totals from tonight's game. For Chicago, 5 runs on 8 hits, 1 error, 4 left on base. Cincinnati, 2 runs, 4 hits, no errors. They stranded 5. Boyd, the winner, 9-5. Lodolo, the loser, 3-6. Rollison picks up his third save of the season. Home runs in this game, both for Chicago. Bush, number 20. Swanson, number 19. 2 hours, 33 minutes. 37,031 on hand at a Great American Ballpark. With the victory now, the Cubs are 86-69 on the season. The Reds go to 72-83 with the defeat. Let's head back down to the clubhouse and manager Terry Francona.
23: Terry, other than that sixth inning home run from Bush, what did you like from Lodolo tonight?
24: Well, 7 innings, 3 runs. I think he'd sign up for that. Just kind of left a breaking ball probably where he shouldn't have to Bush. He didn't strike out very many, but he pitched very well.
23: Eighth inning, you had some action going. The guy you probably went up to the plate in that situation, Sal, with runners in scoring position. What did you see in that at bat to Sal?
24: Yeah, and you're right about that. And you got a guy throwing about 99, then he broke off a breaking ball. That's tough sled, and sometimes Sal's the guy you definitely want up in those situations.
25: You talked before the game a little bit about a strong finish for guys like Lodolo, and really anybody, but how big a deal would that be for him with what he's gone through this year?
24: I think it's, again, I think it's good for everybody, but I get your point. You want guys to, and I'm not talking about going home yet, but when you want them to have a something to build into the offseason and then have a very good offseason. There's steps.
25: Seven innings and two straight starts. Is that kind of the biggest takeaway from that that he was able to get?
24: I didn't even think about the last start. That's so far. That's so long ago. Yeah. But, I mean, anytime you're getting deep into a game, you're doing some things right.
3: That's Reds manager Terry Francona. Tomorrow, it's the finale of the three-game series, and it's the final home game of this 2026 baseball season. Right-hander Rhett Lauder goes to the mound for Cincinnati. He's 6-11 with a 5.79 ERA. Lefty David Peterson will pitch for Chicago. He's 8-8, his ERA 5.11. We're on the air with the pregame show beginning at 1:10. First pitch is scheduled for 1:40. And once again, the final score tonight, the Cubs over the Reds, 5-2. And we'll talk to you tomorrow afternoon right here on the Reds Radio Network.
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13: Fox News, I'm Roger Stern. Houthi rebels in Yemen attacked the airport in Saudi Arabia's capital city.
14: The Houthis did not specify what they targeted, but said they attacked sensitive sites, and there were no immediate reports of casualties. For the first time in months, emergency air raid alerts sounded overnight across the capital as residents reported hearing loud explosions.
13: Fox's Stephanie Bennett. Danish citizens reacting to their nation's agreement with the U.S. over Greenland.
15: It's going to be more quiet now, and I think that the United States is probably going to get

0: what they could have had the whole time if they just asked nicely.
1: A comment, a reference to President Trump's earlier demand that Greenland be given to the U.S. It was not, but the U.S. can put a permanent military base there. 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
3: Somerset weather. Here's your WTLO forecast. I'm staff meteorologist Megan Mulford. Clear skies develop with fog at times. Tonight, with lows around 68. Winds out of the southeast at around 5 miles an hour. Mainly clear and foggy early tomorrow, 91. Partly cloudy skies tomorrow night, slight chance for showers, lows level off around 69. With your WTLO forecast, I'm staff meteorologist Megan Mulford. Right now, it's 81 degrees.
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2: Fox News, I'm Roger Stern. Houthi rebels in Yemen attacked the airport in Saudi Arabia's capital city.
3: The Houthis did not specify what they targeted, but said they attacked sensitive sites, and there were no immediate reports of casualties. For the first time in months, emergency air raid alerts sounded overnight across the capital as residents reported hearing loud explosions.
2: Fox's Stephanie Bennett. Danish citizens reacting to their nation's agreement with the U.S. over Greenland.
4: It's going to be more quiet now, and I think that the United States is probably going to get what they could have had the whole time if they just asked nicely.
2: A comment, a reference to President Trump's earlier demand that Greenland be given to the U.S. It was not, but the U.S. can put a permanent military base there. 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
6: Here's your WTLO forecast. I'm staff meteorologist Megan Mulford. Clear skies develop with fog at times. Tonight, with lows around 68. Winds out of the southeast at around 5 miles an hour. Mainly clear and foggy early tomorrow, 91. Partly cloudy skies tomorrow night. Slight chance for showers. Lows level off around 69. With your WTLO forecast, I'm staff meteorologist Megan Mulford. Currently, 79.
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1: Here's your WTLO forecast. I'm staff meteorologist Megan Mulford. Clear skies develop with fog at times. Tonight, with lows around 68. Winds out of the southeast at around 5 miles an hour. Mainly clear and foggy early tomorrow, 91. Partly cloudy skies tomorrow night. Slight chance for showers. Lows level off around 69. With your WTLO forecast, I'm staff meteorologist Megan Mulford. Currently, 79.
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1: WTLO forecast. I'm staff meteorologist Megan Mulford. Clear skies develop with fog at times. Tonight, with lows around 68. Winds out of the southeast at around 5 miles an hour. Mainly clear and foggy early tomorrow, 91. Partly cloudy skies tomorrow night. Slight chance for showers. Lows level off around 69. With your WTLO forecast, I'm staff meteorologist Megan Mulford. Currently, 79.
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1: I'm Darielle Albinger. President Trump pushing one of his campaign promises heading into the midterm elections, even though he is not on the ballot.
2: Lower prescription drugs soon be in store for millions of Americans on Medicaid. President Trump announcing all 50 states will join a program to provide so-called most favored nation pricing. It follows last year's executive order, which calls for the U.S. not to pay more for medication than the lowest paying nation.
1: Fox's Chandley Painter. There were protests outside Lincoln Financial Center in Philadelphia, where Ed Sheeran is performing his first show since dropping Macklemore from the bill. Sheeran says his promoter made the decision due to pro-Palestinian comments that the hip-hop artist made on stage that some say were anti-Semitic. 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
7: Somerset weather. Here's your WTLO forecast. I'm staff meteorologist Megan Mulford. Clear skies develop with fog at times. Tonight, with lows around 68. Winds out of the southeast at around 5 miles an hour. Mainly clear and foggy early tomorrow, 91. Partly cloudy skies tomorrow night. Slight chance for showers. Lows level off around 69. With your WTLO forecast, I'm staff meteorologist Megan Mulford. Currently, 79.
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3: Here's your WTLO forecast. I'm staff meteorologist Megan Mulford. Clear skies develop with fog at times. Tonight, with lows around 68. Winds out of the southeast at around 5 miles an hour. Mainly clear and foggy early tomorrow, 91. Partly cloudy skies tomorrow night. Slight chance for showers. Lows level off around 69. With your WTLO forecast, I'm staff meteorologist Megan Mulford. Currently, 77.
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0: Hello, I'm an AI voice. I can do lots of things. I can talk, I can sing, I can recite the alphabet. 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I can't walk, I can't drive, I can't shake your hand. 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
1: 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Get the forecast and high and low temperatures for today and tomorrow. Just call 606-678-8100.
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1: I'm Darielle Albinger. President Trump pushing one of his campaign promises heading into the midterm elections, even though he is not on the ballot.
2: Lower prescription drugs soon be in store for millions of Americans on Medicaid. President Trump announcing all 50 states will join a program to provide so-called most favored nation pricing. It follows last year's executive order, which calls for the U.S. not to pay more for medication than the lowest paying nation.
1: Fox's Chandley Painter. There were protests outside Lincoln Financial Center in Philadelphia, where Ed Sheeran is performing his first show since dropping Macklemore from the bill. Sheeran says his promoter made the decision due to pro-Palestinian comments that the hip-hop artist made on stage that some say were anti-Semitic. 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
7: Your WTLO forecast. I'm staff meteorologist Megan Mulford. Clear skies with fog overnight with lows around 68. Southerly winds at around 5 miles an hour. Highs level off around 91 Sunday. Mainly sunny skies develop with fog in spots early. Slight chance of rain showers Sunday night. Lows around 69. Partly cloudy. With your WTLO forecast, I'm staff meteorologist Megan Mulford. Currently 77.
0: The music that brings back good memories. WTL.

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And that's what you got. Yeah. 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
4: Your WTLO forecast. I'm staff meteorologist Megan Mulford. Clear skies with fog overnight with lows around 68. Southerly winds at around 5 miles an hour. Highs level off around 91 Sunday. Mainly sunny skies develop with fog and spots early. Slight chance of rain showers Sunday night. Lows around 69. Partly cloudy. With your WTLO forecast, I'm staff meteorologist Megan Mulford. Currently 77.
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0: Hello, I'm an AI voice. 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I can't walk, I can't drive, I can't shake your hand. I heard this radio station is hiring for an account executive in the Somerset area. 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
1: News. I'm Roxanne Evans. Saudi Arabia on edge tonight after Houthi rebels attempted a ballistic missile strike on Riyadh. Saudi officials say the missile was intercepted with no casualties.
2: For the first time in months, emergency air raid alert sounded overnight across the capital as residents reported hearing loud explosions. It comes after days of escalating conflict between the kingdom and the Iran-backed Houthi rebels in neighboring Yemen.
1: That's Fox's Stephanie Bennett. The Houthis pose a growing threat to global energy supplies. The U.S. military saying it struck a boat suspected of drug smuggling in the Caribbean, killing four people. And world leaders head to New York next week for the U.N. General Assembly. Major conflicts in Iran, Ukraine, Gaza, and other global crises expected to dominate. 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
5: Your WTLO forecast. I'm staff meteorologist Megan Mulford. Clear skies with fog overnight with lows around 68. Southerly winds at around 5 miles an hour. Highs level off around 91 Sunday. Mainly sunny skies develop with fog in spots early. Slight chance of rain showers Sunday night. Lows around 69. Partly cloudy. With your WTLO forecast, I'm staff meteorologist Megan Mulford. Right now, 75.
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0: Hello, I'm an AI voice. 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
2: Here's your WTLO forecast. I'm staff meteorologist Megan Mulford. Clear skies with fog overnight with lows around 68. Southerly winds at around 5 miles an hour. Highs level off around 91 Sunday. Mainly sunny skies develop with fog in spots early. Slight chance of rain showers Sunday night. Lows around 69, partly cloudy. With your WTLO forecast, I'm staff meteorologist Megan Mulford. Currently 73.
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to San Francisco, she must have lost her way. Posting a poster of Pancho and Cisco one California day. She says she believes in a Robin Hood and brotherhood and colors of green and gray.

San Francisco, I will be Gadjoué. I'll be the Count of Monte Cristo, you'll be the Countess May. You can believe in Robin Hood and Brotherhood and rolling the ball in the hay.

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1: News. I'm Deborah Valentine. President Trump has returned to the White House from Camp David earlier than expected. The president was not expected back in the nation's capital until Sunday. No official reason has been given as to the reason why. President Trump will address the UN during his General Assembly session in New York beginning next week. Fox's C.B. Cotton reports it comes amid tight security for world leaders.
2: It'll be a busy week for President Trump and a busy week for those tasked with protecting him and the rest of the more than 130 world leaders who are expected here for the United Nations General Assembly.
1: On Wednesday, President Trump hosts Chinese leader Xi Jinping at the White House for a state dinner. The U.S. military says it struck a suspected narco-terrorist drug boat in the Caribbean. At least four deaths are reported. 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
6: Here's your WTLO forecast. I'm staff meteorologist Megan Mulford. Clear skies with fog overnight with lows around 68. Southerly winds at around 5 miles an hour. Highs level off around 91 Sunday. Mainly sunny skies develop with fog and spots early. Slight chance of rain showers Sunday night. Lows around 69, partly cloudy. With your WTLO forecast, I'm staff meteorologist Megan Mulford. Currently 73.
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4: Here's your WTLO forecast. I'm staff meteorologist Megan Mulford. Clear skies with fog overnight with lows around 68. Southerly winds at around 5 miles an hour. Highs level off around 91 Sunday. Mainly sunny skies develop with fog and spots early. Slight chance of rain showers Sunday night. Lows around 69, partly cloudy. With your WTLO forecast, I'm staff meteorologist Megan Mulford. Right now, 72.
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0: Hello, I'm an AI voice. 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
1: News. I'm Roxanne Evans. World leaders gather in New York for the UN General Assembly, where President Trump will speak. This as the Iran conflict continues. Republican Representative Tim Burchett on Fox's The Big Weekend Show says President Trump made the world safer.
2: The Iranians were close to nuclear. They were getting ready to launch Armageddon, for what I understand. If President Trump had intervened over there, Iran would have a nuclear weapon. They would have launched against Israel or somebody else.
1: Democrats point to high oil prices, though. And protesters meet pop concert in Philadelphia outside of Ed Sheeran's show, angry for dropping Macklemore from the bill. Sheeran called the situation in Gaza catastrophic and unjustifiable. 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
6: Here's your WTLO forecast. I'm staff meteorologist Megan Mulford. Lows level off around 68 overnight under clear skies, south winds at around 5 miles an hour. Mainly clear skies Sunday. Highs level off around 91. Lows level off around 69 Sunday night. Mainly clear skies. With your WTLO forecast, I'm staff meteorologist Megan Mulford. Right now, 72.
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3: Here's your WTLO forecast. I'm staff meteorologist Megan Mulford. Lows level off around 68 overnight under clear skies, south winds at around 5 miles an hour. Mainly clear skies Sunday. Highs level off around 91. Lows level off around 69 Sunday night. Mainly clear skies. With your WTLO forecast, I'm staff meteorologist Megan Mulford. Right now, it's 72 degrees.
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0: This is Officer Theodore Wax with the Somerset Police Department. Texting while driving is extremely dangerous and it's illegal. However, we've all seen drivers doing it. You pass a driver and their eyes are looking down, completely unaware of their surroundings. 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Drive with your eyes on the road. Whatever that text, call, or email is, it can wait until you stop. Keep your hands on the wheel and your mind and eyes on the road.
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1: Fox News, I'm Deborah Valentine. President Trump returning to the White House from Camp David earlier than expected. We get more from Fox's Chanley Painter.
2: It's not clear what prompted him to come back a day early. His return comes as his administration weighs next steps in the war with Iran.
1: The president's early return follows Yemen's Iran-backed Houthi rebels launching a thwarted ballistic missile attack on Saudi Arabia's capital city of Raida. The attack marks a major escalation in the regional conflict. President Trump will attend this week's General Assembly in New York, where Fox's C.B. Cotton reports there's heightened security.
3: The Secret Service works with 20 partner agencies, including the NYPD and the Department of War, all monitoring for potential threats across the city.
1: Authorities say there's no known credible threat at this time heading into the General Assembly. 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
7: Here's your WTLO forecast. I'm staff meteorologist Megan Mulford. Lows level off around 68 overnight under mainly clear skies. Winds out of the south at around 5 miles an hour. Mainly sunny skies again Sunday. Highs level off around 93. Lows level off around 70 Sunday night. Mainly clear skies. With your WTLO forecast, I'm staff meteorologist Megan Mulford. Currently, it's 72 degrees.
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3: Here's your WTLO forecast. I'm staff meteorologist Megan Mulford. Lows level off around 68 overnight under mainly clear skies. Winds out of the south at around 5 miles an hour. Mainly sunny skies again Sunday. Highs level off around 93. Lows level off around 70 Sunday night. Mainly clear skies. With your WTLO forecast, I'm staff meteorologist Megan Mulford. Currently, it's 72 degrees.
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Look here. I want that guitar to fall in on now. Tighten it up now. Oh, yeah. Now tighten it up, Augie. Yeah, now everybody tighten it up now. Now look here. We're gonna make it mellow for you now.

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1: News, I'm Roxanne Evans. Saudi Arabia intercepted a Houthi ballistic missile aimed at Riyadh. No casualties were reported.
2: For the first time in months, emergency air raid alerts sounded overnight across the capital as residents reported hearing loud explosions. It comes after days of escalating conflict between the kingdom and the Iran-backed Houthi rebels in neighboring Yemen.
1: Fox's Stephanie Bennett. Ed Sheeran breaks down in tears as he returns to the stage in Philadelphia Saturday night. The singer apologized to fans, saying, "I'm so, so sorry." He addressed the controversy over dropping Macklemore and called the situation in Gaza catastrophic and unjustifiable. World leaders head to New York next week for the UN General Assembly. Major international conflicts in Iran, Ukraine, Gaza, all expected to dominate the discussion. 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
8: Here's your WTLO forecast. I'm staff meteorologist Megan Mulford. Highs level off around 93 today, under mainly clear skies, southwesterly winds 5 to 10 miles an hour. Mainly clear skies tonight, 70. Slight chance of thunderstorms tomorrow. Highs level off around 91, partly cloudy skies. With your WTLO forecast, I'm staff meteorologist Megan Mulford. Right now, it's 72 degrees.
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0: Hello, I'm an AI voice. 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But you know what I can't do? I can't walk, I can't drive, I can't shake your hand. 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
4: Here's your WTLO forecast. I'm staff meteorologist Megan Mulford. Highs level off around 93 today, under mainly clear skies, southwesterly winds 5 to 10 miles an hour. Mainly clear skies tonight, 70. Slight chance of thunderstorms tomorrow. Highs level off around 91, partly cloudy skies. With your WTLO forecast, I'm staff meteorologist Megan Mulford. Right now, it's 72 degrees.
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0: Hey, where you going? 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
1: Hey, good morning. You're heading to the airport, right?
2: 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How long have you been a rideshare driver?
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1: News. I'm Deborah Valentine. President Trump returned to the White House on Saturday, a day earlier than planned, from Camp David. More from Fox's Chanley Painter.
2: His return comes as his administration weighs next steps in the war with Iran and ahead of his trip to New York for the UN General Assembly.
1: The White House has not issued an official reason for the early return. President Trump's early return comes after Saudi Arabia confirms Yemen's Houthi rebels tried to attack its capital with a ballistic missile.
3: Video shows flames and a large plume of black smoke near King Khalid International Airport in Saudi Arabia's capital of Riyadh.
1: That's Fox's Stephanie Bennett reporting. No casualties were reported. The Houthis pose a growing threat to global energy supplies following territorial gains along the Red Sea coastline. 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
16: Here's your WTLO forecast. I'm staff meteorologist Megan Mulford. Sunshine mixed with clouds at times today, with daytime highs approaching 93. Winds out of the southwest, 5 to 10 miles an hour. Lows level off around 70 tonight, mainly clear skies. Slight chance of thunderstorms tomorrow, high of 91. With your WTLO forecast, I'm staff meteorologist Megan Mulford. Right now, 72.
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3: Here's your WTLO forecast. I'm staff meteorologist Megan Mulford. Sunshine mixed with clouds at times today, with daytime highs approaching 93. Winds out of the southwest, 5 to 10 miles an hour. Lows level off around 70 tonight, mainly clear skies. Slight chance of thunderstorms tomorrow, high of 91. With your WTLO forecast, I'm staff meteorologist Megan Mulford. Right now, 72.
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1: News, I'm Roxanne Evans. World leaders in New York for next week's UN General Assembly. And this as the Iran conflict continues. Republican Representative Tim Burchett on Fox's The Big Weekend Show says President Trump made the world safer.
2: The Iranians were close to nuclear. They were getting ready to launch Armageddon, from what I understand. If President Trump had intervened over there, Iran would have a nuclear weapon. They would have launched against Israel or somebody else.
1: Democrats blame the Trump administration for high oil prices. Protesters outside of Ed Sheeran's show in Philadelphia angry for dropping Macklemore from the bill. Inside, Sheeran delivered an emotional apology. 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
15: Here's your WTLO forecast. I'm staff meteorologist Megan Mulford. Sunshine mixed with clouds at times today, with daytime highs approaching 93. Winds out of the southwest, 5 to 10 miles an hour. Lows level off around 70 tonight, mainly clear skies. Slight chance of thunderstorms tomorrow, high of 91. With your WTLO forecast, I'm staff meteorologist Megan Mulford. Right now, 73.
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2: Here's your WTLO forecast. I'm staff meteorologist Megan Mulford. Sunshine mixed with clouds at times today, with daytime highs approaching 93. Winds out of the southwest, 5 to 10 miles an hour. Lows level off around 70 tonight, mainly clear skies. Slight chance of thunderstorms tomorrow, high of 91. With your WTLO forecast, I'm staff meteorologist Megan Mulford. Right now, 73.
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1: I'm Paul Stevens. President Trump returning to the White House from Camp David earlier than expected. Fox's Chanley Painter.
2: It's not clear what prompted him to come back a day early. His return comes as his administration weighs next steps in the war with Iran.
1: And the president's early return following Yemen's Iran-backed Houthi rebels launching a thwarted ballistic missile attack on Saudi Arabia's capital city of Riyadh. President Trump also set to attend this week's UN General Assembly in New York, where Fox's C.B. Cotton tells us there is heightened security.

0: Secret Service works with 20 partner agencies, including the NYPD and the Department of War, all monitoring for potential threats across the city.
1: And authorities say, though, there's no known credible threat at this time heading into that UN General Assembly. 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
5: Here's your WTLO forecast. I'm staff meteorologist Megan Mulford. Highs level off around 93 today under mainly clear skies, southwest winds 5 to 10 miles an hour. Mainly clear skies again tonight. Lows level off around 70. Sunshine mixed with clouds at times tomorrow. Slight chance for storms. Highs level off around 91. With your WTLO forecast, I'm staff meteorologist Megan Mulford. Right now, 73.
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1: Maybe we are already inclined to expect Jesus to heal on the Sabbath, just as we expect the Pharisees and religious leaders to object, so there was no need to mention it again. Except in this story, the leaders and the lawyers don't object to the healing. They actually don't say anything. They just watch.
2: That's Reverend Dr. Amy Moiso, and today she brings us good news in her sermon, Subverting Expectations. I'm Katie Givens-Keim. So glad you're with us. Welcome to Day One. Welcome to Day One, the weekly program that brings you outstanding preachers from America's historic Protestant churches, sharing insight and inspiration from God's Word for your life.

0: Hello, friends. I'm your host, Reverend Dr. Katie Givens-Keim. And today on Day One, we're glad to welcome back Reverend Dr. Amy Moiso, a Presbyterian pastor, theologian, and trusted leader in the life of the church. Amy leads the management of social witness policy on behalf of the Presbyterian Church USA denomination in Louisville, Kentucky. Before that, she served as associate director of the Louisville Institute. Amy earned her MDiv from San Francisco Theological Seminary, a Master of Ecumenical Studies degree from Bousey Ecumenical Institute and the University of Geneva, and a PhD in homiletics and liturgics from Vanderbilt University. Amy Moiso, welcome to Day One. It's so great to have you.
1: Thanks, Katie. It's great to be here.
0: You have served in some very different contexts, a whole array of different things in the 20 plus years you and I have known each other, from campus ministry to teaching, preaching, to working in social witness policy. So how do you see all those roles just neatly fitting together in one package that is Amy Moiso?
1: You know, it's funny when you look back on decades of career, it's easier to see the threads and how they came together than when you're looking at it from the front end and thinking, where am I going next?
0: Yes, so true.
1: One of the commonalities among all those things that I would lift up is I have always been interested in how we talk about what we believe. Mm. So the context where I have been teaching, preaching, or even the fact that I went and did more study in homiletics was really about how do we talk about what we believe and why we care about it, and how do we talk together about it? How do we express that together? So that's one of the threads through those things. That also was how I got involved in ecumenical work, because the cross-denominational, cross-communion conversations about what matters to us were really interesting and engaging to me. And I learned so much from being able to be in close proximity with people who were also Christian, but different kind of Christian than I had grown up with or understood myself to be. And then the same with working in social witness policy. How do we express publicly what we're about and what we believe?
0: We are so very lucky, Amy, that you are helping us as a homiletician, as an expert in preaching of all kinds, that you are coming alongside us and helping us just understand the breadth and depth of our 80 years of digital archives of the Protestant Hour and of Day One. What's it been like to immerse yourself in that long history of preaching, and just some general big thoughts you have about why it's worth doing?
1: I think in general, especially those of us who live in this country, which is a relatively young country compared to a lot of the rest of the world, I think one of the things that can be helpful for us is to remember that we're not the first ones to ever exist in the Christian tradition. And something like even 80 years of history can help remind us of that. One of my enjoyments in looking through these sermons and going back to see what's there is to be reminded that we aren't the first ones to try and say something in difficult times, even here in this country, even in the last 80 years. In this case, just knowing that we in this country have been doing this for a while and figuring it out and trying to speak into difficult moments, that alone is something that is a gift, I think, to us in these times. Knowing that we don't have to be the same as we always were is almost as much of a comfort as knowing that we've been doing things for a long time. I love the idea that we can look back on people who came before us who we maybe disagreed with or wouldn't do things the way they did it, but think about them with gracious openness to what they might have learned if they had lived in a different time or a different place, just like I would hope that for people who watch us in the future and wonder what we were doing. I've talked with my husband a lot about, we both lost parents when we were in our 20s, and we often talk about who they would be now if they had lived and what our relationships would be like. And both of us have thought, we like to sort of imagine like that our parents would have grown in particular ways. They're sort of frozen in time, right, at the age that they died. And it's fun to imagine how people would have grown. And I think it gives us an imagination for what is possible when we have that kind of an openness. It's something that helps us subvert expectations and think in open and hopeful ways rather than in pessimistic and small-minded ways, to be able to keep that imagination going.
0: Now, listen for God's word as we hear from the Gospel according to Luke, chapter 14, verses 1 through 14.
1: One Sabbath, when Jesus went to share a meal in the home of one of the leaders of the Pharisees, they were watching him closely. a man suffering from an abnormal swelling of the body, dropsy or edema, was there. Jesus asked the lawyers and the Pharisees, "Does the law allow healing on the Sabbath or not?" But they said nothing. Jesus took hold of the sick man, cured him, and let him go. Jesus said to them, "Suppose your child or ox fell into a ditch on the Sabbath day. Wouldn't you immediately pull it out?" But they had no response. When Jesus noticed how the guests sought out the best seats at the table, he told them a parable. When someone invites you to a wedding celebration, don't take your seat at the place of honor. Someone more highly regarded than you could have been invited by your host. The host who invited both of you will come to you and say, "Give your seat to this other person." Embarrassed, you will take your seat in the least important place. Instead, when you receive an invitation, go and sit in the least important place. When your host approaches you, he will say, "Friend, move up here to a better seat." Then you will be honored in the presence of all your fellow guests. All who lift themselves up will be brought low, and those who make themselves low will be lifted up. Then Jesus said to the person who had invited him, "When you host a lunch or dinner, don't invite your friends, your brothers and sisters, your relatives, or rich neighbors. If you do, they will invite you in return, and that will be your reward. Instead, when you give a banquet, invite the poor, crippled, lame, and blind, and you will be blessed, because they can't repay you. Instead, you will be repaid when the just are resurrected."
0: Now, Reverend Dr. Amy Moiso's sermon entitled Subverting Expectations.
1: When I was in junior high, I had a global studies teacher named Mr. Force. Mr. Force was a quintessential teacher of 7th and 8th graders, a little bit kooky, a little bit absent-minded, and totally devoted to kids. He was the kind of teacher who had friendly rivalries with other teachers in the school and often involved students in playing pranks on his colleagues. Mr. Force used an overhead projector in his classes, and sometimes he'd forget what he was doing and put the ink side of the overhead marker in his mouth. One day, he accidentally stuck a marker in his mouth and turned part of his tongue red. Then, to our absolute delight, he opened a closet where he had a small mirror and proceeded to draw blue and green stripes on his tongue to complete the look. We loved Mr. Force. At one point during eighth grade, when we were learning about some global movement, maybe boycotts against apartheid, since this would have been the mid-1980s, my class got it into our heads that we wanted to stage a protest over an assignment, I think, to ask for a later due date. So we conspired with another teacher to let us hide in his classroom instead of going to Mr. Force's room. We sat at our little desks with the lights off, giggling to ourselves and wondering what Mr. Force would think of our boycott. He was such a jokester. I think we expected him to come in and applaud our little prank. I don't remember how long it took for Mr. Force to figure out what was going on, though in retrospect, he probably had much more knowledge of our plan than we knew. But he came into our classroom with a serious and almost hurt look on his face. He turned on the lights and quietly began handing out detention slips. Whatever we thought would happen, it wasn't this. One of my friends started to cry. She'd never had detention or been suspended, and neither had I. We were the good kids, just having a little fun. We never expected him to take us so seriously. The details of what happened next are a little fuzzy in my mind, but I do remember two things. First, Mr. Force turned our protest into a lesson about the consequences of civil disobedience. He didn't tell us we were wrong, or that he was angry, or thought it was funny. Instead, he taught us that choosing to break rules to make a statement includes preparing for the consequences of our actions. Whether or not he said those words, what I heard that day was that part of what it means to act against the status quo is to believe in what you're doing, to understand why you're doing it, and to recognize what it might cost. The second thing I remember is what happened next. In the stunned silence of that classroom, Mr. Force collected our filled-out detention slips. As the bell rang and he walked out the door, he ripped them in half and dropped them in the garbage can. Whatever it was I expected to happen that day, it was not that. I remembered that experience this week because I've been thinking about expectations. So many stories in the gospel are about Jesus subverting expectations, going against the status quo, breaking the rules. In many of our churches, it's common to talk about God's upside-down kingdom and its reversal of values, or how Jesus resisted cultural and social norms. Today's gospel story from Luke sets the reader up for exactly that expectation. Jesus is going to a meal with religious leaders, and they are watching him, presumably because he is expected to do something unexpected, shocking, disgraceful. The irony is that stories like this healing and dinner have become routine for us. We expect Jesus to subvert expectations. We're ready for it. We know who the righteous and the unrighteous are in these stories. Jesus will best the religious leaders at wordplay, and they will come out on the wrong side yet again. Those silly leaders value their rules and their hierarchies and their rituals more than caring for the people. So Jesus has to come in and upend the status quo. Jesus is so subversive, it's predictable. In fact, maybe we don't even need to hear the whole story to expect the ending. What I read just now is more than what is scheduled from Luke, according to the lectionary. The lectionary editors left out the healing story of the man with the swelling, which is verses 2-6, to focus on Jesus' conversation with the religious leaders at the Sabbath meal. Maybe the lectionary editors thought we didn't need another story of healing on the Sabbath, because the previous lectionary reading from Luke is the story of the Sabbath healing of a woman who'd been bent over for 18 years. Maybe we are already inclined to expect Jesus to heal on the Sabbath, just as we expect the Pharisees and religious leaders to object, so there was no need to mention it again. Except in this story, the leaders and the lawyers don't object to the healing. They actually don't say anything. They just watch. Maybe they were also watching that other time when Jesus healed the woman who was bent over. Maybe they're still turning over that idea in their minds. Maybe they're pondering what it all means. Maybe they are in the process of conversion. We expect them to be the villains. But what if, instead, they're watching and learning? This gospel story actually leaves a lot of room for interpretation beyond our expectations. The writer tells us that Jesus is going to dine with some religious leaders for the Sabbath. These invited lawyers and the Pharisees are already watching Jesus, and they are present as the healing scene plays out. In verse 2, we hear that a man with an abnormal swelling, edema, was there. The text is not precise about what there means, especially since the lawyers and the Pharisees are also there. Is this somewhere on the way to the dinner? Is it in the house? Could this man be a guest? Well, probably not. It's unlikely the host invited the man with edema to the dinner, especially not with all these fancy religious leaders. That's why Jesus turns to the host and encourages him to invite blind people, crippled people, poor people to dinner in the future, right? Maybe. But the host did invite Jesus. So let's imagine together for a minute. What if the host had invited the man with edema to come to dinner? Or what if the man showed up because he had been there for a meal in the past, or had been offered Sabbath kindness by the host before? That would change the story, wouldn't it? It could mean that the words Jesus says to the host were not reprimand, but encouragement, affirmation. Let's imagine something else. Jesus notices how the guests are jockeying for the best seats. Seating arrangements were important for determining and reinforcing social status. The prime spots at dinner were those closest to the person held in highest esteem, whoever that might be. Jesus was specifically invited to dine with these leaders, and they were intrigued enough by what he was doing that they were watching him. Let's imagine, then, that trying to get the best seats is not due to an abstract sense of self-importance, but is instead an effort to be seated near Jesus. That would change how we understand these leaders, who perhaps eagerly and earnestly want to see what Jesus is doing. What happens next is that Jesus offers commentary on what he is observing. The writer of Luke calls Jesus' words a parable, but it sounds like tips on how to not embarrass yourself at a wedding. I have heard this story interpreted as a rejection of prestige and a call to humility, where God is the host who will bring down the mighty and lift up the lowly. But the story seems like a strange way to subvert the expectations of a bunch of high-status dinner guests who are certainly already attentive to honor and shame. None of them is likely to embarrass their host or themselves by seating themselves improperly at a wedding. And anyway, the lowest place where Jesus says they should sit would likely be set aside for the host and his family. So why would anyone sit there? This is an odd parable to tell if the dinner guests are truly just snooty elites who care only about appearances. On the other hand, if the dinner guests are actually trying to be seated near Jesus, the parable becomes one not of chastisement and shame for selfish behavior, but of freedom from binding social constraints. If these leaders are trying to impress Jesus by playing the typical status game so they can be near him, Jesus subverts their expectations by releasing them from those rules. He is telling them they don't need to worry about impressing him because he doesn't care about their position in society. He cares about their concern for others. The parable is still about humility and about how little status matters to God. But Jesus has helped the gathered leaders imagine themselves as part of a new world in which they no longer have to fight for the best seats, because that's not what brings honor, and it's not what gets them close to Jesus. What a relief that must have been. What liberation. We don't expect these stories of Jesus to evoke sympathy for the religious leaders or to paint them with complexity, as if they were actual humans and not just foils in the hero narrative of Jesus. In much of our interpretation, Pharisees are the perennial antagonists, the ones who never understand what Jesus is about. We get used to thinking of them as one-dimensional caricatures, the ego-driven narcissists, the vain and selfish elites, the posh and judgmental, holier-than-thous. I learned recently about a phenomenon called affective polarization. That's affective with an A. It comes out of political science. Affective polarization is about how our divisions impact our feelings about other people. As humans in society, we can be divided over issues or ideologies without hating each other. But affective polarization is the degree to which we actually no longer like or trust those on the other side. It's the difference between seeing someone else as an opponent or as an enemy. When affective polarization takes hold, we come to see others only through one-dimensional stereotypes and caricatures, as unworthy of empathy or moral consideration, and as something less than the full humans we are. In the worst situations, the threat others pose become the justification for violence against them. Today's gospel text and its interpretation over time are a reminder of how easy it can be to follow where our expectations lead, like how oblivious those Pharisees were, how untrustworthy, how unfaithful. Sadly, the Christian tradition has a long history of demonizing the Jewish religious leaders of the Gospels, demonization that has been lived out in anti-Semitic discrimination and violence for generations. The perceived supremacy of Christianity has also been invoked to support centuries of colonial conquest and occupation, the genocide of indigenous populations, the kidnapping and enslavement of generations of Africans, and 100 other horrors. Today, white Christian nationalists are using a similar playbook to sideline or even eliminate those who do not subscribe to their political and religious ideology. At the root of so much of the terror humans have wrought on other humans is the choice to stop seeing someone else as fully human, as made in the image of God. Lutheran pastor Nadia Boltz-Weber tells about a time she was ranting about the stupidity and wrongness of people with whom she disagreed. And a friend said to her, "Every time we draw a line between us and others, Jesus is always on the other side of it." This is the right idea, that when we draw those us and them lines, Jesus is on the other side. But I'll add a caveat. Jesus is on the other side too. Jesus is always alongside all of us. That is the subversion of expectations. Jesus subverts the idea that anyone is disposable or unimportant to God or beyond redemption. I like to hope that Jesus keeps accepting these dinner invitations because he sees these religious leaders as complex and real humans who can listen and who can change, subverting all our expectations.

0: 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Here in Atlanta, our phone number is 404-490-3354. 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And since we're being honest, here's a little truth of our own. 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And if the Day One e-newsletter isn't already living in your inbox, oh, let's fix that right now. Every Wednesday, it lands with a preview of the coming Sunday's sermon and preacher, plus reflections, lectionary resources, interview clips, and news from around Day One. No spam, no fine print, just good stuff once a week. 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That's 844-946-2479. And congratulations, you're signed up. Next week on Day One, as we continue through the season after Pentecost, Psalm 78 calls us to listen again to the stories that teach us to trust in God's faithfulness. In A Message, A Memory, A Mystery, the Reverend Matthew Fleming of St. Andrew Lutheran Church of Eden Prairie, Minnesota, asks, "What becomes possible when we approach faith with the wonder and curiosity and honest questions of a child? In fractious and violent times, how do we receive the holy mysteries entrusted to us without allowing fear to silence imagination and hope?" Fleming reflects on scripture as message, shared memory, and mystery. That's Reverend Matthew Fleming next week on Day One.
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2: And we say hello to you tuning in from all over the world. Thanks for stopping by what is sure to be a spectacular day here at Bill Gaither's Homecoming Radio. I'm Daniel Britt here to introduce this great cast of characters. Joyce Martin of the Martins.
4: Yeah. Yeah.
2: Pat Parker.
5: Hey, now.
2: Ken Davis.
6: Yeah.
2: Chris Blue.
7: Come on, come on.
2: Gene McDonald.
8: Hello, folks.
2: Kevin Williams.
9: Yeah.
2: Tori Taff.
9: Yeah.
2: We welcome now the one and only Bill Gaither. We call him our legend, and we do so lovingly.
1: And my guests today are all filled with hope.
10: Let's get started.
1: Hey, it's going to be good.
2: It is going to be good, Bill. Here's the whole homecoming game.

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0: Nice.
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2: My wisdom today is remain humble. I've been working on that. It's like the student who once wrote on the exam, the analysis is severely limited by my lack of understanding of what I am doing. Now, that's humility, that's my friend. Humility.
3: Bill, tell us more about it. You've got so much to be humble about.
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0: That was There Is a Mountain by the Gaither Vocal Band. Not to be confused with song. The other song by the Gaither Vocal Band called There Is a Mountain. Such a great song.
1: Sometimes it takes a mountain.
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0: 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What a wonderful song.
1: Good one.
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1: Hey there, I'm Angela Prim. Hey, Pat, guess what time it is?
2: How did Angie get my name? It's time for a little holy humor.
1: Oh.
2: Very little. Here's Ken.
3: Ken Davis.
4: Hey, what do you call the guy that came to your door like they came to mine, dressed as a pirate? He was selling hearing aids.
1: I have no idea.
4: Buccaneer. What did Daniel tell his real estate agent?
5: I don't know.
4: I prefer a house with no den.
6: Oh, I love that.
2: Yeah, I like it when he laughs at his own jokes.
7: Yeah. And that's it. That's today's Holy Humor.
8: Oh, I love this song. And I love to hear Larry sing it, my buddy. Lay him down. Listen.

0: Man, I'm telling you what, that is probably one of the prettiest songs. I'd love to hear Larry Gatlin sing that. Yeah.
1: That's one of my favorites. Larry wrote it, and he sang it, and wasn't that beautiful, Gene?
0: It was probably one of the prettiest songs that I heard on that video. It was just a great, great, great song.
2: This is just what heaven means to me. Here's Vestal Goodman and the Homecoming Freak.

0: 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Hey, speaking of classic voices, and Kevin, you've got a Jesse Dixon story here.
1: We left Jesse Dixon at a hotel one time.
2: I remember that happening.
1: We were going to get on the cruise, and we had been in Seattle, and so Jesse was in the lobby of the hotel waiting for the bus, and we got an hour down the road, and Bill said, "Oh, we've left Jesse." And it was so horrible, and called him. He's so polite. He would never say, "Hey, you left me." He's just sitting there waiting, waiting for us to come back.
2: That's all of our fear is to be left. Yeah.
3: He's just waiting for his ride.
4: Like the woman at the well.

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1: Hey, Bill, tell us about the vault. I think you have at least a couple of vaults in Alexandria.
2: One is right through the master bath and off to the left.
1: You released a DVD not long ago that you found in your vault. So how much of that stuff exists, unreleased material?
3: Quite a bit. And we are in the process now of, we've got quite a bit of stuff, and it's been piling up for, can you believe it, over... See, I'm 90 now, so it would be over seven. I started collecting that stuff when I was 12, 13, 14. I got stuff, and I don't throw any, especially if it's related to four-part Hermie. I don't throw it away. And we have an archivist who has been coming up lately and helping me organize all of that and digitizing it.
4: Oh, wow.
3: Now, digitizing, that's a good word, isn't it?
2: Yeah.
5: Well, yeah.
4: Well done.
2: A digitizing archivalist is amazing.
3: Yeah.
2: Not everyone has one of those.
6: Do you have that coin that George Washington threw across the river?
3: Yeah, a friend of mine gave that to me. Now, contrary to a lot of the press that happened during that day, I was not there actually when George sent it. But I had this friend who was there, and he said, "But I've been collecting this stuff. You know, I've got the Rangers quartet back when it was Arnold and Vernon Hiles and Walter Leverett and Denver Crumpler." And Doyot playing the, I got them in all different kind of versions.
1: These are real names.
4: That's
1: an odd name.
7: Doyot playing piano.
3: Curtis Mislap had not been with them yet.
2: He's not there. But
4: Denver Crumpler.
3: And Denver. Gloria said, Bill, you're making these names up. But Aaron Rich is a very good archivist, and he's been spending a lot of time in the vault.
2: In the vault.
3: Yeah. And we're going to let him out next week.
4: Oh, yeah.
7: I saw him yesterday.
3: Said, Aaron, we know you're in there. Come out, okay?
1: Well, from that vault, Bill, you pulled this out from 1998, ringing in the 1999 New Year. This was the celebration moment in Charlotte, North Carolina.

0: What a celebration. A homecoming celebration from the vault. That's how they transitioned and turned the calendar page from 1998 to 1999. New Year's in Charlotte, North Carolina, Jubilate.
1: And here's a promise we can hold on to. For Christ is the end of the law for righteousness to everyone who believes. Romans 10:4.
2: Hey, everybody, I'm Bradley Walker. Hey, Gene, guess what time it is?
3: Well, it's Country Connection time.
4: Time now for a Country Connection.
0: Yeah, country music and gospel music throughout time have always seemed to maintain a close connection, both in style and in story. I think of it like cousins.
4: Here's Josh Turner.

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1: You know, it gives us a lot of encouragement when you're recording a program like this. 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

0: Having a great day here at Bill Gaither's Homecoming Radio. In fact, let's go back to that vault and dive back in 1998. Jubilate, New Year's Eve, Charlotte, North Carolina, as they rang in 1999. Here's the Gaither Vocal Band.
1: You know, the first time he came as a little baby, unnoticed by a lot of people. But the next time he comes, he's going to come as King of Kings and Lord of Lords. And every eye shall see, and every knee shall bow. And the marketplaces in downtown Charlotte and Atlanta are all going to be empty. No more traffic in the streets. All the builders' tools are going to be silent. No more time to harvest wheat. Busy housewives will cease their labors in our great courtrooms. No more debate, 'cause work on earth has been suspended as the king comes through the gate.
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0: Well, we're out of time, folks. But as my good friend Jake Hess used to say, don't worry about it, Bill. Things will either get better or get worse or stay about the same. We got to leave it all in his hands. Good advice. See you next time. Blessing.
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0: Hey, we're all out of time, but we'll be back here soon. 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
1: Greetings. 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We're located at 400 Denham Street in Somerset, Kentucky, just off of Highway 27, light number 10, where the new Bojangles is located. We certainly hope you enjoy the message today in song and in word.

And there I met this king. I was born of his blood, and that's all

0: Amen. Thank you, gentlemen. Have you ever heard the terminology deathbed repentance? I personally wouldn't want to take that kind of chance. Amen. I'm glad God saved me before things got too bad. Amen. As a matter of fact, when I thought about the two thieves on the cross, one of them made it and the other one didn't. It's a 50-50 chance that you'll have an opportunity if you wait real late. I want you to take your Bible and turn to 1 Kings chapter number 2. 1 Kings chapter number 2. David has been ruling in Israel. David is now getting ready to pass on. According to chapter 2 and verse 1, now the days of David drew nigh that he should die, and he charged Solomon his son, saying. So please understand that King David is dying or just about to die, and he charges his son Solomon with something. Now if you will look with me in verse 27 of the same chapter. So Solomon thrust out Abiathar from being priest unto the Lord, that he might fulfill the word of the Lord, which he spake concerning the house of Eli in Shiloh. Then tidings came to Joab, for Joab had turned after Adonijah, though he turned not after Absalom. And Joab fled unto the tabernacle of the Lord, and caught hold on the horns of the altar. And it was told King Solomon that Joab was fled unto the tabernacle of the Lord, and behold, he is by the altar. Then Solomon sent Benaiah the son of Jehoiada, saying, go fall upon him. And Benaiah came to the tabernacle of the Lord and said unto him, thus saith the king, come forth. And he said, nay, but I will die here. And Benaiah brought the king word again, saying, thus said Joab, and thus he answered me. And the king said unto him, do as he has said, and fall upon him and bury him, that thou mayest take away the innocent blood which Joab shed from me and from the house of my father. Solomon is right now repaying or retributing, if you will, an evil individual by the name of Joab, who, if you'll study the Bible, you will find out that when Absalom, David's estranged son, was fleeing from King David, Absalom was riding a mule and he rode underneath an oak tree, and Absalom had long hair and the hair was caught in the boughs of the great oak. Joab heard about it and he was supposed to not touch the son. Nobody was supposed to hurt Absalom. They were supposed to bring Absalom to King David. Instead, Joab stuck 3 darts through him and killed him that day as he hung between the boughs of an oak tree. Now that is not why David is going to make sure in his departing days that he tells his son, King Solomon, to take care of Joab. Notice chapter 2, if you will, and verse number 4. Here's what the Bible says. In verse 4, that the Lord may continue his word which he spake concerning me, saying, if thy children take heed to their way to walk before me in truth with all their heart, and with all their soul, there shall not fail thee, said he, a man of the throne of Israel. Moreover, thou knowest also what Joab, the son of Zeruiah, did to me. Now remember, I told you what he did to Absalom, David's son, but David never brought that up. This was not a personal vendetta. Stay with me now. He said, what he's done unto me, and what he did to the 2 captains of the host of Israel, unto Abner the son of Ner, and unto Amasai the son of Jether, whom he slew and shed the blood of war in peace, and put the blood of war upon his girdle that was about his loins, and in his shoes that were on his feet. What David is saying to Solomon that he wanted Joab to have to pay for was slaying innocent people in a time of peace. In other words, it was against the rules of warfare. If peace had been declared, nobody could shed anybody else's blood. Joab disregarded what the king knew to be true, that you don't slay innocent blood in a time of peace. In other words, if somebody's waving the white flag to you, you don't turn around and shoot them through the heart. Now, this is why this takes an amazing twist, if you will, and why I began to think about the actions of Joab. I want to show you something that he did in verse number 28, because he finds out, Joab finds out, that Solomon is going to get him. You understand? If you'll notice, if you will, in verse number 27, the Bible says here, and Solomon thrust out Abiathar from being the priest unto the Lord, that he might fulfill the word of the Lord which he spake concerning the house of Eli. Then tidings came to Joab. Joab heard that Solomon was cleaning house, that Solomon was going to make the things right that his father had asked him to do. And Joab, the first thing Joab does, and this is where the message lies, the very first thing that Joab does is he runs down to the house of the Lord. Now, isn't it amazing how when you've found out, when you're guilty, when you know trouble is on the horizon, it's some of the first things people do is they run to the house of God. Now, I don't have a problem. I'm glad I ran to God. I'm glad I ran to God for a refuge. Amen. Don't miss the point. But the first thing that he did in verse 28 was he ran to the house of the Lord, and the Bible says he cast himself on the altar. I mean, buddy, the first thing he did, he bust through the doors and he ran straight down to the front and he knelt down on the altar. He knew what was coming. Judgment was on the way. And the first thing he did was run down to the house of God. And the second thing he did was he went to God in prayer. What do you think he was praying? Oh, Lord, don't let Solomon get me. Oh, God, I know I've messed up. Lord, I know I've made a mess, and I shouldn't have slew those two men, and I shouldn't have killed Absalom. And I mean, he started repenting, buddy. He started getting things right with God. It got so bad that while he was praying, they came in to get him, and they said, Joab, get up from here. King said, you got to get out of here. He said, I ain't going nowhere. I'm going to die right here on this altar. They took word back to King Solomon, and Solomon said, well, if that's where he wants to die, then fall on him right there and let him die. I'm not paraphrasing. That's what it says. They went back. They fell on him in the altar, shed his blood. Listen, be not deceived. God is not mocked. Whatsoever a man soweth, that shall he also reap. Amen. Listen to me. Those men were waving their white flag. No, Joab, no. There's peace, there's peace. And he killed them anyway. Amen. And there's some things you can do that I don't care how much you confess or what you say, you're going to reap what you sow. Now, I want to preach this morning on this thought using Joab and this situation in mind. Danger in delay. Danger in delay. I think it was admirable that he took off to the house of the Lord. Amen. I'm glad I have a refuge. I'm glad I have a place called the house of God where I can find a refuge for my soul. Amen. This to me is what I would call deathbed repentance. He knew the handwriting was on the wall. He knew his only hope was to run to God for a refuge. He knew the only thing he could do at this point was throw himself at the mercy of an almighty God. He knew that Solomon was going to recompense what his father had asked him to do. I'll tell you this, he died. He died on an altar calling out to God, trying to amend his wrongs to King David. You ever thought about those two thieves on the cross? One of them went to heaven and the other one went to hell. Can I tell you this? They both had the same opportunity. They both had the same opportunity. One was on the left, one was on the right. Both of them had access to Jesus Christ. Both of them have the same privilege to call upon God. And Jesus looked at one of them and he said, "Today thou shalt be with me in paradise." I'll let you try to imagine what the conversation must have been like. It's sort of like the other one waited too late to do anything about his situation. And in my past being a senior pastor, I promise you, and you can take this as religious hocus pocus if you want to, I've been doing this long enough. I've seen some people who waited too late. I've dealt with some people who've had situations in their lives where their life was snuffed out at the drop of a hat. The next moment they were gone. I'll never forget talking to one of my church members' husbands one day, and I was trying to lead him to the Lord, and we got down in the altar in front of the church, and him and I were kneeling in a spot about like this, and I said, "Tony, what you got to do is you got to close your eyes and call on the Lord and ask him to come into your heart and save you." And I said, "I can't pray for you, but I can pray with you." And I said, "Will you pray?" He said, "Yes, I will." And we prayed, and I got done. I said, "Tony, did the Lord save you?" He said, "I don't know, preacher." He said, "All I see is black." He said, "It's been like this." He said, "I've been trying to get saved for years. I've been trying to call on God. I can't get a hold of God." And we sat right there and wept. And I told him, I said, "Tony, I don't know what to tell you." "What are you saying?" "I do not have all the answers to this theology of this. But I do believe there's such a thing as going too far. Going beyond the point of no return. I'm going to prove it with the Bible. I wouldn't say it if I couldn't prove it." This man, Joab, he went too far, Brother Robert. Although he ran to the house of God, although he laid on an altar before God and refused to leave, he died on that altar, and his blood was shed just like he shed innocent people's blood. Now, I'm not talking about a life of reaping and sowing this morning. I'm talking about the danger of repenting, if you will, and repenting too late. If you want to read the story of Absalom, you can find that in 2 Samuel chapter 18. But the story to me herein lies that this man, Joab, knew what was going to happen. He took off to the house of God. He thought, "I can fix this. I can remedy this. I can confess. I can repent, and they'll have mercy." But guess what? Mercy had run out, and justice was demanded. Solomon was told by his father David, you remember what he did? He slew innocent blood in a time of peace. Now listen to me very closely. I want to show you something. There are numerous passages of Scripture this morning, and I'm not here to put fear or doubt in anybody's mind, but I do believe you can wait too late to do business with God. I said, I do believe you can wait too late to do business with God. My Bible said in Genesis chapter 6, God said, "My spirit shall not always strive with man." You say, as long as there's a church, as long as there's an altar, as long as I can pray. Oh, is that right? Tell that to Joab. He had a church. He had an altar. And no doubt he refused to leave. He died. He died calling on God, trying to get right. And I'm here to tell you this morning, I don't know who this is for, who possibly it could be for. It's not my portion to figure that out. My portion is to deliver the truth. And I can tell you this, if you mess around and wait, there's serious danger in delay. Well, you can repent too late. Repenting too late. I'm going to give you a couple of examples in Exodus chapter 10. You don't have to turn. We don't have the time. But there's a man named Pharaoh, and Moses comes to Pharaoh, and he says to Pharaoh, "Let my people go." And he says, "I'm not going to let them go." He said, "All right, I'm going to send a plague." You know those plagues of locusts, the plagues of frogs. And every time, now listen to me, Pharaoh told Moses, "I have sinned." He told him in Exodus chapter number 10 and verse number 16 through 29, he said, "I have sinned against God and you, Moses. Go ahead, take your people and get out of here." The moment that he got out of his sight, the Bible says, and God hardened his heart. You want to know why? Because he didn't mean one word he was saying. Pharaoh had no intention on letting those people go. Every time Moses came back, he would offer him, "Go ahead, or you can do this and you can do that." But it was never in Pharaoh's heart to let those people go until Exodus chapter number 12 when the death angel passed through and God started killing people. Are you listening to me? God said, okay, I'm going to let the death angel pass through and every male born. You know the story. They get behind the door and they shed the blood. What are you saying? I'm saying there is a time when you can repent too late or you can repent hypocritically. And Pharaoh was an example of how you can repent and not really mean it. Another passage is Balaam in chapter number 22 of the book of Numbers. Balak has offered this money and silver and a position to Balaam, and Balak is soliciting him, and Balaam says, I'm going for the money. I'm going to quit the work of God. I'm going for the money. And he gets on a donkey, and a donkey gets between two walls, and the angel stands in front of the donkey, and the donkey runs into the wall. You know this story. And then Balaam hit the donkey. The donkey said, what are you hitting me for, man? I'm carrying you. I'm the one riding you. And you know that story of Balaam and his donkey. And Balaam said, I want to read it. Here's what he said. Because every time I found this, these people were really, really, really and truly, I think they were sincere. In Numbers 22, verse 34, and Balaam said unto the angel of the Lord, I've sinned, for I knew not that thou stoodest in the way against me. Now, therefore, if it displease thee, I will get me back again. Balaam said, you're right, I'm wrong, I've done wrong. But he never stopped going toward Balak and the position and the goal. You see, he admitted he was wrong, but he didn't want to do anything about it. This is what you call false repentance. This is acknowledging you're wrong and not being able to repent from it because of the insincerity of your heart. If you study the Bible, you will find out that a man named Judas, we all know what he did. He sold the Lord for some silver. And the Bible says that after all that took place, that Judas walked into the temple again. And he walked in and he told those men, I have sinned and I have betrayed the innocent blood of Jesus Christ. He took the silver, threw it on the ground. And what does the Bible say he did? He went out and hung himself. Well, I'm sorry for what I did. I can't turn it back now. I've already denied the Son of God. I've already said no to the love of the Lord Jesus Christ. Amen. He walked in and said, I have sinned in betraying the innocent blood of Christ. You would think that'd be enough. Joab thought it would be enough too, running to the church and running to the altar. I've got news for you, friend. Repentance is an attitude of the heart, and repentance is between you and God.
1: Yeah, right.
0: And the issue that I'm talking about is delaying your repentance until you've gone too far. Those are just three very quick examples of what I call false repentance. Now, I am not here to judge anybody, but I believe that you can go so far that the Holy Spirit no longer deals with you. You can go so long saying no and resisting the Holy Spirit that the Holy Spirit says, okay, have it your way. I won't bother you with this matter anymore. I mean, I've listened to testimony after testimony, and all I'm here to tell you is I am so thankful to my God that in my personal life, I didn't go so far, Brother Roy, that I could not get saved. God changed me. God made a difference. I deserve to be in hell with my back broke. I said no. I said things that I'm sorry for, but I'm also glad that he let me repent genuinely. He washed me from my sin, made me white as snow, wrote my name in the Lamb's book of life because I repented on time. Amen. I didn't wait too late. Joab waited too late. Pharaoh waited too late. Balaam waited too late. Judas waited too late. Let me show you an example, if they'll put this up for me, please, in Luke chapter number 18. I want to show you what genuine repentance looks like. Now, I'm not going to deal with the false repentance. I think you understand the urgency of this hour. But true repentance in Luke chapter number 18 and verse number 13. And the publican, standing afar off, would not lift up so much as his eyes unto heaven, but smote his breast, saying, God, be merciful to me, a sinner. Now, you talking about genuine. Listen, there ain't no offering, no excuses here. There is simply an acknowledgement. There is an acknowledgement that he is a sinner. No need to justify our actions. No need to try to convince God that we weren't that bad of a person when we did those things. He just said, Lord, I'm a sinner. I'm a sinner. I'm a sinner. And I want to tell you, that's the prayer God hears. The prayer of a sinner. God heareth not the prayer of the unrighteous, but God hears the prayer of the sinner. I imagine Joab got around there and went to wallering that thing around. Lord, we were in war. And Lord, you know, and he started offering all those excuses. And Pharaoh offered all those excuses. And Judas offered all. But the sinner just said, Lord, I'm a sinner. All right? I'm talking about true repentance. True repentance doesn't even have a story, Brother David. It doesn't even have a tale. It just says, Lord, I'm a sinner. I'm a sinner. If you're here today and you've never been born again, oh, you better quit putting it off. You better quit putting it off. Somebody said, well, I'm going to wait till I sow my wild oats. And yeah, you'll sow them all right. And we can only hope that one day you'll get to repent, genuinely repent, and accept Jesus Christ as Lord and Savior. But there's not a guarantee to any of us. Proverbs 27, verse 1, boast not thyself of tomorrow, for thou knowest not what a day may bring forth. Proverbs 29, verse 1, he that being often reproved and hardened his neck shall suddenly be destroyed, and that without remedy. Proverbs chapter number 1, he said, you will call and I will not answer. He said, I will laugh at your calamity. When your fear cometh, I will mock at you. I'm telling you, you can push God too far. If I couldn't prove that with my closing verses, I wouldn't say it. There's a true repentance as found in Luke chapter 18. There's another true repentance is found in Luke chapter number 15. We all know the wonderful story of the prodigal son, right? The prodigal son insisted on having it his way and demanded of his father, Father, give me the portion of goods that falleth to me. His father divided unto them his living. The prodigal son hit the trail, took off toward sin living. And the Bible says he wasted his substance in righteous living. Think about this now. Think about the contrast of true repentance. There's a false repentance that's been caught, that's guilty, and has no intention of being sorry or remorseful for it. They're just caught, and now they're going to confess it. But in Luke chapter number 15, when the young boy comes to himself, the Bible says, I like to say he jumped the rail, dropped the pail, and hit the trail. He took off toward home. He said, how many hired servants are at my father's house, and I'm down here starving to death? He said, I will arise and go to my father. And I'm glad, thank God he did. Let me tell you what true repentance sounds like. It says, Lord, I'm a sinner. Yeah. And my Bible said in Luke chapter 18, this man went home justified. And the other man did not go home justified. Luke chapter number 15 says, and here's what this young man does. In verse number 21 of Luke chapter 15, he said, and the son said unto him, Father, first of all, he addresses his heavenly father. And secondly, he acknowledges his folly. He said, stay with me. And the son said unto him, Father, and he did not start out with excuses. He said, I have sinned. Stay with me now. You'll find out true repentance will be an admittance of who you are and what you are. You are a sinner by birth, not by choice. You were born in sin, and that's the sin you need forgiven of. He says, I have sinned against heaven. He not only acknowledges his sin, but he also acknowledges his punishment. He says, I'm not worthy. Now think about this. He says, Father, I have sinned against heaven, and I am no more worthy. So he acknowledges that whatever God deems appropriate will be appropriate. I'm not worthy to be your son. Preacher, what are you getting at? I'm saying that this young man had a heart for repentance. This man showed his repentance in his action. As a matter of fact, John said to those hypocrites, sepulcher and vipers, he said, bring forth fruit meet for repentance. And this man in Luke 18 and this young man in Luke chapter 15 showed a genuine, true repentance that God accepts. Now, let me close with this. Unfortunately, that's not enough. Because I believe you can repent too late. I want everybody to look on the screen at Hebrews chapter number 12. Hebrews chapter number 12. And I'm reading verse number 16. Lest there be any fornicator or profane person as Esau, who for one morsel of meat sold his birthright. You all know the story between Jacob and Esau. For ye know how that afterward, after the fact, when he would have inherited the blessing, he was rejected, for he found no place of what? Though he sought it carefully with tears. This kind of sounds to me like Joab. This kind of sounds to me like Joab laying on the altar, refusing to leave the church, refusing to leave the altar, but he ends up dying there as a result of his actions. The Bible says he sought repentance with tears. And I'm saying to you this morning, you can really go beyond what's unimaginable. We don't like to think that God would ever not save anybody. We preach a whosoever will gospel. But I'm here to tell you that no man can come to the Father except the Spirit of God draw him to himself. Amen. And if the Holy Ghost gets done with you, he's done. Yes, I wouldn't take a chance. I don't care who you are or where you're from. Listen, whether you're here and you're not right with the Lord, you're saved but you're not living for the Lord, why would you procrastinate something you may never get the opportunity to pray about again? That prodigal son, he never stopped being a son, but he forfeited all of his heirship and all of the things to a family, but he never messed up his relationship, but he had to come home and he had to repent and get right with God. Joab didn't have that opportunity. Joab tried and couldn't do it. Esau prayed and begged and pleaded with tears, and he sought no place. He found no place of repentance. Preacher, do you really believe there's a point of no return? This is where I got the message from this week. I'm reading my Bible in the book of Luke, and I want them to put this up. I mean, this is what got me thinking about this and the way that we're addressing it this morning in Luke chapter number 17. Luke chapter 17 and verse number 26. Now listen very closely, and I'm almost done. And as it was in the days of Noah, so shall it be also in the days of the Son of Man. They did eat, they drank, they married wives, they were given in marriage. Think about it now. So we all know that as they just reveled on, they just carried on in their lifestyle. But watch this. Something that jumped out of the page at me. Until the day that Noah entered into the ark. Now when I saw that, I went, wow, never in my life had I realized that they were partying it up. Noah was building an ark. As it was in the days of Noah, they drank, partied, drank, married, divorced, married, partied. They just carried on their lifestyle. They just ignored what Noah was doing. The Bible says Noah was a preacher of righteousness. Noah was building an ark. And did you know that they continued to live ungodly until the day that he went into the ark? Now, here's what I want you to think about with me, please, because I started doing some mathematics, and when you look at Shem and Japheth, the sons of Noah, I started trying to figure out how long a period of time was it until the day that Noah entered into the ark. Now, this has been debatable down through the years, but they're saying historically, by looking at the birth of Shem and Japheth and them finding wives, that it took Noah between 50 and 75 years to build the ark. So while he's building the ark, there's a whole generation that's being, and they're thinking, he's just a cuckoo man. He thinks it's going to rain. He thinks it's going to rain. Did you know that it took Noah 7 days to get everything in the ark? It took Noah 7 days, and then the rain started. Now, we know from looking at the timeline that it rained how many days? 40 days and 40 nights. 40 plus 7, 47 days. Just say that from the time, the Bible says, until Noah went in to the ark. Once Noah went in, the Bible says, and God shut the door. And that's when they went, uh-oh, I think we've waited too late. What is that? Oh, my feet are wet. Whoa, what in the world? Been raining 7 days, no big deal. 7 days, door shut. Seventh day, door shut. Man, this water's getting deeper, y'all. Day 20, man. 40 days and 40 nights. And guess what? At the end of that 40th day, the Bible says the fountains of the deep were turned loose and God opened up the windows of heaven. You're talking about a flood. And my Bible tells me that he destroyed everything living on this earth that was not in that boat. Are you with me? So the Bible said in Luke chapter 17 that they live like that Until Noah went into the ark. You know what happened? All that foolishness stopped. I can hear people banging on the side of that boat, Brother Keith, on day number 15. Noah, let us in! I'm sorry, I wish I'd have listened to you! Noah, my family's going to drown! Noah, my kids! Noah, let us in! You had every opportunity. He built the boat for 50 to 70 years. You can do it later. Study the math. Look at all your history. I just told you the best I could. Some of y'all are trying to do it right now. You need to stop that and start listening to me. Let us in, Noah. I wished I could, but I can't. I didn't shut the door. God did. It only had one window, and it was in the top. I'm telling you, you can wait too late. Matthew chapter 25, there's 10 virgins. All of 10 of them were of the same moral character. All 10 of them had the same lamp. All 10 of them had the same opportunity, didn't they? And the Bible says that the bridegroom came. And those who had oil got to go. Those who didn't have the oil didn't get to go. Matter of fact, they were wise virgins at the beginning, but they were foolish virgins at the end. 50-50. Five went in, five didn't. Two thieves on the cross, one went in, one didn't. Guess what? There's somebody sitting next to you on your left, and there's somebody sitting next to you on your right. There's someone in front of you, and there's somebody behind you. Amen. And if you think that I think that everybody in this building is going to heaven, I wish I could say that. I just don't know. I know that I'm going. Amen. I know that I'm going. And if I didn't know that, the last thing I'd do is put it off one more day.
1: Right, sir.
0: I would run to God while the door is open. In Noah's day, it happened. The Bible says what those virgins lacked was not a lamp. It wasn't light. It was the oil. Yeah. on the inside. And the only person here that knows you're saved is you and God.
1: Amen.
0: There's one more passage. I don't even like to talk about it. It's called Luke chapter number 16. There was a beggar and there was a rich man. And the Bible says, and the beggar died and was carried into Abraham's bosom. And the rich man also died. And my Bible says, and in hell, he lifted up his eyes. Now guess what he started doing when he got to hell? Oh God, please, please, would you send Lazarus that he may dip the tip of his finger in water to cool my tongue? He told him why it couldn't happen, because there's a gulf fixed between them. And he said, well, then if you can't do that, would you send somebody down to my father's house? I have five brethren who are coming to the same place I am. He had every opportunity that the beggar had. The Bible says two will be in a field. One will be taken, the other be left. The Bible says that two will be in the bed. One will be taken, one will be left. The more I study this, the more I realize that life is like a vapor. You're here and you're gone. The very most important thing that you will ever do in your life and this life is to make sure that you're prepared for the next life. Would you stand with me, please? Our heads are bowed, our eyes are closed. Don't wait too late. Please don't wait too late. If you're here this morning before we sing the first stanza and you'd lift up your hand and say to me, Pastor, I'm not a Christian, I'm not saved, and I do desire prayer this morning, I won't embarrass you. I won't call you out. Just slip your hand up, please. Thank you, sir. God bless you, man. Listen, sir, look up here. Look at me. Nobody's looking. Sir, my hand before the Lord. I sat in my study yesterday. It usually takes me about 5 hours. Because of me not feeling well, it took me about 8 hours yesterday to put this where I could deliver it. Sir, the whole time I was doing it, the Lord was speaking to my heart saying, somebody needs it. I beg you, you got to be the person. Don't wait. If he spoke to your heart like he spoke to mine, he's ready to save you right now this morning. And all you have to do is step out of your seat, make your way to this altar. One of our preachers will take the Bible and show you how to be saved today. That's your choice. Thank you for looking at me. I appreciate you. I appreciate you. Mo, get your Bible. This gentleman's coming. God bless you, church. I want you to pray. We're going into the nursery right now. Hallelujah. Mo, take him to Calvary. Show him Jesus loves him and gave himself for him. Glory to God. Yes. Are you with him, sis? Are you with him? Miss Griffith, you better come on. That's right. My wife's going to come help you. Tell my wife what your need is, okay? Oh, Lord. Church, would you pray, please? The most important thing we do is right now. Souls are being weighed in the balances. Brother Danny, they're being weighed in the balances. It's heaven or hell. It's eternity. It's with God or without God. I promise you, I have fought hell this week, Brother Larry. I'm telling you, demons have danced around my home and my head to prevent this from happening. Don't wait too late, sir. Don't wait too late. I'm not a prophet of doom, but the undertaker may already have your casket. This is what we pray for, church. Sinners to come to Jesus. There's no greater joy in the house of God. Call on him, y'all. He'll save you if you'll ask him to. He'll save you. We can't save you. Church can't save you. Jesus can save you.
1: Amen.
0: Call on him. Sing, church. Sing like your life depends on it, please. Sing, please.

0: If you're sincere, listen to me, sis. The Bible said, not Jeff, the Bible says, if we confess. Now listen close to what I'm going to tell you. If we confess our sins, He's faithful and just to forgive us. Now stop right there. He forgives you in heaven. Now listen to the next part. And cleanse us. If you've confessed it, now you forsake it and you let Him do the cleansing. Okay? Brother Philip, what happened right here, brother? Come on up here. She got saved. Glory to God. Come on up. I'm going to let you dismiss us in prayer in a minute. God bless you, hon. You asked the Lord to save you this morning?
1: Yeah.
0: Great. Wow, isn't that great? What's your name?
1: Nikki.
0: Nikki. Nikki got saved this morning. Amen. Woo! I like it. I like it. My. The Lord got a hold of you, didn't He? Amen. You've been listening. I've been watching you. Praise the Lord. Yes. God bless you, sis. We're proud of you. I want you to stand right down here because they're going to come around and shake your hand in a minute. Amen. God's still doing business. Keep playing, Brother David. Hey, I didn't order this. He did. But I'm feeling pretty good right now.
2: Amen.
0: Sinners getting saved.
2: Amen.
0: That's why you pay the light bill. That's why you keep the lights burning. Hallelujah. Whew, glory to God. Hallelujah. Glory to God.

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2: Fox News, I'm Angelo Bavaro. President Trump making a return home from his trip to Camp David earlier than expected.
3: It's not clear what prompted him to come back a day early. His return comes as his administration weighs next steps in the war with Iran.
2: Fox's Chanley Painter, President Trump also will welcome Chinese leader Xi Jinping to the U.S. this week.
4: The two will delve into some tough topics like AI, Iran, and trade.
2: Fox's Madeline Rivera. Ed Sheeran apologizing as he opened his Philadelphia concert last night.
5: What happened in Israel and at the Nova Music Festival on October 7th was horrific and compounded centuries of Jewish pain. What is happening in Gaza is catastrophic and unjustifiable.
2: This comes amid the fallout over opener Macklemore being dropped after making pro-Palestinian comments on stage. 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
1: Here's your WTLO forecast. I'm staff meteorologist Megan Mulford. Highs level off around 93 today under mainly clear skies, southwest winds 5 to 10 miles an hour. Mainly clear skies again tonight, lows level off around 70. Sunshine mixed with clouds at times tomorrow, slight chance for storms, highs level off around 91. With your WTLO forecast, I'm staff meteorologist Megan Mulford. Currently 81.
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3: Welcome to the Bengals Radio Network for today's game at Reliance Stadium between the Cincinnati Bengals and Houston Texans. I'm Wayne Boxmiller, your Countdown to Kickoff host, and they say everything is bigger in Texas, and this win would qualify as big as the Bengals try to get a big road win against another playoff participant from last year. And the Bengals will now try to go 2-0 as they continue their march toward a playoff berth one game at a time. And Houston's coming off a disappointing loss to Buffalo at home last week. And to compound their woes, they're without a couple of key players on both sides of the ball. But the Bengals' offensive line will still see pressure, and the defense will still see David Montgomery. We'll see who sees their way off the field with a win. Standing by with today's first road game call at Reliance Stadium, Dan Hoard and Tony Pike. Gentlemen.
4: Good morning, Box. I think when the schedule came out, many of us pointed to this game as the toughest one the Bengals would have in the regular season schedule because of Houston's incredible defense in general and the pass rush in particular, led by Will Anderson and Danielle Hunter, who combined for 27 sacks last year and who will make a combined $90 million this year. Tony, the Bengals' offensive line has been much maligned in recent years, but it was outstanding in the Week 1 win over Tampa Bay. The Buccaneers blitzed on 46% of the Bengals' passing attempts, and Cincinnati allowed the lowest rate of pressure of any team in the NFL. I would be surprised if they did that again today, but can they protect Joe Burrow against this great defense?
5: Well, that's the bar, and that's the standard, and that's how you judge yourself going forward if you're an offensive line. What's interesting about Houston and all the sacks that they generate, they do so differently than almost every other team in the NFL. D'Amico Ryans in this defense, they don't rely on pre-snap deception. So many teams now in the NFL, that's what they do. Can they fool you? Can they do things post-snap that you don't see that end up beating you? That's where Joe Burrow is so dynamic. But for Houston, what they rely on, speed, execution, and individual talent. And they certainly have a lot of that individual talent. But you won't see them moving a lot pre-snap. They think their 11 are better than your 11 on the offensive side of the ball. And that will be a battle to watch today with the talent that the Bengals possess.
4: Box referenced a couple of key guys being out for the Houston Texans today. Their top wide receiver, Nico Collins, is out. The former number one overall draft pick in the NFL, Jadeveon Clowney, is out. Let's talk about Nico Collins. Houston does not have a T. Higgins. Nico Collins is far and away their best wide receiver. There's nobody on that roster even close. How big of a factor is that today?
5: It's a devastating loss. It's a receiving core that with Higgins already out going into the year, you lose your number two. They don't have Tank Dell back yet. That's really their number three, and now they lose their number one. They are down essentially their top three playmakers at wide receiver. You can't just make that up with guys that you bring in. But what they do have, they have talent at the tight end position. Dalton Schultz had a nice week one game against the Buffalo Bills. I would imagine they target the tight ends a lot. And a Cincinnati native, Dan, and David Montgomery, who's going to operate a lot in the backfield. Three touchdowns in their week one loss against the Buffalo Bills. But make no mistake about it, that's a big loss for C.J. Stroud in this Houston Texans offense.
4: I know a lot of people listening right now are interested in the status of Joe Burrow, officially listed as questionable for the game today, even though head coach Zach Taylor said on Friday he was a full participant in practice and will be good to go on Sunday. We've been watching the pregame warmups here in Houston. He's been throwing the ball and looks perfectly fine. He may have some tightness in the back after that big hit he took last week against Tampa Bay. But make no mistake, Joe Burrow is going to play.
5: It's so interesting because we want to overreact to a lot of things in life, especially in the sports world. It's a violent game. And during games, your adrenaline is just flowing, and you get through the game, and a lot of times you wake up the next day, and there's just soreness and tightness that you didn't even know you had to deal with. That's what Joe Burrow feels like has dealt with. I'm with you, Dan. I've watched him throughout warmups. He looks great. He's spinning the ball well. The velocity is right where you expect it to be. I would like to see if they find, you know, easy completions early in the game, lean on Chase Brown a little bit, just to get him back into the field. But I'm with you. He looks great out here in warmups. I expect vintage Joe Burrow today.
4: It is hot today in Houston, but it is cool, maybe even cold here in Reliance Stadium, where they really crank up the AC. We've got the Bengals and Texans coming up at 1 o'clock Cincinnati time, a little after noon here in Houston. Let's go back to the studio and Box.
3: Hey, thanks, gentlemen. And coming up on today's show, you'll hear from Ja'Marr Chase and the aforementioned Joe Burrow, respectively, as it relates to today's matchup. I talk with emerging rookie Cassius Howell and the people who influenced him. But up next is Stan Hort and Amarius Mims, the outstanding right tackle, as Countdown to Kickoff continues, presented by Buffalo Wild Wings, right here on the Cincinnati Bengals Radio Network.
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3: 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We'll see you on Sundays. Now, we talked about Amarius Mims this week, not only popping off the tape, but being regarded as one of the best emerging right tackles in the game. The league is talking about him, and we are as well. For me, it was his play against all-world lineman T.J. Watt last year, neutralizing a seemingly unstoppable pass rusher, but Dan Hort stopped him because he talked with him on this week's Fantastic Fun Facts, not Fantastic Fun Facts, but Walsh Business Solution Players interview.
4: Amarius, the metrics say the Bengals offensive line was the best in the NFL in week one. Lowest pressure percentage allowed, one sack, two hits. When you watched it on tape, is that how you felt?
15: I just feel like we had a plan going in the game to keep nine as healthy as possible. And we had a plan to just, like, you know, to protect on third down and every other down we passed the ball. And I feel like we did a pretty good job. You know, wish it would have been 0-0, but, you know what I'm saying? That's just like good old line strive for greatness. And, you know, that's something we tend to do. You know, just like a testament to, like, what we've been doing in practice, what we've been practicing since April. You know, and just the continuity of the O-line has gotten better. You know, we brought all five guys back, and I think that's just the main reason why, you know, we came out week one, and it's just, you know, we had a solid game.
4: It was 0-0 for you against the 15th pick in the draft, Reuben Bain. Did we see the product of all of your hard work in week one?
15: I mean, like I said, man, I've been taking pride on just, like, pass protection and run blocking lately. Since I've came in the league, it just comes more natural now. Because, like I said, as I get older, I understand it now. I understand what the guys across me are trying to do. I understand my job even more. You know what I'm saying? I can just play faster and more freely. And like I said, that was a testament of my hard work all offseason and having a pretty good training camp, in my opinion. And it's just, I just have to keep it up and just keep going, man. Like I said, one game doesn't define me. But like I said, one game doesn't define him. He's a great player. It's just, you know, just the matter of just what happened. You know, just a product, just me working hard and just the product of just, you know, me buying in what my coach has been telling me.
4: I feel like when I watch you pass protect, you make it look easy. I know it's not.
15: Yeah,
4: but is that a compliment?
15: Yeah, it's definitely a compliment. But, man, let me tell you, pass pro is probably the hardest thing that you have to do on the field other than being a quarterback and thinking. I'll tell you that, man. Like I said, it's the position where it's, like, the most selfish position because you're literally backpedaling while another grown man who's literally your size running at you full speed trying to take your head off and the guy behind you. So, like I said, man, it's fun in my opinion because I've been doing it for so long, but others seem to forget how hard it is.
4: Last week, offensive coordinator Dan Pitcher picked you to be a breakout star for the Bengals this year, and when we discussed this a few days ago, you said, I want him to feature me more. In what way?
15: Just get out on the perimeter a little bit. You know, some of those trick plays where, you know, tackle just get out in space, man. Show everybody I can run a little bit. I can block downfield.
4: There was a play last week where you pulled and there was a corner waiting for you.
15: I got the linebacker. I got Anzalone. I got 34 on that play. If it was a corner, I probably would have sent him flying somewhere, but it was still a first down. It was a good run. Hope we do more of those in the future.
4: We're chatting with Amarius Mims. Let's talk about the challenge this week. Four offensive tackles, is this as tough as it gets, to Neil Hunter and Will Anderson?
15: And there's $100 million on two DNs over there. So, like I said, it's definitely going to be the hardest challenge. The best DN tandem in the NFL, and it's no secret. Everybody knows that. Like I said, we're going on the road in their house. They're going to be pumped up. And like I said, man, it's a great challenge for everybody. It's a great challenge for me in Orlando. But, you know, we're up for it. You know, like, as an NFL player, this is what you want, man. You want to get put in those hard, tough situations. You know, because if you didn't, you know, you wouldn't play this game. So.
4: Am I correct in thinking that Will usually lines up on your side?
15: Yes, I'll see him more than anything. So it'll be a great battle, man. I'm looking forward to it. Like just going at it, man, I just remember, like, back in college, I didn't really get to block him, but just thinking about it in college and the national championship when we played my freshman year, his sophomore year, just watching him then, I was like, you know, one day we'll see each other again, and Sunday will be the day we'll see each other.
4: He's not the biggest D-end out there, but he might be the twitchiest. Is that what makes it such a challenge?
15: Man, he has a combination of speed, size, and athletic ability, and God-given ability. That's why I say I think that's what makes him one of the best, if not the best D-end in the NFL. And he does a great job. And like I said, he's paid like that, too. So, hey, man, like I said, I give credit when it's due, and he's one of those guys, like I said, you got the game plan for him.
4: The revamped defense looked good in training camp, and then in week one, they went out and got four takeaways, including three in a row. As an offensive player, what's it like when you hear the crowd roar and you realize you're going right back out there three times in a row?
15: It's electric. I don't mind it. If the defense is going to give us the ball back like that, man, hey, man, go defense. You know, it just sitting on that sideline, just seeing that and just seeing how, like, our defense played that first game, it makes me think of, like, how better we can get. Week one, nobody plays a perfect game, so imagine what else we can do, and imagine how much more we have in the tank. That's why I'm so excited. It's like, man, we pray for times like this, and man, we got a defense over there that's getting us the ball back like that. Man, if we score like I know we can, then it's gonna be a great year.
4: Describe your teammate Dexter Lawrence.
15: How many words can I use?
4: As many as you'd like.
15: Oh man, one of the best D tackles in the NFL, if not the best. Oh man, freak. Athletic, big, strong, all pro. The front runner of our defense, man. It's so many words I can use for that, man. But I'm just blessed to have him as a teammate. Like I said, I'd rather him be on my team than block him. So good luck to everybody else who got to block him.
4: Last thing for Amarius Mims. These two teams are thought to be two of the best in the AFC. What could a win on Sunday mean, even though it's this early in the season?
15: Man, it'll mean a lot. I feel like people don't realize, like, I know people worry about, like, AFC North, like, with the AFC North and they're the AFC whatever they are. Man, it's just like any AFC win or any win is important, man. You don't realize those games mean something. They stack up, man. You never know what it's going to mean down the road. In week 17, you never know what your record's going to be. You know, you hope it's good, but you just, like I said, take advantage of these moments, man, because you only get 17 of them, and you're not guaranteed to make the playoffs. And we're trying to make a long run, so each win is going to count up and matter.
4: Congrats on a great first week. Best of luck on Sunday.
15: I appreciate you, my guy.
4: That's Amarius Mims.
3: 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As a line, they yielded one sack and two hits. And if they can replicate that this week, Burrow will definitely have an advantage on the O-line, especially his right side. And he's always a player to watch. And for him, Dexter Lawrence is always a player to watch as well. 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
3: 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Wayne Boxmiller with you. Don't forget, watch your Bengals this season on the NFL on CBS, streaming on Paramount+. Now, Cassius Howell has made his presence known since being drafted in the second round and continues to show why his upside has the Bengals so optimistic. Very humble, relentless pursuer who is a steadfast person in his faith, Cassius wants to learn and continue to get better. I ask him, among other things, who he is off the field and who helped shape the person he is now.
23: It's really just been a long time coming. You know, I really give props to, you know, first and foremost, my Lord and Savior, Jesus Christ. If it wasn't for him, I wouldn't be in this position. But I also want to shout out, you know, people like my father, my mom, my grandma, and just any coach that's helped me get to, you know, where I am today. But, the reason that I'm, you know, kind of the way I am, you know, I feel like it's just been, constant, you know, discipline that's been, you know, taught to me by people like my father and people like my mother. And, I just feel like I kind of took what they said as a young age and, you know, tried to, understand it as best as I could and, just try to do as best as I could with the knowledge that I knew. And, I was just lucky enough to get to this point to where I am today.
3: Yeah, you know, there's a humbleness about you, and you walked in and everybody noticed it, man, and the people that you just identified really made sure that you were grounded.
23: Yeah, most definitely. You know, like I said, I give all the praise and give all the glory to, you know, Jesus Christ and to them. Because at the end of the day, you know, it's not really anything that I've did, but rather the things that I've been taught and, you know, the wisdom that has been given to me by my Lord and Savior. So, you know, like I said, just all thanks to them.
0: When you grew up, at some point, this was either a dream or a goal. Which one was it for you, and when did it start to really become something you could touch?
23: I'm not going to lie. Like, you know, it was always kind of just like a dream. Honestly, like, not really a realistic dream. Like, if I'm being completely honest, you know, just kind of getting under-recruited out of high school, that kind of messed with my confidence a little bit. Kind of just made me, you know, just... Like I said, it's kind of made my confidence waver a little bit, and that caused me to, you know, just kind of not necessarily forget about the dream, but, you know, just kind of put it on back burn given the circumstances that we're in. Because, you know, it just kind of didn't look or feel realistic in the moment. But, you know, obviously I just kept my head down, kept working, and, you know, was lucky enough to be able to make that jump from the MAC to the SEC and into the SEC to the NFL. So, like I said,
0: it's obviously your faith has played a big part, but the other part is that motor you got. Yeah. Have you always had that motor?
23: Yeah, I think ever since, you know, before I could even remember, you know, really understanding how to play football, I always just kind of had that, you know, just see ball, like, you know, I don't really understand what's going on, but I know I probably need to be running over there trying to go get somebody. So I feel like it was just kind of a natural given talent that was given.
0: Yeah, and you came to this team, and a lot of the OGs took you under their wing. I see them connecting with you. And just talk about what it means to have these older guys believe in you and to share that knowledge with you.
23: Yeah, most definitely. You know, I got guys like, you know, Boye Mafe, Miles Murphy, Dexter Lawrence, Jonathan Allen. Those are some of the four core main guys I feel like have really helped me and, you know, taken me under their wing and allowed me to, you know, see kind of how they operate within their day-to-day lives and kind of give me certain pointers on how I should be operating within my day-to-day lives that can, you know, allow me to, you know, maybe not make the same mistakes as they once did, or, you know, just allow me to, you know, fully reach my maximum potential in my rookie year.
0: Last week, put that uniform on for the first time. You walked on that field. You saw all that orange. You saw what the Cincinnati Bengals fan base was all about. Talk about that.
23: Yeah, you know, it was great. You know, coming from Kyle Field, you know, I'm, you know, real, just a real big fan of you know, the support. And, you know, we had a great support system down in College Station. So just to see that, you know, it's almost, you know, really the same amount of support or even more, you know, it's great to feel. And it's great to know that, you know, we have the crowd's back and they have our back, and you know, regardless of what's going on, you know, they're going to have their unwavering support for us.
0: Well, as we wrap up, you came with it last week, the reputation that you've already established as a guy that's going to get after it. And when you think about that, what would you say to young people who maybe didn't, you know, they didn't get where they wanted, like, or where they should have been, but they need to put their head down like you did? What advice would you give young people?
23: Ah, man, you know, it's hard, you know, in the moment, you know, whenever things just don't really look so bright for you, you know, the light at the end of the tunnel is a little bit dim. But, man, I just feel like just really leaning on God and leaning on Jesus Christ, man, that it really helps. It really helps kind of, you know, just put it in perspective for you to just know that, you know, yeah, you know, things might not be going my way, but through faith in Jesus Christ and through faith in my Lord and Savior, you know, I will come out on the other side of this. And, you know, whether it's a lesson that needs to be learned from it, or, you know, really just waiting, just stand down until you come up, you know, it's always something to be learned from. And, you know, once you feel like you kind of realize that and understand that, it'll make it easier on you overall.
0: Yeah, faith is fuel.
23: Most definitely. Faith is definitely fuel.
3: All right, that's Rookie Cash. That's how I love talking to that young man. He's going to be good and has the humility and faith to ensure he stays on the right path. His high-energy style has served him well, and as you heard, it's been part of Cash's for a long time. We're definitely glad he's using it to chase down opposing quarterbacks and, just as important, sharing his unconventional journey with young Bengal fans. He says, stay down till you come up. Back with more of Countdown to Kickoff presented by Buffalo Wild Wings on the Bengals Radio Network.
1: 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And even though she was always the strong one, when we caught up years later, I found out she had fallen on some hard times. It was her call to make, but doing it together made all the difference.
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3: Welcome back to Countdown to Kickoff on the Cincinnati Bengals Radio Network. Wayne Boxmiller taking you up to kickoff with Dan Hoard, Dave Lapham, and Tony Pike. Well, you know, the sky must have fallen 20 times when Joe Burrow left the practice field Wednesday, but he was back, no pun intended, practicing the rest of the week. And hopefully he will be in rare form today, because injuries, according to Joe Burrow, go hand in hand with football.
9: Not really. That's part of football since you were a kid. You know, people that play tackle football from third grade like I did, and in, you know, all contact sports, it's part of the game. So, you know, we've been dealing with this since we were little. It's no big deal.
3: No big to him, but he also knows as he gets ready to face this Houston defense that their front has presented some challenges, but he also sees some opportunities.
9: Yeah, this is a big week for us. You have to find that line of aggressiveness, but also understanding what kind of front that they have, and making sure you don't turn a bad play into a worse one. But we'll certainly pick our spots to be aggressive. They'll give us some opportunities, but you have to pick those wisely.
3: Yeah, pick them wisely. I'm sure he will. And having Mims, who you heard earlier with Dan Hoard, and Orlando Brown on the line is very reassuring to us and to number nine.
9: Yeah, I mean, I feel good about both of those guys against just about anybody in the league. I mean, Mims has been playing so well over the last, you know, year. He just continues to get better and better and better, and he's so big and strong. And there's not going to be a single defensive end that's going to be bigger or stronger than him, and he uses it to his advantage.

0: you heard him and his personal assessment of the game in an earlier interview with Dan Hoard. Another performance like last week or even better, and this Bengals team has an even better chance of winning this game on the road. Back with Dan Hoard, Dave Lapham, and Tony Pike as Countdown to Kickoff continues. 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
0: Welcome back to Countdown to Kickoff on the Bengals Radio Network. Wayne Boxmiller, and we're getting oh so close to kickoff. Game number two. Now, kudos to the NFL celebrating Latino culture and its growing impact on football with the season-long Por La Cultura campaign. And we know there's a considerable Latino population and culture in Texas. I know some of them are Los Fanáticos de los Bengals también, or Bengal fans also. Back to Dan Hoard, Dave Lapham, and Tony Pike. Gentlemen.
8: Muy bien, Box. That was well done. We are in Houston today. It's week two. The Bengals taking on the Houston Texans. Lap, let's talk about the Bengals defense. Really, really good in week one with all of these new offseason additions led by Dexter Lawrence. The Bengals had four sacks. They only allowed 89 rushing yards.
9: Strong.
8: If they can keep doing that all year, it's going to be a special season. But what are a couple of the key things that you're looking at out of the Bengals defense today?
9: Well, I think one of the things is what you just talked about. 89 yards allowed rushing. If they can hold this football team to 89 yards rushing on the road, one hell of an accomplishment, no question about that. And Al Golden expectation is exactly that. And like you mentioned, I mean, Dexter Lawrence, one hell of an acquisition in the offseason, trade the 10th pick of the draft for Dexter Lawrence. I consider that a steal, honestly. I mean, he's done everything that you would want him to do. He's a leader. Guys gravitate toward him. He's going to be a big factor in stopping the run. I mean, he's their best run defender. He's big, he's thick, he's wide, he's broad. Everywhere you can be big, he's big. Plus, he's very athletic. You know, he's light on his feet. He's got tremendous balance, quickness, good footwork. As Dexter Lawrence goes, so goes the Bengals defense.
8: The Bengals got four takeaways last week, four forced fumbles. They recovered all four. There's a little bit of luck involved with that because the football obviously can take funky bounces. But they're number one in the NFL in takeaways. They're tied for first in turnover ratio. We've worked together long enough that I know that if you're going to pick out one key stat for the season, it's turnover margin.
9: No question. We've worked together a while now, and I feel that way about any game at any level of football, peewee football. I get grandkids to play peewee football, and their coaches talk about win the turnover battle, win the turnover ratio, high school, college, and particularly in the National Football League. Particularly if you're on the road, you know, I mean, if you can limit their possessions, take possessions away from them and lighten the burden for your defense and get some extra opportunities to score points against a defense as good as the Houston Texans, that's a good thing.
8: Tony, they're looking to take it away from C.J. Stroud, the fourth-year Houston quarterback. In his last three games, if you go back to the playoffs last year, five interceptions, seven fumbles.

0: just does not protect the ball. C.J. Stroud, his rookie year, you would have thought he was going to be the next thing in the National Football League. He has come back down to earth. You guys mentioned Dexter Lawrence. What I think is interesting in this one today, Evan Brown, the center for Houston, he's a journeyman. He's on sixth team in the NFL. He's got to go up against Dexter Lawrence. That pressure up the middle, if they're able to apply that to C.J. Stroud, that's where he gets in trouble. He does not protect the ball when he moves around the pocket. He is susceptible to that strip sack, and then he's going to push the ball down the field, and his accuracy wavers when he can't drive into the ball. So if I'm Houston, day one of preparation this week, what's the plan against Dexter Lawrence with Evan Brown as your center, and does that then open up the edge rushers to have those one-on-one matchups and get home against C.J. Stroud?
1: I think it's going to. I think it almost has to because, like you mentioned, Dexter Lawrence working against a journeyman center, he's going to need help. I mean, he's going to have either one of the guards help him, double team, and then maybe a back, help as well in triple team. So now he's basically occupying three blockers. That's got to make it life easier on the edge for the defensive ends, for blitzing linebackers, whatever the case may be. And when you're in those one-on-one opportunities against the Houston Texans this week, you got to take full advantage of it.
2: The Bengals only gave up 7 pressures last week against the Tampa Bay Buccaneers. The Houston Texans gave up 16 pressures last week against the Buffalo Bills. We'll see if the Bengals pass rush can continue to put the heat on former Ohio State Buckeyes quarterback C.J. Stroud. We are about 1 hour away from kickoff at Reliant Stadium here in Houston. Yes, that is the name again. It was originally Reliant Stadium, then it became NRG Stadium for many years. Now it is back to being called Reliant Stadium. Let's go back to the studio and Wayne Box Miller.
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4: He's the senior writer for Bengals.com, and Jeff Hobson, a couple of Cincinnati kids may meet up in the hole or meet up on the field today.
5: Box, I dare say that this Bengals win, it may have to go through Hillcrest. That's where David Montgomery and Brian Cook played their youth football, and I think the Bengals feel like if they can stop David Montgomery today, that they will have this game in hand because C.J. Stroud is without his number one guy, Nico Collins, he's down a guy, Ingram is out, and if they get Stroud and third and long, make sure Montgomery doesn't put him in comfortable downs, I think they think they can control this game defensively.
4: Yeah, I talked to Marvin Lewis last week, who was at the opener doing the national radio broadcast, and he told me that Brian Cook was also in his Marvin Lewis program coming up as well.
5: Yeah, he was at a camp. 1 year he was at a camp at Paycor. And, these are the kids who are coming up now. They were bred on those Marvin Lewis Bengals, Chad Johnson. But you got to remember, too, that was also a great defensive run. Those guys saw a lot of good defensive football with Mike Zimmer, calling the shots. And it's going to be interesting today because I think, I think a lot of people will say, the last time the Bengals were at the height was probably in 2023. They were coming off back-to-back wins against the Niners and Bills when they would just clean the clock of both clubs. And then a rookie C.J. Stroud cooled them off at Paycor in a last-second win. And it would really be interesting. It would be a full-circle moment, but I think the defense, I think it's a much different team than that Bengals 23 team. Obviously, the culture is different because the defense is so I think the defense showed that, last week, much like those, Bengals team, Marvin's last Bengals teams were, kind of rocked in defense.
4: Right.
5: I think this club is, when you think of the 26 Bengals 10 years from now, that's what you'll be thinking about.
4: Speaking of thinking about, Jeff, we all think about what has to happen for a win and different things that we focus on. What has your eye today?
5: Well, I think it's just exactly that, Montgomery and the running game. I think I'm pretty comfortable with Josh Johnson being out. That would tell me that, Joe's ready to go and, no problems. But to me, this game's going to be dictated by the defense. I think the Bengals are going to be able to score, I know that the Texans are a tough defense and all that. But if the Bengals can, get out early and, bottle up Stroud, I think that's just, you know, to me, everybody's talking about the Texans' defense. Nobody's talked about this Bengals' defense, and they did get stops last week. They just have to be turnovers and not punts, and, you know, that's what I'm interested to see. Stroud, the last time he saw these guys, he went off on them, and he's a different player, and I think so is his team.
4: Speaking of a different player, I wouldn't say he's a different player, but more so a better player. Ryan Rico has really been working on getting the ball inside the 20. But our special teams on a controlled environment like this really puts Evan McPherson in a good position.
5: I mean, this is, you know, we talk about situations all the time, you know, box where maybe, doubling up at the end of the half, you know, or McPherson at the end of the game. I mean, you know, Joe's not going to need many plays past the 50 if they need one to win it, you know, and that's the weapon you have in McPherson. I talked to him this week, and I said, how far can you hit one? And he thought about it, and he said, you know, probably 75. So
4: wow.
5: Let's hope they don't need that today. How about we'll take a 64? How about we'll take a 64 and break his own Bengals record? But I will say it's nice having a Reliance Stadium, because I remember the first time the Bengals came in here when it was a Reliance Stadium, they roughed up a young David Carr, and Artrell Hawkins took one back 103 yards. So some good feelings in Reliant here.
4: No question about it. I always appreciate you, Hobson. Thank you so much, brother.
5: Thanks, Box. Have a good call.
4: All right. Back with more of the Locker Room Report right here. Countdown to kickoff right here on the Bengals Radio Network, presented by Buffalo Wild Wings.
3: Sherrod Brown voted how he was told. 1975 to today. Different presidents, different issues. But Sherrod Brown's vote never changed. Higher taxes, Brown voted for them. Open borders, Brown voted for them. Sex changes for kids, Sherrod Brown supported that too. When Washington Democrats needed Brown's vote, he gave it every time. Sherrod Brown voted with Biden 97%, Schumer 95%, Bernie Sanders 92%. That was the Democrat Party he joined 50 years ago. But times have changed. Now extremists are taking over. They're not asking for your vote. They're coming for your country. And Sherrod Brown will fall in line. He always does. Sherrod Brown, times changed. His vote never does. Paid for by SLF PAC and not authorized by any candidate or candidates committee. 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SLF PAC is responsible for the content of this ad.
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1: First of all, Coach, congratulations on starting off the season 1-0. Beat the Tampa Bay Buccaneers at home. Baker Mayfield, quality quarterback, took care of business against him and his teammates. Tell us about that victory. What was the key to success, do you think?
11: Well, I thought early on our defense, the way they came out and created the turnovers, gave us points on the board, gave us field position. That gives you a lot of momentum, especially early first game of the year. There's a lot of unknowns. There's a lot of excitement and anxiety on how this thing's going to go. You're playing a really good team. And so when they get you up the way that they did, it takes the pressure off you. Now you can just go play. Now we're just playing ball and controlling the game, and I thought our team did a really good job of that.
1: So now you you travel, you go on the road, play the Houston Texans down there in Houston. C.J. Stroud at the quarterback position. They've got a lot of good football players. That roster's very talented for sure. They've got some roster depth as well. On the road, what does it take to win a road game in the National Football League?
11: Well, the ball security is going to be a huge, huge thing. The field position in this game, because I think every side of the ball is really good in this game by both teams, and so oftentimes when that's the case, you're just going to look at the turnover margin, you're going to look at the field position, you're going to look at the penalties, and so we got to play a very clean game that way and be able to handle the noise. It's going to be one of the louder environments when you go indoors to a dome. I've played there in a week one game before, and it's as loud as it gets, and so that's what we anticipate happening.
1: How intimidating can that be? I mean, you can't hear yourself think. You can't even – you have to read lips, and the guy standing right next to you. I mean, I've been in that environment, as a player, and now, doing broadcast work with it. It can be intimidating if you let it be. What do you do to overcome that?
11: You just have to be very quick and direct with your communication, because you don't get a lot of opportunity to – have long conversations on the headset or on the sidelines, and so you've got to be very deliberate. And we've worked all week on that, so I feel very good. We've been in tough environments before. Our players have handled it well. It's not like we have a young quarterback that's doing it for the first time. So I think that we will handle that well, but it doesn't mean that it's not difficult.
1: You used the word young. I was looking at the rosters, and I think you've got four players with 10 years or more experience, and they have five. Nine players combined on two rosters. I know it's a young man's game. Both these football teams have great talent, have a lot of depth in the talent. Young as well. Is that a trend in the National Football League?
11: No, I think it's a good blend of young guys, on rookie deals and vets that have seen it all and can be coaches on the field and can help develop the young guys. So I think there's a mixture of how you want to build your roster. Everybody's a little bit different how they approach it. Sometimes new staffs, new GMs come in and they want a younger team and build it that way. And sometimes you're more established and you need those leaders to help put you over the top. And so I think that we have a really good blend of type of team we have.
1: The Houston Texans lost a heartbreaker in the opener. They've got a good roster, though. They've got some talent. They've got some depth. Where do you think they're strongest? At what position group?
11: Oof, I'll start on defense. I think that they're really good all over the defense.
1: Yeah.
11: It's the two defensive ends, Danielle Hunter and Anderson, Will Anderson,
1: right,
11: and Jadeveon Clowney. Like, that's anytime there's a real strength up front, that's where your eyes go. But across the board, linebackers, they're really solid. Jalen Petrie at nickel, he's a first-round safety that they play at nickel. Their corners are top-notch. Safeties are unbelievable tacklers. And then they have a bunch of talent. I'm a big C.J. Stroud fan. I think that he played well in first game. I know that they lost. We'll see the status of the receiver. They're deep at tight end. They're linemen. I mean, Trent Brown's been doing this thing for a long, long time. He's still tough to beat. And so I just think that they're loaded across the board, and it'll be a good matchup for us.
1: Both of the defenses, your defense coordinated by Al Golden and the Texans defense, run four down linemen, two linebackers, five defensive backs. It seems to be a trend in the NFL with five DBs. Is it?
11: Well, you just see so much 11 personnel now.
1: And okay.
11: Some 12 personnel that really is 11 personnel based on who that person is.
1: And right.
11: So I think, especially when they have a nickel who's tackles like a linebacker,
1: yeah,
11: covers like a DB, they're certainly going to be more towards that personnel grouping instead of putting another linebacker out there, another D lineman out there.
1: Your trio of Joe Burrow, Ja'Marr Chase, T. Higgins is as good as there is in the National Football League. In my opinion, as good as I've ever seen. I've been looking at football here at a professional level for quite a while, 40-plus in the broadcast booth and 10 as a player. I mean, Joe Burrow sees the field better than anybody, gets the ball out quickly, gets it accurately. Ja'Marr Chase can make any play you want him to make, run any route you want him to run. T. Higgins, size, speed, ability to run routes, catch the football. Is there a better trio in the league?
11: Not to my eye.
1: Yeah.
11: You know, I wouldn't trade him for anybody. That's always the best way to phrase it is I'm glad they play for us. I wouldn't trade him out for anybody. They've got great chemistry. They understand what we're about. They've done a great job leading this team, leading their teammates, and we know what to expect from them week in and week out, and so we're fortunate to have those guys.
1: You have a very unique player at the tight end position in Mike Gesicki, very versatile. You can use him and line him up just about anywhere in the formation on the football field. How much of an advantage does he give you?
11: He's a big one because, you know, in zone and man, he gets the ideal matchups. When those other guys are taken away, the true DBs, and so he gets better matchups. He's got great awareness. He's got tremendous length. He can torque his body and catch from any angle you need. So I think he's got great hands and great speed. So he's a really difficult matchup, especially when he's inside for us.
1: You've covered a lot of what I thought were keys to the football game: turnover, red zone, third down. In my mind, this comes down to which football team is going to be more physical and which football team avoids mental error. And that's in the early stages of the season. That's always the big thing, I think. Do you feel pretty confident about your team in that regard?
11: I do. You got to play clean, you know, and that comes to communication. When it's going to be noisy, especially for the offense, the communication is what leads to mental errors or no mental errors. And so we spent a lot of time on that this week, and I feel good about how we've left it.
1: 1-0, off to a good start. Hopefully 2-0 after this one, Coach. Be a nice plane ride home after beating the Houston Texans. Looking forward to that.
11: Appreciate you. Nothing better than a good plane ride home.
1: I hear that. Thanks, Coach.
11: Thank you.
4: All right, thanks, Lap. Thanks, Coach Taylor. And Coach knows they're going to be challenged, just like Tampa Bay was at Paycor with crowd noise. But he's secure in knowing Joe Burrow has experienced it before. He also knows their defense is going to get after it. And while some have soured a little on C.J. Stroud, Zach isn't one of them. He still thinks the kid can get it done. Let's hope he doesn't do it today. Back with more of Countdown to Kickoff, presented by Buffalo Wild Wings on the Bengals Radio Network.
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16: 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Wayne Boxville with Kyle Duggar and Kyle, new team, but same opportunities, is just to get out there and play.
17: Yes, yeah. Play ball, that's the name of the game, so I'm excited to do that.
16: Work-life balance, what do you do when you get away from football to kind of balance life out?
17: I try to spend time with my family, my kids, my lady, and really try to, you know, separate the work. Once I get out of work, do what I got to do, and then cut it off so I can be present.
16: Yeah, it's always a joy when you come home. Kids don't care about the score, about the outcome. They just happy to see dad.
17: Yep. Son jumping into my leg. trying to keep him off my feet, but you know he'll get it one day. But I love it.
16: Yeah. When you were coming up, at what point did you kind of feel like, you know, this is something I really can pursue? Like, I think I can really do this.
17: I would say my redshirt year in college. I had a year to put on weight, you know, work on my physical body, and I really started looking at the higher level, the next level guys, and comparing myself and my game, my physical attributes. And that's when I kind of made the goals and saw that as a reality.
16: You know, a different locker room, but it seemed like you guys had camaraderie where you were in Pittsburgh. And talk about the feeling, the vibe here.
17: It's a tight group, and I think every day it continues to grow tighter. It's a lot of good energy in this group, and everybody wants the same thing, which is to win and win it all at the end of the day. And I think that's a special thing to be a part of.
16: Yeah, you come from a good culture. This is a good culture, but I think one of the things I notice about you guys, man, is just the willingness to work with each other, even if you were playing the same position. It's just we want to make each other better.
17: Yeah, at the end of the day, that's what it is. You got to be unselfish, and that's how you get to the top in this league. That's how you win games, being unselfish and working together and kind of leaving the ego and all the things that don't matter out of it.
16: When you think back to a coach or a person in your life that maybe you look back now and say, man, they really had a heavy influence on me getting to where I am, who comes to mind for you?
17: My dad.
16: A big smile on your face.
17: Yeah, yeah. Because it kind of hit me probably like a couple of years ago how impactful my dad was. And, you know, he's not a super outspoken dude. He's not going to say a lot, but it's little things he does say. You know, he means it. He's not going to say something he don't mean. And he used to always kind of tell me, like, whenever your physical catch up with everything else, because I was a late bloomer, he said, you're going to pop, essentially, what he was telling me. And he was right, you know, so I always think about that.
16: So what are those conversations like now that you did pop? Now you're in the league. He's got to be a proud pop.
17: Yeah, he's super proud. He wants me to be healthy. He wants me to stay healthy and take care of my body. So he stays on me about the things that, you know, I may not think about, you know, when I get injured, continue to ice even, you know, even if the trainers tell me not to, things like that. So he's still on me and wants the best for me.
16: Yeah, I always say at some point football becomes a business, not just a game for you. When did that happen?
17: I would say probably my fifth year when it was time to renegotiate contracts. And it was different, you know. It was very different. And, you know, you want the most for what you feel like you valued at. And it's kind of a fight, you know, to get that. And then a lot just any day it could change. And, you know, you kind of see both sides of it. So I think that's when I really saw it.
4: All right, that's Kyle Duggar, and glad to have him aboard. He's been the quiet acquisition, but rest assured, he was one of the best tacklers on his team last year in Pittsburgh. He goes about his business, makes plays, and keep them from turning into big plays. So make no mistake, the back end of this defense, with the addition of him and Brian Cook, was big. Back with Jamar Chase, as Countdown to Kickoff presented by Buffalo Wild Wings continues on the Bengals Radio Network.
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4: Welcome back to Countdown to Kickoff on the Bengals Radio Network. Wayne Boxmiller is taking you up to kickoff as the Bengals try to go 2-0 for the first time in 12 years. And Ja'Marr Chase will probably be a big reason why, with only two catches last week in their win against the Tampa Bay Buccaneers. He talks about his maturity in not getting more touches and accepting it.
24: At the end of the day, like, the old me would have been in my head and not been more mentally into the game no more. You know what I'm saying? But now I'm trying to stay more into the game where it's two catches one quarter and I don't see it to the fourth quarter, I still gotta be ready. You know what I'm saying? It's just like Yoshi Vosh and the rest of the other guys that don't normally have the ball every other down. You know what I'm saying? So I just gotta be prepared to have my number called.
4: No question about it. Chase knows he has his work cut out for him today facing the Texans defense, and he talks about why.
24: They're just fundamentally sound at the end of the day. You know what I'm saying? They play very good fundamental defense, keep everything in front of them. They got good corners. Good up front. The linebackers are good. They just well-rounded team at the end of the day.
4: And as much as Chase respects the Texans, he knows he can't be stopped for four quarters. And if you double him, Yossi Vosh, as he mentioned, and Dante Myers can make you pay. So look for Chase to get some touches early to get him involved in rhythm and help attack a tough Houston defense. Back with fantastic fun facts and Boye Mafe as Countdown to Kickoff continues, presented by Buffalo Wild Wings on the Bengals Radio Network.
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4: 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Wayne Boxmiller taking you up to game time with Dan Hoard, Dave Lapham, and Tony Pike. And I tell you what, Boye Mafe has a Super Bowl ring, is now trying to get the Bengals one. His presence has already been felt in game one with the sack, a forced fumble, fumble recovery. He, along with the dynamic defensive line rotation, are going to be a problem for opposing teams if they continue this pattern, but it won't be a problem for Fantastic Fun Facts with Dan Hoare, presented by Skyline Chili.
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5: We're visiting with Boye Mafe. You were part of a Super Bowl champion last year with Seattle. What's it like to lift and kiss the Lombardi Trophy?
6: It's one of those moments that you kind of get to and you feel like it's quote unquote the pinnacle of football. And you feel one of those moments, but it's something that you're always going to chase and you always want to keep doing it once you get a taste of it. So definitely keep doing that.
5: We hope you get another taste in February of this year. The Seahawks were featured on Hard Knocks this year. And on the first episode, we saw footage of how you got your championship ring. Mm-hmm. For people that did not see the show, can you explain what that was all about? Because it was unbelievably cool as a viewer.
6: It was honestly very interesting. They kind of told everyone to sit down, and we're sitting there, and all of a sudden they said, 3, 2, 1, and then we're just like, okay, nothing happened. So we're looking at our tables, and everyone's looking around like, what's going on? And then everyone says, look up. And then, as you can see in the video, the rings are coming down from the ceiling, and they brought them down in the lights.
5: Yeah, it was remarkable. The ring is gigantic. Mm-hmm. I believe it's the largest championship ring that's ever been made in sports. I read that you held a youth football camp this summer and let the little kids put on your ring, which had to be incredible for them. How much fun was that for you?
6: I meant the world to me, you know, obviously being from Minnesota, my hometown, you know, I wanted to go back and give him a chance to see that it is possible. A kid from Minnesota made his dreams come true and made it to the NFL. So, you know, giving that opportunity for them to get up and close and personal with somebody, that showing them that it is possibilities. And as a child in Minnesota, you know, there's always sports and everything. So having that in the back of the mind, like, okay, I can do this too. And giving that opportunity felt amazing.
5: As the old saying goes, you never get a second chance to make a first impression. Mm-hmm. You made a great first impression on Bengals fans with a strip sack and a fumble recovery in your first game. Was it important to you to try to make a good first impression?
6: Of course you want to make a good impression the first time you get to play in front of new fans. But I feel like the biggest thing I wanted to do out there was just to show who I am and kind of just playing in a stature, really just keep everybody alive and be that guy that, you know, kind of energy and give that for the guys, give that for the team.
5: Let's start with your fumble recovery. So this is the classic strongman wins at the bottom of the pile. Is there a secret to coming away with the ball in those situations?
6: Once you have your hands on it, you just got to cover it up as much as possible and make sure nobody can get around it and just wait for the refs to take care of the rest of it.
5: Then there's the strip sack. I don't know how many times you get the opportunity to sneak up behind a quarterback that doesn't know you're coming. Maybe once or twice a year, if you're lucky. Is that like the greatest feeling an edge rusher can have?
6: 100%. I feel like in that position, you know, like you said, he doesn't know you're coming. So you have the opportunity to make your best attempt at the ball, you know, and if you can come away with it, it's amazing. If you can't, it's one of those moments where you look back and be like, dang, only if I only.
5: You've discussed pass rushing as an art form. Mm-hmm. In what ways?
6: I feel like it's... In the game of football, everyone has their art forms. You know, wide receivers have their routes and how they run the routes, how they read the coverages, how they see the DBs. And same with how I think we're kind of similar in that standpoint as when we see an O-lineman, we're doing the same thing. Our route is our path to the quarterback, and their routes are to get open. So our mindset is how do we get to the quarterback as fast as possible? And I look at the art form of as you're rushing, once you get to lineman, once you get engaged, that's the art form in it. Making sure it's as smooth and as quickly as you can.
5: Let's discuss your background a little bit. Your folks are from Nigeria. Yeah. They came to the U.S. in their 20s. They settled in Minnesota, so that's where you grew up. But you went to boarding school for a year in Nigeria when you were 13 years old. At that age, were you hesitant?
6: A little bit. You know, at 13 years old, you know, your parents would tell you going to another country for school. You're a little, whoa, what's going on? But as I look back and as, you know, as the year progressed and being there, honestly, is one of the greatest parts for me. It was just being embraced in the culture. My parents grew up in understanding that this is what it was like for my parents growing up in Nigeria. And I fell in love with it, honestly. And as today, is, I try to go back as much as possible.
5: You had a crazy growth spurt that year. What did people think when you came home?
6: Yeah, it's kind of funny. You know, my I left shorter, one of the shorter people in my family, and I came back the tallest. So I think that was a pretty of a shock. You know, when I first walked in, my brother was like, what? And then, you know, because I was, as I left, I was shorter than him. And then I came back, I was already taller.
5: So it was like 5 inches in a year?
6: Five, 6 inches in a year.
5: So I don't know too many defensive ends who ran the 100, did the high jump, some of the things you did in track when you were young. Did you love track?
6: I did. It was one of my second loves, honestly. You know, I feel like if I didn't go to college for football, I probably would have went for track, and that would have been one of the sports I did.
5: Wow. When you signed with the Bengals in March, you spoke eloquently about your father's impact on your life. In sports, we often hear the expression, lead by example. 100%. It sounds like that's what he did for you.
6: Yeah, 100%. You know, growing up, it's one of those things that I always see him every day. You know, I wake up for school at, what, 7:15, and he's already been in the office for an hour. And his office is in our house, in the lower part of the house. And every day I'd walk out, he's already punching away at numbers, already doing something on the computer. So just being able to see that. And the thing was, like, watching him do those things, he never once tried to show it in our face. He never tried to, like, I'm working so hard for you guys. He never did any of that. He just kind of did it in the quiet. And I've tried to live by that example of you just got to work and let the people follow.
5: Sadly, you lost your mom when you were a freshman in college due to cancer. You salute her before every game and after every sack. And you do it with sign language. Explain how that came about.
6: Well, I took sign language in high school and, you know, learned it for about 2-3 years in high school. And my siblings took sign language. My brother and my sister did, too. So, honestly, like, we would sign to each other every now and then. I remember a couple times when I'm in college, if I'm on the field and my sister sees me get banged up, she'll ask me, are you okay? And sign it to me because obviously we can't talk. But I wanted to find a way to honor her. And in my own way, you know, before every game, I find a spot in the corner probably. And I just have a conversation with my mom. And I tell her I love you in sign language just to let her know that I'm appreciate her and I think about her every day.
5: Your first name is Adeboye, correct? I've read that that's translated to king of dignity. You strike me as a very dignified person. Do you try to live up to that name?
6: For sure. I'm named after my grandfather. So, you know, obviously he's held in high regards. And for me, it's one of those things I try to live my life in a way where, you know, you got to have your word is your value. And to who you are and how you carry yourself makes means a lot. And to have the dignity and have quote-unquote, principles about you. And if you can keep those principles about you, it stands to who you are. It's never how much of what quote-unquote money you have or status of a person you are. It's about your dignity at the end of the day.
5: In free agency and the draft, the Bengals try to find players who love football, who aren't in it just for the rewards that, that come with playing professional sports, but that truly love the game. What do you love about the game?
6: I just love the to me, it's football has done a lot in my life, from friendships to relationships to people I've met. And it's taught me so much that, you know, it's like I've always been taught from a young age. One of my coaches in college, he told me that what you give to the game will give back to you. And you can't go out there and dishonor it. You know, you have to go play the game the right way. And, you know, one of those things is just putting the time and effort and the work into it. And on top of that, just I think football is one of those rare sports where doing the small things show up in the biggest ways. And I feel like people forget about that because obviously you guys see it on Sunday. You see the plays, you see everything, but you don't see the Tuesdays, the Wednesdays, the Thursdays of working on small things in your craft, working on making sure my footing is right, making sure my steps are right, making sure my hands are in good placement. But on Sundays, you see the final product of it. And I think that the fact that football has that is beautiful in the standpoint. And other sports have that in other ways, but and football is very prevalent, and you do. It's one of those sports you can't win by yourself. Like, you need all 11. And I feel like having that unison and when you have the community around you and you create that brotherhood around you, it really makes that you're doing it on a mission.
5: On your Instagram feed, there's a picture of you surrounded by hot air balloons. It looks like it could be a poster. Uh-huh. Where was that, and did you actually get on one?
6: Yeah, that was in Mexico City. One thing I like to do in my off-season is travel, and I'm a bit of a foodie, so I've heard so much good things about the food in Mexico City, so I said, why not go? And I did, and it lived up to the hype.
5: Where is your favorite place you've traveled to?
6: A couple places. I love Brazil. A big fan of Belize. It's very quiet, very small. You know, honestly, for me, anytime I have a chance to understand a new culture, see a new scenery, and just to really embrace myself into that type of world, really, for me, it does a lot.
5: You're the youngest of six kids. Mm-hmm. Are you still the little brother in the minds of your five older siblings?
6: Of course. I mean, to this day, I'm always the little brother. I mean, at the end of the day, my voice is the quietest one in the room. When it comes to making family plans and doing things around the house, I'm definitely still the little brother.
5: What's your favorite activity off the field?
6: Off the field, honestly, I'm an outdoorsy person. I like to fish. I like to eat food, honestly, try new cuisines, even try to make some new cuisines. And I feel like, for me, those are things that bring peace and a little bit of quiet to me, you know, obviously with the hecticness of football and the scheduling and everything. So I try to find ways to quiet that down a little bit outside of here.
5: Final fun fact for Boye Mafe. This one's kind of deep. Hmm. If you could meet anybody in history, living or deceased, who would that person be?
6: Wow. I'd say, safe bet, I'd probably say my grandfather. He died 2 years before I was born, and I hear so many stories about him. Just to be able to have a conversation and really see and spend some time with him would be nice.
5: Appreciate your time. Thank you.
6: Appreciate you. Thank you.
4: All right, that's Dan Hoyt and Boye Mafe, and he's a product of two countries and two cultures. 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
16: Doing great, Box. How are you?
4: Doing fantastic. Let's talk about the week that Jamar had.
16: Yeah, I mean, he was sort of, it was really interesting. Usually after a game where Jamar Chase doesn't get a lot of targets, a lot of production, you wonder what he's going to say. And he didn't say anything. And I was really taken aback this week, though, about how much everybody else said about that. I mean, when we sat down with offensive coordinator Dan Pitcher this week, he was as clear and blunt about it as you could possibly be. Jamar has to get the ball more. It eats at me, the fact that he didn't get the ball more. And I think there's an understanding that that can't be the case. The same was reiterated by Zach Taylor. Then you hear Joe Burrow out there on the podium talking about, I heard it on multiple fronts after the game, about we've got to get the ball to Jamar Chase more. I think it's great to see the distribution, and I think there's an understanding of the good that comes from that, but the trump card that this team owns offensively can't be lost in trying to do those other things, I think was a big takeaway from the first week. Jamar, I expect to see plenty, obviously, coming his way today. I think the Texans do, too.
4: No question about it. Let's talk about the Amarius moment.
16: Yeah, I think this is a big moment for Amarius here. He's been on the rise. He's been a guy that you've seen, you've known, they relied on him. But this is what you rely on him for. You rely on him for games where you don't have to worry about giving help. You don't have to worry about what's going to happen on that right side against some of the best edge rushers in the league. He's got to continue to build on that trust. And if he can come out here and have a game this week that looked like the game last week where he pitched a clean sheet against Tampa Bay, and you can use that help elsewhere against a really tenacious Texans pass rush, it goes such a long way to being able to handle a team like this. So a lot of pressure on him. He's built for it. He's ready for it. He certainly has looked and sounded the part, and now you just got to go watch it.
4: Speaking of watching, Nico Collins will be watching the game. He won't be playing. Talk about the fallout from that one.
16: It's significant. I mean, they already had two major injuries. They had to make a trade just to bring in some help there. But they had a lot of reliance on Nico this year here. He's been a quiet, high-end elite number one, and they were really hoping to run a lot of the offense through him, especially as some of the other guys got assimilated to their roles. With him having going out this week, surprisingly, with the hamstring that he came up with, that really throws them off. And if that can give you an extra beat or two to get to C.J. Stroud, a guy that's had issues with turnovers, with holding the ball too long and two fumbles last week, you hope that can be the big difference to getting a couple of those takeaways that you want to get. But that was a major injury to pop up this week, and the one that could go a long way to benefiting this Bengals defense today.
4: No question about it. Paul Dana Jr., he hosts the Growler podcast. You can also find his work on The Athletic. Great it is. Paul Dana Jr., thank you so much, brother.
16: Thanks, Box. Enjoy it.
4: All right. We will enjoy it. It's almost time for kickoff. Dan Hoare, Dave Lapham, and Tony Pike. The Houston Texans hosting the Cincinnati Bengals at Reliant Energy, Reliant Stadium. It's time to lasso these Texans. It's the Houston Texans and Cincinnati Bengals. Dan Hoare, Dave Lapham, and Tony Pike have the call up next right here on the Cincinnati Bengals Radio Network.
0: We grew up together. We believed in something bigger than ourselves. The military took me to one side of the world and her to the other. And even though she was always the strong one, when we caught up years later, I found out she had fallen on some hard times. It was her call to make, but doing it together made all the difference.
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24: As the old saying goes, everything is bigger in Texas. Today, the Bengals are gunning for a gigantic road win in Houston against one of the NFL's most ferocious defenses. It's the Bengals versus the Houston Texans, and it is time for the pigskin to fly here at Reliant Stadium. Thank you so much for tuning in. I'm Dan Hort alongside Ring of Honor legend Dave Lapham and UC Hall of Famer Tony Pike. It is great to have you with us for our coverage of Cincinnati Bengals football. And let's get to Laps. Keys to the game.
25: Well, Dan, we've talked about it a little bit. I know you and I have talked about it off the air. I mean, this Houston Texans defense only allowed 89 yards rushing last week. So the Bengals, they have to run the football. They have to try to be balanced offensively. If they allow the Houston Texans defense to make them one-dimensional offensively, they get some trouble. Because then that, now it affects your ability to throw the football and attack the defense down the football field. You know, it's if you can stop the run, you're in a good spot. I don't care if it's Pee Wee football, high school football, college football, the National Football League. You stop somebody's running game and make them throw the football because they have to, not because they want to. Those are two different animals right there. Throwing the football because you have to puts a lot more pressure on the offensive line, the running backs, tight ends, everybody that needs to protect the quarterback. When you're throwing the football because you want to, life's easy, man. Football becomes a lot of fun.
24: Tony, when the schedule came out for the Bengals, a statistic made the rounds in the Cincinnati area that got a lot of attention, and that's the fact that Las Vegas favored Cincinnati to win in 15 of the 17 games. Now, that was before any action was played. Well, one of the two games where they were not favored to win was this one, a road game in Houston against a team that's won a playoff game in each of the last 3 years.
26: And a team that a lot of people think is a sneaky Super Bowl pick. They got punched in the mouth week one against Buffalo. They gave up 36 points. That's not something this defense does. You're going to have to match the intensity early because this defensive side of the ball for Houston can't wait to get back on the field. They want to erase that taste from their mouth of what they witnessed against the Buffalo Bills last week. But there's a reason it's the makeup of their defensive line. We talked earlier, they don't sugarcoat anything. They're not trying to trick you pre-snap. They line up in base personnel, speed, execution, and individual talent is what works for the Houston Texans.
24: Josh Allen of Buffalo put on the Superman cape last week and leading the Bills to 36 points here in Houston in a 36-31 win. Fortunately, the Bengals have a guy who possesses a Superman cape. We'll see if Joe Burrow can step up and deliver today.
25: And that's going to be a big factor, Dan. I mean, the Houston Texans defense coordinator, Matt Burke, has a Cincinnati Bengal background. The Bengals have a lot of respect and admiration for Matt Burke and his football IQ and what he does as a defensive coach and now as the defensive coordinator. He does a lot of things. He does a few things exceptionally well and has his team, the players, in that mindset. So to get the Houston Texans out of position is going to be very difficult. They have high football IQ. Every single player on that football team, if they're not a smart player, they're not going to be on the field very long for Matt Burke.
24: We are just about set for the coin toss and the start of today's game here in Houston, Texas. We'll take a timeout. We'll be back with the start of the game in just a moment from the Bengals Radio Network booth presented by CBTS, the official technology provider of the Cincinnati Bengals.
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9: 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It's Cincy.

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2: Houston lost the Oilers at the end of the 1996 season. They got the Texans in 2002. That makes this year number 25 for this franchise. And the Texans historically have done very well head-to-head against Cincinnati. 9-5, Houston in front in the 14 previous meetings, including a pair of playoff wins. The Bengals coin toss captains today, Sexy Dexy, Dexter Lawrence.
3: Yes, sir.
2: Along with Brian Cook and DJ Turner, they are making their way to the 50-yard line where one Houston player will greet them. It is quarterback CJ Stroud, who performed brilliantly against the Bengals 3 years ago. Let's listen in to the coin toss.
4: All right, gentlemen, this is the coin I'm going to flip. The side with the NFL shield is heads. The side with number 29 is tails. Cincinnati, you're the visitor. What's your call?
5: Tails.
4: Tails is the call. It is a heads. Houston has won the toss. You want
5: or kicks all
4: right. You want to defer? All right, you want to receive? Cincinnati will receive at this end. Good luck, gentlemen.
2: Dexter Lawrence was not able to win the coin toss today. Houston wins, and the Texans with that great defense elect to defer. We'll see Joe Burrow and company against the Houston defense to begin this game.
3: Yeah, the Houston defense, they want to make a statement. They want to go out there and try to get a 1-2-3 possession, get the ball back to their offense, to C.J. Stroud and all of his weapons. Cincinnati Bengals can make a statement early on here. If they go the length of the football field and put it in the end zone, score a touchdown against the Houston Texans, that would be a major statement. And today's opening kickoff, as always, is presented by AltaFiber.
2: Tony, Joe Burrow completed 71% of his passes in week one. He threw for 254 yards, one touchdown, and one really bad decision and pass that was a pick six for Tampa Bay.
6: Yeah, it's just a decision he can't make. He gets the pre-snap read, and that's, again, one thing today. You're not going to see the different looks pre-snap. You're going to get base looks. What I think is interesting, and everyone this week outside of Ja'Marr Chase talked about it, you got to get number one involved early. When targeted 11 or more times in his career, the Bengals are 20-10 in those games. Ja'Marr Chase has to be an integral part of the game plan today. And with that, you can set the pass to open up the run as you go, as Lapp described.
2: Dante Myers and Taj Brooks back to return the opening kick for Cincinnati. Kaimi Fairbairn, the great kicker for the Texans, places the ball on the tee at the 35-yard line. We are just about ready to go. We'll have 72,000-plus looking on today here at Reliance Stadium, one of the loudest venues in the NFL. Zach Taylor said that in a news conference earlier this week.
3: And believe me, that has an impact on you. When you can't hear, when you can't hear your teammates making calls, when you can't hear and communicate, blocking assignments and that sort of thing and adjustments, it's a factor, man. It really is.
2: Myers and Brooks each returned kicks last week. Dante moving to the right from our perspective. Taj Brooks to the left. They stand at the 5-yard line. The swing of the leg and thwack. This game is underway. Myers catches, backing up to the goal line. Begins sprinting up the near side numerals. Runs toward the middle of the field. Breaks a tackle. Now runs to the 30 and stumbles and goes down when the last man on that side of the field was the Houston kicker. That might have been a 100-yard run back.
3: Absolutely.
2: As it is, it's a 40-yard run back and a good drive start for Cincinnati.
3: Yeah, Darren Simmons is happy with that. Everybody did a great job blocking. And man, just stumbling, just tripping over his own feet. And the AstroTurf has something to do with that, stubbing that toe.
2: Ja'Marr Chase out to the left. T. Higgins and Andre Yosivash out to the right. Chase Brown in the backfield. First and 10 Bengals from their own 41. Now Chase Brown moves into the slot. Burrow looks to throw. The pressure's on. And he throws it incomplete for Chase Brown. Didn't take long for Houston to get its first pressure, Tony.
6: And again, not disguising it, only bringing five defenders. That's a miscommunication up front by the Bengals offense.

0: offensive line, no reason a free runner should be coming at Joe Burrow in that scenario.
1: Absolutely, Tony. Dalton Reisner, I mean, he's been around the league, around the game long enough. That was just a direct blitz from the inside linebacker. Nothing fancy, no twists, no stunts, just a direct downhill blitz. Got to pick that up.
2: Tommy Togiai got a hit on Joe Burrow as he released the ball. Second down and 10 Bengals at their own 41. Chase Brown stays in and stays in the backfield this time. Burrow throws and it is caught. Jamar Chase with his first catch of the day. It comes on Cincinnati's second snap. It goes for a gain of 5. He was covered by a Pro Bowler, Kamari Lassiter.
1: And I think that's a statement by Joe Burrow saying to Jamar Chase, you know, we made a mistake last week, Jamar. 2 catches for 12 yards, that's inexcusable. I'm going to get the ball to you early. And he got it to him on the second snap of the game. The first ball Joe Burrow threw was a completion to Jamar Chase.
2: Officially a gain of 6. Samaje Perine checks in. Dante Myers on the field is one of 3 receivers out to the right. Third down and 4. Burrow catches the shotgun snap. Throws over the middle.
1: Nice.
2: Jamar Chase lunges to make the catch for a Bengals first down and goes down at the 35-yard line of Houston. Jalen Petrie in coverage.
1: Great pocket for Joe Burrow right there, Dan. I mean, the pocket was formed perfectly. He had vision. His vision totally unimpeded. He stepped up. He climbed the pocket a little bit and threw a strike to Jamar Chase. All a good sign.
2: So the Bengals convert on 3rd down and 4. They have a first down in Texans territory at the 35-yard line. We have 2 running backs on the field for Cincinnati. They line up in an offset eye. And a timeout was called.
1: Texans call a timeout?
3: They're going to challenge.
2: Oh, there's a
3: the
2: red
3: catch.
2: Challenge flag
1: no,
2: down
1: the catch.
2: On the Jamar Chase catch on the previous play.
0: It was a great spot from Joe Burrow.
4: Houston is challenging the ruling of a catch.
0: You've got a 3rd down, so you got the linebackers not dropping as deep into coverage because 5 yards is what you needed to gain. The safety's a little bit deeper, able to drop the ball in between dropping linebackers before the safeties. That's as good as you can throw a ball for a quarterback. To see if Jamar Chase can hang on to that. But a good start lap. You mentioned the protection up front.
1: Yeah, it was strong. They did a hell of a job. Form that cup, form that pocket perfectly.
2: All right, we're going to take a timeout while they review the catch for Jamar Chase. We are broadcasting from the Bengals Radio Network booth, and we are presented by CBTS, the official technology provider of the Bengals.
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2: The replay review successful for the Houston Texans. The 18-yard catch by Jamar Chase on 3rd and 4 does not count. The nose of the ball hit the ground, and Jamar juggled it ever so slightly as he pulled it into his body. As a result, it is now 4th down and 4, and the Bengals will punt it away.
1: You have to have full control when you're going to the ground. You have to have full control of the football, and the officials deemed that that was not the case.
2: So Ryan Rico in to punt. Jalen Knoll waits back at the 11-yard line for the Texans. Since entering the league a little more than 2 years ago, Ryan Rico has the best gross punting average of any punter in the NFL, just under 50 yards a punt, and the seventh best net punting average.
1: Not bad when you're top 10 in both categories and you're number one on gross punting average. Ryan Rico has a howitzer hanging off that right hip. I mean, it's like he has a dynamite cap on his toe. He is an explosive punter.
2: Averaged more than 50 yards a punt last year, the first punter to do that in Bengals history.
1: Incredible.
2: He waits for the long snap at the Bengals 32. A 50-yard punt would go down inside the 5 of Houston. The snap is perfect. Nose of the ball down. It's a spinning end-over-end punt. Knoll will catch and run it back from the 8. Being pushed toward the sideline by Cincinnati, and Oren Burks runs him out of bounds around the 15-yard line. That is exactly where it will be spotted. So good job by Rico, a 46-yard punt, a 5-yard return, and the Texans will start their first possession of the afternoon from their own 15-yard line.
1: 85 yards they have to drive for a touchdown. That's a good job by Ryan Rico. You can pin him anytime you can pin the opponent inside the 20, you've done their job. Now it's up to the defense to get the ball back to the offense.
2: C.J. Stroud under center, and Cincinnati native David Montgomery in the backfield, the former Mount Healthy High School quarterback. They hand it to him on first and 10, bounces off his own offensive lineman before being tackled by cornerback Dax Hill for no gain on the play.
1: Very solid tackle there by Dax Hill. Everybody played their gap responsibilities well, though. I mean, it was gap control, defensive snap right there. Extraordinaire for Al Golden.
2: The Bengals defense only gave up 89 rushing yards last week. Now Stroud throws a pass. It is incomplete. DJ Turner in coverage. Excellent coverage on Xavier Hutchinson, and it's third down and 10.
1: Yeah, the fans here, the home fans obviously thought that early contact on Hutchinson, no way. It's good defensive football, drove right through the player. Contact was made simultaneously to the arrival of the football.
2: Four defensive linemen on the field for Cincinnati, the edge rushers Boye Mafe and Miles Murphy. Dexter Lawrence in the middle of that defensive line. Cincinnati showing pressure. C.J. Stroud waiting for a shotgun snap. He has three receivers left, one right. Look out for his tight end, Dalton Schultz. Shotgun snap. Blitz coming. Stroud throws over the middle. It is caught short of the first down. No.
1: Incomplete.
2: It is incomplete. Jalen Davis got the ball out of the hands of Jared Wayne, a rookie wide receiver for Houston. And it's a three and out, Tony, with no yards gain for the Texans.
0: You know, the Texans down essentially three starting wide receivers, and you've already seen it. A drop, and the Bengals pushing the issue with C.J. Stroud. That was a cover zero blitz. No safety at the back of the end of the defense. One extra pass rusher. Stroud tried to buy time. Good job by the Bengals defense to force a three and out.
2: A left-footed punt by Kai Kroger is not struck very well. It is fair caught at the 46 of Cincinnati by Dante Myers. So the Bengals' second possession will begin near midfield. We have a timeout. We are scoreless about 2 minutes into the game here in Houston. We're broadcasting live from the Bengals Radio Network booth, and we're presented by CBTS, the official technology provider of the Bengals.
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2: Samaje Perine will be in at running back as the Bengals' second possession begins from the 46. Eric All in at tight end. Colby Young on the field as well. And first and 10 from the 46. Burrow ready for a shotgun snap back at the 41. He will hand it off to Samaje Perine. Keeps the legs churning until he makes it out to the 48. A 2-yard pickup for the powerfully built Bengals running back. Second down and 8 coming up. Tommy Togiai with a tackle for Houston.
1: 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I mean, this guy has it all. 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Complete running back.
2: Chase out to the left. T. Higgins and Andre Yosibosh out to the right. Second down and 8. Shotgun snap, Burrow with a quick throw. It's a slant, it's caught. Jamar Chase. And he is very close to a Bengals first down. If he didn't get it, he's short by less than a yard. Kamari Lassiter and Reed Blankenship combine on the tackle.
0: 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Because the Texans aren't going to disguise, they rely on that front to get pressure. That's a great pocket. I feel like early in this game lap, the offensive line holding up really well.
1: I agree with you, Tony. I mean, they know that that's probably the biggest key to the game. Keeping zero, clean and upright. Pass protection to premium today.
2: Jamar Chase did get the first down. It is first and 10 at the 44 of Houston. Drew Sample goes in motion. The Bengals fake a handoff to Chase Brown, but it's a 5-yard penalty on Cincinnati for illegal procedure.
14: Full start, offense number 1. 5-yard penalty, Rays first down.
2: So a little bit of an early jump by Jamar Chase. It cost the Bengals 5. It'll be first down and 15. We are scoreless here in Houston. 11:54 left in the first quarter. Each team has had the ball once without scoring. The Bengals on drive number 2 as we speak. Burrow in the gun. Chase Brown off his left hip. Two receivers out to each side, including Mike Gesicki in the slot to the left. He had a big first game last week with 5 catches. Here's a zone read handoff to Chase Brown. He will be pulled down at the 45 of Houston. Togiai was there.
1: You know, the Bengals' running game so far today has been nothing fancy. It's just been, we're coming straight downhill. We're going to run between the tackles a ton. We're not going to run counters. We're not going to run toss sweeps. We're going to try to anchor that Houston Texans tough defense right between the tackles and then make play action a whole lot better and easier life for Joe Burrow.
2: Second down and 11 after that 4-yard run for Chase Brown. Now Burrow against the blitz, throws a pass that gets deflected at the line of scrimmage. Will Anderson got a hand on the ball. The highest paid non-quarterback in the National Football League at $50 million a year.
1: That's incredible. Getting $50 million a year to play a game you love, a game you've loved ever since you were a little kid. How can life be any better? Will Anderson's a great player. The Bengals are going to have to try to neutralize him. They'll have to block him with more than one person. You don't want to single him up.
2: Samaje Perine in on third down and 11 at the Houston 45-yard line. Burrow in the gun. Two receivers out to each side. It's a deep drop. Burrow grabbed by the foot and twisted to the ground. Joe helped to his feet. After being sacked, Will Anderson and Logan Hall combine on the sack for the Texans.
1: Man, Will Anderson is a beast coming off the edge. The Bengals knew that. That's no shock. That's no secret. And third down, the Bengals are 0 for 2 on third down. And third down is when those edge rush extraordinaire players like a Will Anderson can impact and affect the game.
2: Anderson usually lines up opposite the right tackle, but he rushed on Orlando Brown Jr., the left tackle, on that play. Here comes the punt from Ryan Rico. Nose of the ball down as he floats it toward the 10 and fair caught at the 8 by Jalen Knoll. So the Texans will begin from their own 8 when we come back. We are scoreless, 10 minutes, 8 seconds to go here in the first quarter. Inside the Bengals radio network booth, we are presented by CBTS, the official technology provider of the Bengals.
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2: Roughly 5 minutes into the game here in Houston. Tony, the Bengals have run 9 offensive plays. Joe Burrow in the shotgun for 8 and under center for 1.
0: It's just how uncomfortable the Texans defense makes you. Lining up under center with those two edge rushers makes life very difficult, especially when you keep putting yourself in third and long like the Bengals have done so far.
2: The Texans start their second drive from their own 8. They have 3 tight ends on the field. It's a pistol formation with Montgomery behind C.J. Stroud. They hand it off to David Montgomery, and he is able to use his powerful legs to pick up about 4. He was hit near the line of scrimmage, but he doesn't go down easily, and he picked up 4 yards.
1: Yeah, you're right. Powerful legs. Great description of David Montgomery. The Bengals are their own worst enemy. 0 for 2 on third down. Third and long. Haven't been able to convert on either one of them. The offense right now is stalled. I mean, it's stagnant. And putting a lot of pressure on the Bengals defense to handle a very, very good Houston Texans offensive football team.
2: Boye Mafe and Demetrius Knight combined for the tackle on the previous play on 2nd and 6. It's a handoff up the gut and running right at Sexy Dexy rarely works.
1: Right.
2: David Montgomery got about a half a yard, so it's going to be 3rd down and 5.5.
1: Sexy Dexy has made such an impact on this defensive football team. I mean, he can stop the run almost by himself. You can't single block Dexter Lawrence. You have to double him, sometimes even incorporate a third back, a running back that's not carrying the football. Let him get involved in the party.
2: 3rd down and 5 for the Texans. They have it at their own 13. 3 receivers left, 1 out to the right. Shotgun snap to C.J. Stroud. Looking, throwing, incomplete. Dax Hill in coverage, and he was all over Xavier Hutchinson.
1: He was. He read the route perfectly. Dax Hill read Xavier Hutchinson's move, and then went through him to make a play on the football. The crowd's booing a little bit, thought that maybe there was some early contact. The officials thought otherwise.
2: Two possessions for the Texans. They have been 1-2-3 punt.
1: Yes.
2: Kai Kroger now standing in the end zone as he waits for the long snap from Austin Brinkman. Dante Myers back around the Cincinnati 40 to return. Here comes the left-footed punt. Doesn't have great hang time. Dante lets this one bounce. It bounces sideways. Then it gets kicked by a Bengal. Dante Myers dives to try to recover it. And the Bengals get lucky.
1: Yes.
2: Tecario Bobo Davis was the Bengal who was blocking for Dante Myers, and as that ball bounced sideways, he kicked it. That made it a live ball. Unfortunately, the Bengals were able to recover at their own 40.
0: What a heads-up play by Dante Myers. It was a terrible punt, so the ball bouncing really not to the fault of Tecario Davis, but for Dante Myers to get on that ball as quickly as possible. Bengals early on winning that hidden yardage battle with the field position here.
1: Yeah, Darren Simmons is happy about how the special teams is playing. Long fields for Houston, shorter fields for the Bengals. And, you know, you got a special teams player recovering that fumble that made an impact on as an undrafted rookie. I mean, that's hard to do in the National Football League. But the Bengals have to be more heads up. They seem like they're sleepwalking right now. They got to wake up and smell the coffee.
2: It's their third possession, and this is actually the worst drive start. They begin from their own 40.
1: Oh, crazy.
2: First and 10. Offset eye behind Burrow. Chase Brown and Samaje Perine both on the field. Burrow hands it off. Chase Brown is able to run for about 5. He's tripped up just shy of the 45-yard line. Jalen Petrie took his feet out from under him. It's going to be second and a long 5.
1: Yeah, if you can average 5 yards every time you run the ball on first down, that'll, over the course of the football game, that dog will hunt right there. That'll wear a defense down. And you have a lot of third and shorts to convert to keep drives alive.
2: 8:05 left in a scoreless first quarter. Second and 5 Bengals at their own 45-yard line. T. Higgins moves closer to the formation. On second down, it's a run to the left. Chase Brown cuts it back to the middle. And it's the best run of the day for Cincinnati as he goes for 10 and a first down to the 45 of Houston.
1: First double-digit run of the day for the Cincinnati Bengals, and I think they're going to continue to pound the rock like that in between those tackles, anchor that Houston Texans defensive football team, make them stop the run. And if they have to put extra people in the box to do so, Joe Burrow will love that, and he'll take advantage of that off the play action.
2: 3 carries, 19 yards in the first quarter for Chase Brown. First and 10 Bengals at the 45 of Houston. They give it to Chase for the third straight play. Look out. He's at the 35, the 30, near sideline, 25-20, and Blankenship shoves him out of bounds at the 19-yard line.
1: Got a flag.
14: Holding offense number 63.
1: Man, nullify a big run like that. Dylan Fairchild, he's got to feel terrible. Nobody else is happy about it either in that huddle, I can tell you that. Man, you bust a run like that, you don't want to have to come back and make it second and 15 or whatever the case may be.
2: That was a 26-yard run that gets wiped off the board, and the Bengals go backward 10 yards.
0: And it puts you in a tough spot again against this Texans defensive front. Now you're operating well behind the sticks. First and 20, you allow these pass rushers to pin their ears back a little bit more.
2: The Bengals have it at their own 45-yard line. It is first down and 20. Dante Myers goes in motion from left to right. Joe Burrow looks to throw. His pass over the middle is caught. And the Bengals gain about 6, maybe 7. Colby Young making the catch, his first regular season catch in the NFL. He got tackled by free safety Reed Blankenship.
1: Good down for the Bengals so far today against the Houston Texans defense has been second down. They've picked up 5, 8. They had one play for no gain. That's an aberration. And then they had that 10-yard play on the last second down. So doing better.
2: On second and 13, here's a swing out to the left, caught by Jamar Chase. Mike Gesicki was not able to provide a path to the sideline, and the Bengals gain about 2 yards on the play. It's third down and 11.
0: Lap, how much does it change the offensive line now when you know you're against a third and long with this defensive front, how difficult does it become for these guys up front?
1: Brutal. I mean, it's hard enough to pass protect, but when you have to pass protect when it's third and 11, and those guys are pinning their ears back, and they can take advantage of edge rush excellence that they've got on this football team, it's tough.
2: Jamar's in the slot to the left. Yossi Vosh and Higgins out to the right. Burrow waits for the shotgun snap on third and 11. It's a four-man rush. Joe throws a very short pass. The Bengals will come up 5 yards short of the first down.
1: They'll punt it away.
2: Chase Brown with the catch, and here comes Ryan Rico.
0: I think you're going to get Evan McPherson here on a long field goal attempt.
2: Okay, you are correct. Well, it's a 58-yard try. He made one from 58 last week. He made two from 58 in the preseason. His career long is 63, and we are indoors here in Houston. So the Bengals will try to take the lead on a 58-yard try from the right hash for Money Mac out of the hold of Ryan Rico. Wagner's snap is perfect. Here comes the kick. There's a penalty flag down.
14: There was no play. False start. Offense number 66.
1: Man.
2: Dalton Reisner guilty of the penalty, and now Money Mac is walking toward the sideline.
1: Yeah, you don't want to try a field goal on the road from 60 or more. Unfortunate. Dalton Reisner, hold your water, man. I mean, points were on the board. That field goal was successful. That was made. I mean, now points are off the board. You can't afford that on the road.
2: The most costly penalty was the 10-yard hold on Fairchild that wiped out a 26-yard run by Chase Brown that would have put the Bengals at the 19-yard line. Here comes punt number three for Ryan Rico. Noel, moving to his right, calls for a late fair catch and makes it at the 8-yard line. So it's been a long field every time Houston has had the ball. We are scoreless with 4:40 left in the first quarter. From the Bengals Radio Network booth, we are presented by CBTS, the official technology provider of the Bengals.
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2: No score here in Houston. 4:40 left in the first quarter. Paramount Plus is Houday Nation's streaming home for the NFL on CBS all season long. We'll see you on Sundays. The Texans' third drive of the day starts from their own 8. The Bengals have 44 yards of offense. The Texans have 7. Woody Marks in at running back for the first time today. CJ Stroud is under center on first and 10. Noel goes in motion. Stroud fakes a handoff, begins rolling left, being chased by Chris Jenkins. Throws, and he threw it incomplete. Good pursuit by Chris Jenkins, who was only in for 8 snaps last week, Lap, and he had a sack.
1: Tell you, that's production right there. I like Chris Jenkins. He gives you full effort every single snap. Houston's drive start, their own 13-yard line, their own 8-yard line, their own 8-yard line on this particular drive, this third drive of the game. That's tough to do in any football game at any level when you're backed up like that.
2: C.J. Stroud, 0 for his first 4 on 2nd and 10. He'll look to throw from the pocket. This one is caught by his tight end, Dalton Schultz. He's tackled at the 15-yard line. It's going to be 3rd down and 3 for Houston.
0: You're going to see a lot more of Dalton Schultz so far in this game. The wide receivers just aren't getting any separation
1: right
0: on their routes. It makes it hard for a quarterback. Look for C.J. Stroud now to work inside that matchup against linebackers or a safety with his guy, Dalton Schultz.
2: Schultz had 82 catches last year, a record for a Texans tight end. 3rd down and 3 for Houston at its own 15. Cincinnati sends 5 at C.J. Stroud. He throws. It is caught on the run for a 1st down and more. It is Schultz to the 40. Cuts back to the 45. He got away from Barrett Carter, and he runs to the 50-yard line. Jordan Battle eventually makes the stop. 35 yards on a short pass to Dalton Schultz.
1: Yards after catch. Dalton Schultz showed himself to be the master of it right there, although there was nobody close in coverage. Somebody either got rubbed, picked, or went the wrong way, missed an assignment. Can't have a tight end the caliber of Dalton Schultz running free through your secondary like that.
2: Back-to-back catches for a total of 42 yards for Dalton Schultz. And the Texans have it 1st and 10 at midfield with Woody Marks in at running back. Out of a pistol formation, Stroud fakes a handoff, has time, throws, caught by Marks. Penalty flag down, the tackle made after a 5-yard gain.
1: Call the hold.
2: Dax Hill made the stop.
14: Holding, offense number 77. 10-yard penalty, Mays first down.
2: Well, we know number 77. He was briefly a Bengal, and he is one of the largest people on earth.
1: He
2: Trent
1: is.
2: Brown, 6'8", 380, still playing in his 12th NFL season.
1: That's amazing. Man, he's a good pregame meal away from 400 pounds. I mean, that guy is a beast. 6'8", 380. And the thing is, he's not a stiff. I mean, he moves well, changes direction, got some athleticism. And when he hits you, when he strikes you with 2 hands to your chest, you feel it now. He stops you.
2: He used a headlock on T.J. Slayton there, so he got penalized. And that makes it 1st down and 20. Texans have it at their own 40. We're scoreless late first quarter. Shotgun snap. Stroud drops back 3 steps, throws over the middle, and it is caught in Bengals territory at the 45. It's 5 yards short of the 1st down, but it goes for a 15-yard gain.
0: So look what's changed now on this drive for the Texans. They have found their success over the middle, attacking these Bengal linebackers right now. They tried outside on the corners. That didn't work. The middle of the field now opening up for this Texans wide receiving core and tight end group.
2: Kayshon Booty with his first catch of the day. It goes for 15.
1: And I think, like you said, Tony, they're down receivers. The Bengals' secondary is locking up the receivers that are available to play. They're going to go inside and throw it to tight ends and backs.
2: 2nd and 5 from the 45 of Cincinnati. Here's an end around. Noel trying to get to the sideline. He'll run for the 1st down before being brought down from behind by Jalen Davis at the 32 of Cincinnati.
1: Well, that time they ran a little trickeration, a little outside run play. DJ Turner involved as well in getting the ball carrier to the ground. Got to tighten up defensively. Right now, the Houston Texans are on the march.
2: 1:36 left in the first. Houston driving. This drive began way back at the 8, and the Texans have it 1st and 10 at the 32 of Cincinnati. Stroud under center. Marks is the running back. Stroud takes the snap, extends the ball, hands it off to Marks, and he will lose yardage as Jonathan Allen got penetration up front and dumped Woody Marks for a 2-yard loss.
1: Yeah, Jonathan Allen shot the gap there. Nobody really slowed him down whatsoever and made a good hit on the running back. Takes him down all by his lonesome one-on-one. Hit him below the waist, wrapped him up, Good play by Jonathan Allen.
0: He's not going to get credit for the tackle. Dexter Lawrence is dominating the middle of this offensive line right
1: he
0: now.
1: Is,
0: he's
1: is.
0: Forcing these backs to have to cut way earlier and helping the rest of this defensive line.
2: Second and 12. This is the eighth play of the drive for the Texans. Stroud catches a shotgun snap. Here comes a blitz. He throws off his back foot, and the ball got deflected, or his arm got hit by Demetrius Knight, who came knifing in on the blitz for Cincinnati. It's third down and 12.
1: Sure did. He came right between the tackles. Nobody really rerouted him. Nobody laid a hand on him. And back to Dexter Lawrence, he's knocking people back. I mean, it is fun to watch this guy play the defensive line position. The Houston Texans right now 1 for 3 on third down. This is third and long. Bengals defense hopefully gets off the field.
2: Jonathan Allen deflected that last pass. Third down and 12. Empty backfield for Stroud. Catches the shotgun snap. His pass caught short of the sticks. And the Bengals have a hard time bringing down Woody Marks. He's got the first down. He picks up almost exactly what he needed. 12 yards on third and 12.
1: Yeah, that was a good run after catch there, yards after contact. Caught that ball. When he caught the football, he was way short of the first down. But the effort that he showed, the contact balance, the second effort, yards after catch, great play by him.
2: The remaining time in the first quarter, about to run off the clock. We are scoreless at the end of one, but the Texans are threatening. They'll have it first and 10 at the Bengals 22 when the second quarter gets underway. From inside the Bengals Radio Network booth, we're presented by CBTS, the official technology provider of the Bengals.
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2: Next week, the Bengals head to Pittsburgh to take on the Steelers. Pittsburgh playing a road game at New England today. The Patriots with an early 7-0 lead over Aaron Rodgers and the Steelers. We have no score at the end of a quarter here in Houston, but the Texans are driving. They started at their own 8. They have it first and 10 at the Cincinnati 22.
1: The last 4 third downs, the Houston Texans, no yards on 1, no yards on number 2. 35-yard completion on the third one, 12-yard completion on the fourth down, on the fourth time. Feast or famine.
2: And that last one was on third and 12. It's a handoff to Woody Marks. Miles Murphy comes from the blind side and makes the tackle for a loss of about a half a yard.
1: I like the way the Bengals defense is attacking the line of scrimmage. The front seven is really doing a good job coming downhill, hitting, striking the Houston Texans, shedding blocks, making plays.
0: Tell you what, for Miles Murphy, he's unblocked on that because the Texans' offense doesn't think the defensive end can make a play on a stretch to the right.
1: Yeah.
0: And he still was able to get there.
2: Second down and 10 officially at the Cincinnati 22-yard line. Stroud will hand it off to Woody Marks again, and he is tackled by Jordan Battle at the 20-yard line. A 2-yard pickup, third down and 8 coming up. Houston has a 13-yard end around that counts, obviously, as rushing yards. Other than that, 6 carries for 7 yards. Jeez. By the running backs.
1: That's pretty good defense right there. Al Golden has to be happy with that. 7 yards rushing on 6 attempts. That dog will hunt.
2: Big play here, third down and 8. The Texans will go with an empty backfield as Stroud waits for the shotgun snap. He drops back to throw. The pocket closes. He begins running. Stroud now throws a short pass. It is caught. There's a penalty flag down. Barrett Carter tackles Marks short of the first down by about 3 yards.
1: Should be holding. See if it's called.
2: Good pressure applied by Demetrius Knight to CJ Stroud. Texans are walking backward.
1: Yep.
14: Holding, offense number 75. That penalty is declined, fourth down.
1: That's Wyatt Yeller. Teller, I should say. Wyatt Teller gets called for holding in the interior of the Houston Texans offensive line.
2: So the catch stands. Houston is 4 yards short of the first down at the 16-yard line. So they'll bring out their field goal kicker, Kaimi Fairbairn, who tied an NFL record last year by kicking 44 field goals.
1: Man, his right leg, his kicking leg, was an inch or two longer than at the end of the season than it was at the beginning. That's a lot of work.
2: This will be a 34-yard try from the right hash, trying to give Houston the first points of the game. 13 and a half minutes to go here in the second quarter. The snap, the placement, and it's mishandled.
1: Wow.
2: The holder now rolling right, looking to throw a pass, and he throws it out of bounds. So the Texans were not able to cleanly get the ball down on the 34-yard field goal try, and this game remains scoreless.
1: Like Darren Simmons always says, there's 3 components to a successful field goal. Good snap, good hold, good kick. That wasn't the case on that one.
2: We'll take a timeout. 13:20 remaining in a scoreless first half. We're inside the Bengals Radio Network booth and presented by CBTS, the official technology provider of the Bengals.
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25: I'm Ben Utek. I played high school, college, and pro football, helping my team win the 2006 championship. My career ended after I suffered my 5th concussion. 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
27: Today.
2: No score. score, 13-20 left in the half as the Bengals catch a break. It was a chip shot field goal for Fairbairn, an excellent kicker for the Houston Texans, but the snap was mishandled. The holder eventually rolled out and tried to throw a pass. There was nobody open downfield, so he chucked it out of bounds. The Bengals dodge a bullet and have the ball with no score at their own 16.
1: I'll tell you what, the Bengals dodge a bullet is exactly right, Dan. I mean, you can either have an interception or a fumble, or if you get stopped on downs, that's like a turnover. It's a giveaway.
2: The Bengals line up in an I formation with Eric All serving in the role of fullback. The tailback is Chase Brown. They give it to Chase, and he's got a hole left side, crosses the 20, and makes it out to the 23. A 7-yard run on first down. Jake Hansen making the tackle. He's starting at linebacker today in place of the injured Henry To'o.
1: I like the way Chase Brown covers that football up. Whenever the defense is coming close to making contact, he makes sure he's got two hands, two arms wrapped around that football. Chase Brown does not turn it over.
2: Second and 3 Bengals from their own 23. Burrow back into the shotgun. He was under center on the previous play. Joe back to throw, begins moving, now guns it over the middle of the field. It is caught. Jamar Chase crosses the 40, make it T. Higgins. T with his first catch of the game. We could hear the T's in the background. Derek Stingley and Reed Blankenship making the tackle out at the 44-yard line.
0: And you won't see a better back blitz pickup than what Chase Brown just provided.
1: Right on.
0: Jalen Petrie comes untouched. Chase Brown completely gets him out of the way. It gives that avenue for Joe Burrow to push up in the pocket and find T. Higgins.
1: And Joe almost got to the line of scrimmage. I mean, he was so close to crossing the line of scrimmage, but heads up, he knows what he has, a GPS system.
2: 21 yards on T. Higgins' first catch of the game, first and 10 Bengals from their own 44. Burrow fakes a handoff to Chase Brown, throws a pass, and it is wide of the mark, intended for T. Higgins, shoved in the back out of bounds by Derek Stingley after the incomplete pass.
1: Yeah, covered, double covered is T. Higgins, and he's going to see a lot of that. Petrie and the corner,
2: Stingley.
1: Stingley,
2: yep,
1: doubling him up. So, you know, Jamar Chase, tight ends, backs out of the backfield. They're doubling Jamar and T a lot on the same down.
2: Whistles blow before the second and 10 snap. Mm.
14: Snap infraction, offense number 64. The center failed to pause before snapping the ball. 5-yard penalty, remaining second down.
1: Well, they call Ted Karras like double clutch. You know, he moved the football, then ends up snapping it. And, you know, that's something that they can't do, obviously, and he could call for it.
0: Already the fourth penalty on this Bengals offense. This is a Texans defense that doesn't need help. They are that good.
1: Right.
0: You can't help them with these penalties.
2: And the Texans only have one penalty so far. Second down and 15. The Bengals at their own 39. Two running backs on the field for Cincinnati. Shotgun snap. Burrow gets smashed from behind. Never saw it coming. As the Texans, Danielle Hunter came flying in from the blind side, and thankfully Joe Burrow is okay. He just got taken down harshly from behind.
1: Did he ever? And Hunter had a short edge. He beat Orlando Brown off the corner, short edge. He almost knocked that ball out. He had a tomahawk chop over the shoulder pad of Joe Burrow trying to swat that ball out of there. Good hand strength by Joe Burrow to hold onto that ball.
2: Hunter had 17 sacks last year. He's had four seasons with 14 or more.
1: Wow.
2: Shotgun snap, third and forever, and another penalty flag down.
1: Man.
2: False start, Cincinnati.
14: Start, offense number 75. 5-yard penalty, remains third down.
2: So after surrendering the sack on the previous play, Orlando Brown Jr. tried to get into his stance as quickly as possible and went a little bit too early.
1: Yeah, tried to overcompensate. When you have that's what a talent like Hunter does out there. He makes you do things that you don't normally do. Orlando Brown, back-to-back major plays that have hurt his offense.
2: Third down and 26. Feels like a draw play or a screen. Burrow catches the shotgun snap. It's a little shovel pass to Chase Brown, and nobody in attendance 72,000 fans included were fooled. Sheldon Rankins makes the tackle, and the Bengals will punt for the fourth straight possession.
1: Well, you called it, Dan. You know, it looks like a safe play, like a screen. The shovel pass is basically a middle screen, and the Houston Texans were having no part of it.
2: Ryan Rico in. Jalen Knoll waiting back at the 21 to return. These are the situations where Rico can really let it fly. He doesn't have to worry about trying to pin the other team inside the 10. He can try to kick it as far as he wants. Here comes his punt. That's a high, wobbly punt, far sideline. It bounces at the 33 and goes out of bounds. So the Texans are going to start from their own 32-yard line when we come back. 10:08 left in the half. Cincinnati nothing, Houston nothing. 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
4: 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It was her call to make, but doing it together made all the difference.
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2: 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New England now leads Pittsburgh 10-0 early second quarter in New England. Baltimore leads New Orleans 7-3. That's in the second quarter in Baltimore. The Cleveland Browns hanging in there against Baker Mayfield and the Tampa Bay Buccaneers. That game 6-6 in the second quarter. Here it is 0-0. 10:08 left in the half. Texans ball. They'll begin this drive from their own 33 with David Montgomery back in at running back. Picked up in a trade in the offseason from Detroit. C.J. Stroud is under center. Takes the snap. Turns left. Fakes a handoff. Loops it over the middle. And his tight end, Morrow, is wide open. And Foster Morrow runs to the 42 of Cincinnati before being tackled after a big game.
1: Well, that was a quick hitter. Danny Ross was great at that play. Bob Trumpy was as well. I mean, quick hitter in the middle of the football field.
2: 25 yards on the play. The Texans go hurry up. They hand it to Montgomery, and Jonathan Allen was at the bottom of the pile to help bring him down. Not much on the run. A gain of about 3 for Montgomery.
1: You know, this is obviously with a nothing-nothing score, defensive-oriented domination for sure. Both defenses are playing at a very high level. They're not giving up many explosive plays whatsoever.
2: Dexter Lawrence checks in. So does Takario Bobo Davis. Second and 6 officially at the Cincinnati 38-yard line. C.J. Stroud ready for the shotgun snap. He drops back to throw. His pass caught over the middle by Dalton Schultz. Tackled by Bobo Davis, and it's a first down at the Cincinnati 28-yard line.
1: Chunking them back-to-back big plays. Stroud's going to his tight ends in the middle of the football field, and the Bengals have no answer.
2: And Tecario Davis was in there specifically to cover the tight end. Quick snap, quick throw. The catch is made, and DJ Turner is all over it. He brings down Kayshon Booty after a two-yard pickup at the 26.
0: It's a completion, but again, anything outside for the Texans has been so well covered. It's the quick hitters, the quick game, and then the play action to get the ball over the backers where the Texans have found success with their tight ends.
2: Kate Stover, another tight end, checks into the game.
1: And the receivers for the Houston Texans, like we said, they're so beaten up physically. They got a lot of injuries. They're down a lot of bodies there.
2: Most notably, Nico Collins, far and away their best receiver. Here's a handoff, and Cincinnati smothers Montgomery. It's a bear hug from the big guy, Dexter Lawrence. No gain on the play.
1: And when Dexter Lawrence bear hugs you, you're going nowhere.
2: That's a grizzly bear.
1: That's a grizzly bear. Exactly.
2: Maybe a polar.
1: Right.
2: He is wearing white today.
0: It's a stretch run to the left. He splits a double team and makes the tackle. You have to give two or three bodies to him every single snap.
1: Double team, and he abuses it. You have to go through.
2: Loss of one on the play. Third down and 9 for the Texans. From the Bengals' 26-yard line. Stroud in the gun, Montgomery to his left. CJ catches, drops back, looking, throwing, caught. Montgomery got away from the first base.

0: ball down well short of the line to gain, but the yards after the catch is where the Bengals defense has struggled thus far today.
1: Yep.
2: Stroud is 4 for 4 on this drive.
1: Again, not doing anything, you know, crazy. He's basically checking the ball down, hitting the tight end in the middle of the football field, and then a lot of yards after catch.
2: All right, the virtual measurement.
3: The runner is short of the line of the game, fourth down.
2: The virtual measurement with the chip in the ball shows that Houston is 2 inches short of a first down. They will go for it on fourth and inches.
1: Now, you got to think that they could try to draw them offside and burn a timeout and then run a play, you know, after that timeout and keep the drive alive. We'll see.
2: Going to be hard to run straight ahead against Dexter Lawrence. Could be a tush push. C.J. Stroud under center. He has an I formation backfield behind him. Stover blocking for Montgomery as he lines up at fullback. Fourth and inches. Stroud will hand it off to Montgomery, running wide.
1: No.
2: By Dexter Lawrence, pulled down by the shoulder pads, short of the first down. Sexy Dexy.
1: Never looked sexier. Dexter Lawrence getting it done. Huge play.
2: So the Texans leave points on the board. They go for it on fourth and 2 inches, and they can't pick up those
1: Amazing.
2: Inches thanks to the left hand and strong grip of Dexter Lawrence. We'll take a timeout. Scoreless, 6:53 in the half remaining. We are inside the Bengals Radio Network booth presented by CBTS, official technology provider of the Bengals.
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6: Woo! 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
7: Dang, did I just miss a big play?
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7: Perfect bite?
8: 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No, wait. Now that was the perfect bite.
7: Where'd you get that?
8: The super pretzel? 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
8: I'm still thinking about that bite. Super pretzel soft pretzels.
2: 6:53 left here in the first half. No score. The Texans have made it to the red zone on each of their last two drives and failed to score. The Bengals take over at their own 19-yard line after the great play by Dexter Lawrence. Here's a first down handoff to Chase Brown. He gets shoved from behind and is able to run to the 24 for a gain of 5. Azeez El-Shaair making the tackle for Houston.
1: To your point, Dan, there's interceptions, there's fumble recoveries, and then there's stops on fourth down. And those are vitally important. I mean, if you don't gain anything and turn the football over, to me, that's a takeaway defensively and a giveaway offensively.
2: Second down and 5. The Bengals have it at their own 24. Karras ready to snap it back to Burrow, who waits in the gun. Back at the 19-yard line. Joe is ready, catches the ball against the four-man rush, screens it out to the left, and Chase Brown is tackled for a significant loss by Kamari Lassiter, and Burrow got nailed after throwing that short pass.
0: That was around Orlando Brown Jr. again. Joe Burrow wanted to push

0: that ball down the field. He took a big hit on that play.
1: From Will Anderson.
2: Telling you, man, Orlando Brown wouldn't look at his quarterback.
1: And Amarius Mims is not getting up. He is sitting on the turf, and here comes the training staff for Cincinnati. Now they help Amarius to his feet. And remember all of the concern about the Bengals' third tackle in training camp? Well, here we go. Amarius Mims is going to be out for at least a play. He is walking slowly toward the Bengals' sideline. Javon Foster is the emergency swing tackle, and Javon Foster comes trotting into the game.
2: Amarius Mims, I don't know if he's cramping or if he twisted an ankle, but it doesn't look like a knee. It looks like it's in the way he's moving, he's picking up steam right now. He's moving pretty well behind the bench, behind the players in front of the bench and the Bengals sideline.
0: Got to be careful here for protection. You got to help these tackles out against this pass rush on a third and long.
1: Third down and eight. Shotgun snap. Burrow from the pocket throws.
2: Nice.
1: Caught over the middle by T. Higgins for a first down and more. T out to the 39. Al Shire makes the tackle. The protection held up on third and eight.
0: They helped the tackles. They had a chip on each of the tackles. It slowed the pass rush down enough that the route was able to develop and Joe Burrow's able to find T. Higgins in the middle of the field.
2: And in the middle of the pocket, Joe Burrow's vision was totally unimpeded. He could see the route develop for T. Higgins perfectly.
1: 19 yards to T. Higgins, who has two catches for 39. First and 10 Bengals from their own 39. It's a run to the left. And ooh. Chase Brown accelerates out to the 45 for a six-yard run on first down.
2: You're right, Dan. Accelerate's a good word. Man, he gets 0 to 100 in about his second step. He is unbelievable. And if not for a little ankle tackle right there, a little grab the foot, he might have busted it.
1: Amarius Mims still walking around in the bench area, so Javon Foster remains on the field at right tackle. Second down and four. The Bengals at their own 45 in a scoreless game. Here's a sidearm throw. Incomplete for Ja'Marr Chase.
2: Boy.
0: Trying to get a little bit too cute. Reading that linebacker with the zone read. The Bengals are running right now. Chase Brown over 6 yards per carry. Feels like they could stay with that a little more to maybe negate that pass rush.
2: I'd let the big dog eat, man. Feed him. And that boy, what a hit on that play by the Texans. They are physical today.
1: Amarius Mims is back in at right tackle. A great sign. Third down and four for Cincinnati. The Bengals at their own 45. Burrow waiting for the shotgun snap. P. Ryan in to block. Burrow pump fakes, throws. It is caught over the middle. Cincinnati's going to pick up another first down. T. Higgins swerving between the hash marks. And T. takes it all the way to the 32 before Al Shire brings him down.
0: Blown coverage on the back end from the Houston Texans. T. Higgins wide open and the protection back-to-back throws on third down holds up for Joe Burrow.
2: Yeah, they're doing a good job up front. They were 1 for 5 on third down, 20% before that play. Now, after that third down completion to T. Higgins, make it 2 for 6, 33%. Not great yet, but better.
1: 23 yards on that pass to T. The Bengals have it at the 32 of Houston. 3:37 left in the half. Shotgun snap. Burrow from the pocket. Fires deep downfield. Ja'Marr Chase trying to make the catch near the pylon. He's got it. Touchdown!
2: Oh, baby.
1: Bengals. He was defended by first-team All-Pro Derek Stingley. They collided near the pylon. Stingley went down, and Chase miraculously made the catch and got both feet down.
2: And did the gritty. Did the grit in the end zone, slap some skin to Amarius Mims. Tell you what, that is an unbelievable contested catch. Fighting for that football like his life depended on it.
1: Barishnikov-like footwork.
2: No question.
1: At the forward right pylon. Toe tap and right toe drag to come away with an incredible touchdown catch.
2: He did. He dotted the I and dragged it.
1: So the Bengals score first with 3:29 left in the half as Ja'Marr Chase catches a touchdown pass against a buddy going back to their high school days. They played together at LSU. Before that, they played together on a 7-on-7 team as kids. And Ja'Marr Chase just reeled in a touchdown pass against the great Derek Stingley. As Cincinnati takes a 7-0 lead on the extra point by Evan McPherson. An 81-yard touchdown drive. The Bengals are on the board first. 7-0 Cincinnati. 3:29 left in the half. From the Bengals Radio Network booth, we are presented by CBTS, the official technology provider of the Bengals.
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1: Every time the Bengals score on the field, ProLink is making a difference off the field. For every Bengals touchdown and field goal this season, ProLink is donating to Ronald McDonald House Charities. That Bengals scoring drive, 7 plays, 81 yards. It took 3 minutes and 24 seconds off the clock. It ends on a 32-yard touchdown pass from Joe Burrow to Ja'Marr Chase. And those details are brought to you by Cincy Light. Cincy Light, unofficial hometown beer partner of the Cincinnati Bengals. This kickoff will be fielded around the 5-yard line, running it back to the 25 and getting tackled there was Tre'Mon Smith, and the Texans will start from their own 27-yard line.
2: As Paul Brown used to say, the legendary Paul Brown, he coached a lot of great players with the Bengals, the Browns. He said, great players make great plays. On that play, Ja'Marr Chase made a great play. Joe Burrow said, got man coverage? Singletary on my guy, Ja'Marr Chase. I'm just going to put it up there. And if he doesn't catch it, I know he's going to make sure the opposition doesn't. He made an unbelievable catch, showing tremendous hand strength, balance, finishing.
12: It doesn't matter, Lap, who it is. If there's anyone one-on-one with Ja'Marr Chase, right, you've got to throw him the ball.
2: No doubt.
12: You roll the dice if you're a defense to not send help to Ja'Marr Chase. He's falling out of bounds. He's off balance. Still makes an unbelievable play to get both feet in bounds.
1: There's an injured player down in kick coverage for Cincinnati. He just rolled over onto his back. The medical staff has gathered around him, and his teammates have taken a knee, forming a circle around that injured Bengal.
2: Good to see him get up so quickly.
1: It's DJ Ivy.
2: Yep.
1: DJ Ivy is on his feet. Gets a tap on the helmet as they walk him toward the sideline.
2: I wonder if he's going to go in the blue 10. I wonder if he got dinged or if he got hit in some other body parts and joint. But good to see DJ Ivy get up and walk pretty much under his own power to the sideline.
1: He is going into the tent to be examined. Texans will start this drive from their own 27-yard line. 7-0 Cincinnati, 3:24 left in the half. Burrow to Chase from 32 yards away. A spectacular play by the Bengals' 5-time Pro Bowl wide receiver.
12: Something to keep an eye on. C.J. Stroud, 118 passing yards, 102 to tight ends and running back so far today.
1: Woody Marks is his running back on first and 10. Stroud catches the shotgun snap. Quick throw over the middle.
2: Whoa.
1: It is caught by Hutchinson, and he's tackled by Dax Hill at the 40-yard line. A 13-yard pickup to Xavier Hutchinson.
2: Man, that's a good way to start a drive if you're a Houston Texan. You got it's not the two-minute drill. It's the three-minute drill, basically, and the Bengals put 7 points up on the board. You want to answer with points. You don't want to go into the locker room shut out, down 7-0.
1: The clock running with 2:53 left in the half. First and 10, Houston from its own 40. The Texans have driven into the red zone without scoring twice today. Here's a pass caught by the wide-open tight end. Another catch for Dalton Schultz. This one picks up 15 to the Cincinnati 45 before Barrett Carter makes the stop.
2: Add more numbers to the tight end and running back total you were talking about, Tony. C.J. Stroud keeps going there. He's going to keep going to that well until the Bengals shut it down.
1: Schultz will take a break for a play. The Bengals appreciate it.
2: Yeah.
1: And it's first and 10 for the Texans at the Cincinnati 45-yard line. Stroud in the gun. Woody marks to his right. Stroud appeared to be changing the play. Catches a shotgun snap at the 50. Fakes an inside handoff. Throws. Short slant. Caught. And the tackle made right away by DJ Turner.
2: 2 minutes.
1: After the catch by Hutchinson. So we have reached the two-minute warning. The score, 7-0 Cincinnati. 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
1: 2 minutes left in the half here at Reliant Stadium in Houston. The Bengals have a 7-0 lead, but the Texans are driving. They've moved to the Cincinnati 40-yard line. It's going to be second down and 4. 33 passing yards on this drive so far for quarterback C.J. Stroud. At Tampa Bay today, it was billed as a revenge game for Baker Mayfield facing the Cleveland Browns. That game is tied at 6 at the 2-minute warning. Baker Mayfield has a passer rating against his former team of 27.1. No touchdowns, one pick. 2 minutes to go in the half. Second and 4 for the Texans at the Cincinnati 40. C.J. Stroud is under center. Marks behind him. Play action fake and a bootleg to the right. Stroud throws before the defense can hit him, and his long pass is incomplete. Intended for Jared Wayne, who held up a hand as if to suggest he got held, but right. I didn't see anything.
2: Yeah, and of course, the fans here at the Texan Stadium, at Reliant Stadium, they respond. They're trying to get the officials to throw the penalty flag, but not to be.
1: We've seen multiple replays look like good coverage by Dax Hill.
2: Absolutely.
12: It's good coverage, and it's complimentary football. If C.J. Stroud has time on that play-action rollout to set up, It's probably a completion, but the pressure provided by that Bengal front makes him get rid of the ball a little bit too early.
1: Third down and four from the Bengals 40. Stroud in the gun. He catches the shotgun snap. Stroud looking, plants the foot, now throws, and it is a low throw, and it's incomplete. He couldn't step into the throw. The pass is incomplete, but there's a penalty flag in the secondary.
2: Holding.
1: It's going to go on Cincinnati.
2: Holding on the Bengals.
1: Not close to where the ball was thrown.
2: No. On third down.
18: Before the pass, holding defense. 5-yard penalty, automatic first down.
2: Well, he didn't give a number. Holding on the Bengals, it's first down.
1: Penalties are 6-1. Six on Cincinnati.
2: Minute 46 seconds to go in the half. Will the Bengals defense be able to keep the Houston Texans off the scoreboard?
1: Neither team has used a timeout. 1:46 left in the half. The Texans have it at the Bengals 35-yard line. Fourth-year quarterback Stroud out of Ohio State catches the snap, looks to throw, begins scrambling right. His pass caught by a wide-open teammate, Hutchinson, at the 20, tight ropes the sidelines, and goes out of bounds at the 17-yard line. Cassius Howell was close to C.J. Stroud, but Stroud is able to scramble right, and Hutchinson was wide open.
2: I thought he got held, really. I thought that there was pretty good pressure off the edge. I thought the right tackle grabbed him and kind of spun him to the ground, but no flag.
1: This is the fourth trip into the red zone for Houston. First and 10 at the 16. Clock stop with 1:39 left in the half after Hutchinson went out of bounds. Stroud catches the shotgun snap, hands it off to Marks, and Chris Jenkins knocks him to the ground at the 12.5.
2: Bengals call a timeout.
18: Timeout, Cincinnati. They're first. This will be a 30-second timeout.
1: So the Bengals trying to preserve time for Joe Burrow and the offense with 1:34 left in the half.
12: Yeah, I like the timeout call. Obviously, you want to allow your defense to continue to make plays, and that's been the luxury we've seen early on in this season. This Bengals defense has risen to the occasion so many different times that even when the offense takes a little bit of time to get going, you're still in the ball game because of what this group has been able to do.
2: Yeah, today both defenses are doing that very thing, Tony. Both offenses are taking a while to get going, and defenses are keeping them in the football game.
1: This is the third straight drive into the red zone. The first resulted in a botched field goal when the snapper couldn't get it down cleanly. Then Houston went for it on 4th and 2 inches, and Dexter Lawrence tackled David Montgomery for a 1-yard loss. Second down and 7 from the Cincinnati 13-yard line. Booty goes in motion from left to right. Stroud catches the shotgun snap, sets up a screen, Marks with a catch, tackled by the feet by Knight. No, make it Barrett Carter with a great play at the 19-yard line.
2: Just tripped him up, took his feet out from under him. Great tackling space. Coming off a block, too.
1: The Bengals call another timeout, stopping the clock with 1:28 left in the half.
2: It's just a good play right there. Al Golden loves it. That's tough to make in space like that against an athlete of this caliber.
12: It's a great play, but I think you see the growth in year two with these linebackers because of how quick Barrett Carter is now reading what's in front of him. He's able to react quicker and in turn get around that block. And then where they struggled last year, making a tackle in space. That's a great play from Barrett Carter.
1: A 6-yard loss on the play.
2: Big. It's like a quarterback sack.
1: Third down and 13 now. 1:28 left in the half. Cincinnati up 7-0 from the Bengals 19-yard line. Stroud sends Hutchinson out wide to the right. Stroud looking to throw. The pocket closes. He pump fakes. Being chased by Miles Murphy. And the ball is thrown out of bounds. A good pass rush. Cassius Howell provided the initial pressure, forcing C.J. Stroud to vacate and run right. Not only do the Bengals get a stop, but the throw out of bounds stops the clock.
2: Right.
1: So the Bengals have one timeout left. We have 1:20 on the clock before halftime, and Fairbairn comes in to attempt a 37-yard field goal.
2: Houston Texans offensively now 2-for-7 on third down. that's got to be a real big concern at halftime. They're going to have to make some adjustments.
1: Houston looking to get on the board on this 37-yard kick by Fairbairn. This time the ball is placed down cleanly. The kick is up, and it is good. So the Bengals hold on to the lead, and they're going to get the ball back with 1:17 left in the half and one timeout to work with.
2: Like you said, Dan, clock management right there. Call a timeout. Give Joe Burrow, T. Higgins, Jamar Chase, Chase Brown, Mike Gesicki, all these explosive weapons, additional time to go back and maybe get the 3 points back. Maybe put another touchdown on the board. Good work right there.
12: And with that timeout remaining, the middle of the field stays open for Joe Burrow in this offense. You don't have to work predominantly to the sidelines.
2: Right.
12: You can take a check down or a deep shot over the middle and still take that timeout.
1: That was a 9-play, 54-yard scoring drive. It puts Houston on the board. Cincinnati up 7-3. The Bengals have not been in the red zone yet today. They have a touchdown. Houston has been in the red zone three times and has a total of 3 points.
12: Tell you what, he hasn't gotten home yet. Cassius Howell has made an imprint on this half. He has lived in the backfield and not gotten a sack, but he has made life very uncomfortable on C.J. Stroud.
2: Right, and he can thank Sexy Dexy for his help in the middle.
1: Fairbairn kicks it to Myers, running up the far side, numerals to the 20, 25, and a man brings him down at the 28. And the penalty flag is thrown at the 50-yard line on the opposite side of the field.
2: Holding against the Bengals is the preliminary signal.
1: So instead of having it at the 28, the Bengals will, in all likelihood, start from inside their own 20.
18: During the return, holding against the receiving team, number 52. 10-yard penalty from the dead ball spot. First down, Cincinnati.
1: So with 1:12 on the clock, the Bengals are going to start from their own 18-yard line. Obviously, they'd love to go 82 yards for a touchdown, but they would be perfectly happy to go about 50 yards to get within to the field goal range of Money Mac.
2: No
1: question
2: about it.
1: They've got one timeout left. Burrow in the shotgun on first and 10 from the 18. Chase Brown in the backfield with him. Gesicki motions into the slot on the right to 2-by-2 formation. Burrow catches the shotgun snap, looking, pump faking, and he gets tackled as he releases the ball in the direction of T. Higgins. Sheldon Rankins once had 3 sacks in a game against Cincinnati, which is one of the reasons why the Bengals signed him as a free agent the next year, and then he did very little in his time with Cincinnati.
2: He's back home in Houston. He loves playing with the Houston Texans. There's no question about that. He pushed the pocket that time pretty effectively against Joe Burrow.
1: That took 5 seconds off the clock. 1:07 left in the half. Second and 10 Bengals from their own 18. 3 receivers right, 1 left. Shotgun snap. Joe with a quick throw caught by T. Higgins. And he makes it out to the 28 for a 10-yard gain and a first down. Al Shire makes the tackle. The Bengals will not use the timeout yet. Clock's running with 54 seconds to go.
2: Tick, tick, tick. Get up to the line of scrimmage quickly. Make your calls. Get the ball in play.
1: Bengals need to gain about 30 more yards to have a shot at a field goal. Burrow with time. Throws.
2: Whoa.
1: Nearly picked off by Stingley. That was thrown wide of the mark for T. Higgins. Stingley got his hands on it, but as he was going out of bounds, couldn't come away with a pick. Stops the clock with 42 seconds left in the half.
12: The success of the Texans' pass rush is now helping the secondary. They're starting to sit on some of those routes at the sticks because the Bengals haven't been able to protect long enough for those longer developing routes. The Texans' corners now know that a little bit as well.
2: Right.
1: 42 seconds remaining in the half. One timeout to use for Cincinnati. The Bengals have it second and 10 at their own 28, leading Houston 7-3. Shotgun snap. Burrow in trouble and sacked. Will Anderson got by Orlando Brown Jr. and sacks Joe Burrow.
18: Timeout, Houston.
1: 36 seconds left in the half. Now the Texans use a timeout. It's going to be third down and 15 for Cincinnati. And the Texans are thinking maybe they can get some points before the end of the half.
2: Right. And the Bengals pick up as many yards as you possibly can and stay on the field of play. at least make the Texans burn their second timeout and leave them just one to work with.
1: That was not a case of Will Anderson blowing by Orlando Brown Jr. Joe had a little bit of time there,
2: but
1: eventually Anderson
12: just
1: got through Orlando.
12: Yeah, from Will Anderson. They're going to have to, in the second half, ship almost every pass protection set to the left tackle side.
1: You would think Cincinnati will force Houston to use a timeout here. They hand it off to Chase Brown. He's able to run to the 28 for a gain of about 10. It's well short of the first down, though. Sheldon Rankin's making the tackle, and it does force Houston to use its second timeout. 31 seconds left in the half. The Bengals are going to have to punt it away. It is fourth down and 10 at their own 28.
2: Darren Simmons telling his punt team on the sideline right now, make sure that you're sound up front with our punt protection. We do not want a blocked punt. Don't give anything like that. Don't let anything like that happen. Give them momentum to go into the half with.
1: 31 seconds left. Ryan Rico into punt. He has been very busy here in the first half. This will be his fifth punt. Noel waits back at the 21. Wagner snaps it back. Here comes the right-footed punt. It's launched a long way by Rico. Noel settling under it. Backs up and catches at the 14. Running to the 20, and he gets dropped at the 23-yard line. A good tackle in space by Cincinnati, and that takes us down to 21 seconds left in the half.
2: Yeah, that was good coverage right there. Good effort. DJ Ivey was one of the guys involved there. Good punt. I mean, big hang time. Distance
1: 58 yards.
2: Giving your punt coverage team an opportunity to cover a punt like that, that's just flip field position big time.
1: Texans would need to gain about 35 yards to be within the field goal range of Fairbairn. 21 seconds left in the half. Cincinnati up 7-3. Stroud back to throw. His pass is a catch. Great catch. Pulled in by Jared Wayne with Dax Hill all over him. He makes the catch at the 42-yard line.
2: Well, he showed some strong hands there. Caught the ball and turned away from the defender and man, showed some strong hands and forearms.
1: He did not get out of bounds, so Houston has to call its final timeout. 14 seconds left in the half. So at this point, the options are limited. If Houston throws toward the sideline, conceivably a player can get out of bounds. Otherwise, if somebody catches it in the middle of the field, they would have to race up and try to clock it.
12: Yeah, it would be dicey if you push this ball down the field at all, just for the time that the play takes to develop. If you're the Bengals, you want to funnel everything back to the middle of the field here.
1: Yep. 14 seconds left in the half. The Texans at their own 42. Stroud back to throw. Has time. Looking.
2: Finish.
1: Scrambling. And he throws it out of bounds. There's a penalty flag in the secondary. It's going to be another hold on Cincinnati.
2: Man.
1: We've got 8 seconds left in the half.
12: And potentially the eighth penalty against the Bengals in the half.
18: Before the pass, illegal contact, defense number 20. 5-yard penalty, automatic first down.
2: Eight penalties and a half. That is unforgivable.
1: Now, in this case, it's really not that penal.
2: Like
1: the clock still ran down to 8 seconds. It's a 5-yard walk-off. They're not in field goal range yet. But it does at least make the possibility of a throw over the middle, a race up there and clock it. It's on the table for Houston.
2: Yeah.
1: 8 seconds left in the half. Cincinnati up 7-3. Shotgun snap. Stroud looking, bouncing in the pocket. Short throw, and it's incomplete with 4 seconds left in the half.
2: Yeah, he grounded that bad boy. Outstanding coverage by the Cincinnati Bengals. Every receiver the Texans had out in the route was blanketed.
1: So is this Hail Mary time?
12: I think you have to. And if you're the Bengals, it's always interesting in this dynamic when they've got to run over 50 yards. Do you bring an extra hat of pressure to not allow those receivers to get down the field and not let C.J. Stroud bounce around this pocket to this Hail Mary develop?
1: My vote would be yes. Bengals have four down linemen. They send four. Stroud backpedaling, now scrambling away from a Bengals defender. Loops it down the field. It's not going to come close to getting to the end zone. He just had to kind of float it out of bounds as time expires. Boye Mafe with good pressure on C.J. Stroud. We have reached halftime here in Houston. The score, Cincinnati 7 and the Houston Texans 3. Stay tuned for Wayne Box Miller and the halftime report. We're inside the Bengals Radio Network booth presented by CBTS, the official technology provider of the Bengals.
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29: Welcome to the Halftime Show. The halftime scores of Cincinnati Bengals 7-3. Both teams struggling, 2 of 7 each on third down. Let's get to some highlights in this first half that looked good for the Bengals right out of the gate with Dante Myers on return.
1: Myers catches, backing up to the goal line. Begins sprinting up the near side numerals. Runs toward the middle of the field, breaks a tackle. Now runs to the 30 and stumbles and goes down when the last man on that side of the field was the Houston kicker. That might have been a 100-yard run back.
2: Absolutely.
1: As it is, it's a 40-yard run back and a good drive start for Cincinnati.
29: And the Bengals' new additions on defense continue to come up big. This time, Jonathan Allen.
1: And the Texans have it first and 10 at the 32 of Cincinnati. Stroud under center. Marks is the running back. Stroud takes the snap, extends the ball, hands it off to Marks, and he will lose yardage as Jonathan Allen got penetration up front and dumped Woody Marks for a 2-yard loss.
29: And why does he sign or trade for Dexter Lawrence? This play tells you why.
1: Fourth and inches. Stroud will hand it off to Montgomery, running wide by Dexter Lawrence, pulled down by the shoulder pads, short of the first down. Sexy Dexy.
29: And after that, Burrow and Chase finally hook up for the big one.
1: 3:37 left in the half. Shotgun snap. Burrow from the pocket. Fires deep downfield. Jamar Chase trying to make the catch near the pylon. He's got it. Touchdown! Bengals. He was defended by first team All-Pro Derek Stingley. They collided near the pylon. Stingley went down, and Chase miraculously made the catch and got both feet down.
29: Unbelievable play by quarterback and receiver. 4 catches, 6 targets for Jamar Chase. 7-3 to halftime score. Back with more right after this on the Bengals Radio Network.
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29: To the halftime report. Taking a look at a couple AFC North scores. The Buccaneers lead the Browns at the half 9-6. The Ravens 14-9 over the Saints in the third quarter. And at halftime, it's the Patriots 10, the Steelers 3. Let's go back to Reliance Stadium and Dan Hoard.
1: Thank you, Box. Time for the injury report, brought to you by Kettering Health. The best care for the best fans. Kettering Health is the official health care provider of the Cincinnati Bengals. Amarius Mims and DJ Ivy needed medical attention in the first half, but both of those guys were able to come back into the game for Cincinnati. Let's take a look at first half stats. They are brought to you by Cincy Light. The Bengals leading 7-3 at the half here in Houston. Joe Burrow, 12 for 19 in the first half. That is 63.2%. He threw for 129 yards, one touchdown, no picks, passer rating of 100.5. He was sacked three times. Chase Brown ran seven times for 42 yards. That is 6 yards a carry. He also had a 26-yard run taken off the board by a penalty. Cincinnati's leading receivers in terms of catches, T. Higgins and Jamar Chase. They each had four catches in the first half. 72 yards for T, 48 yards for Jamar. For the Houston Texans, quarterback C.J. Stroud, 15 out of 24, 62.5%. He threw for 182 yards, no touchdowns, no picks, with a passer rating of 85.8. Not much on the ground for the Texans in the first half. David Montgomery carried six times and finished with 10 yards. Houston's leading receiver, tight end Dalton Schultz, he had four catches for 68 yards, including a 35-yard grab. The key statistic in the first half of this game, red zone inefficiency for Houston. The Texans drove into the red zone three times. They got nothing on the first two and settled for a field goal on the third. So three red zone drives for a total of 3 points. The Bengals never made it to the red zone, but Joe Burrow threw a 32-yard touchdown pass to Jamar Chase. And as a result, Cincinnati has a 7-3 halftime lead. The Texans will get the ball to begin the second half when we come back from inside the Bengals Radio Network booth. We are presented by CBTS, the official technology provider of the Bengals.
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1: Halftime in Houston, Cincinnati up 7-3. 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Our on-site engineer is Dave MacGyver Abbott. Our host back in the studio, Champagne Wayne, Wayne Box Miller. Our studio producer today is Drew Westerheide. Our spotter, Peter Unger. No relation to Felix. Our statistician is Paul Hummel. And our in-the-booth doctor, just in case lapse passion leads to palpitations, Dr. Kerry Oakey.
2: Kerry? I like it. Kerry Oakey. Oh, man. I'll tell you, Dan, stats. We got our halftime stats here. Both teams on third down have stunk. 2 of 7. 28.6%. That's not going to cut it. That's not going to get it done. No turnovers in the football game. Which is good, but time thrown for a loss. Bengals have been sacked 3 times. Houston Texans, clean. No sacks allowed. Penalties. Bengals, 8 penalties for 50 yards. Texans, 1 penalty for 10 yards. So the Texans have played a cleaner game all the way around than the Cincinnati Bengals have. The big advantage the Bengals have is the average drive start. I mean, the Bengals have had much better field position than the Houston Texans. The Texans' average drive start to the 19-yard line. I mean, they got to go 81 yards to score on every single possession. Man, the Bengals' 30-yard line have to go 70. That's a big deal. So let's see what happens here. It was a defensive battle in the first half. Let's see if the offenses can get on track a little bit here in the second.
1: Tony, last week the Bengals gave up 1 sack and 2 quarterback hits. In the first half today, 3 sacks, 6 quarterback hits.
8: Yeah, they've got to help the tackles here in the second half, especially Orlando Brown Jr. But what a luxury it is as an offense when things aren't going well to not have to panic or press and feel like you got to get something done because of the defense and what they're doing. That's complimentary football. The defense picking up the slack and not making the offense feel so much pressure.
2: No question.
1: McPherson kicks. It's in the direction of Noel. He catches at the 5 and begins sprinting up the field. He's at the 20, 25, 30, 35. Bobo Davis trying to rip the ball away unsuccessfully, and the tackle is made at the 35-yard line, possibly the 36.
8: You got to expect an intensity uptick from the Houston Texans. Remember, they lost week one. They're 0-1. Their backs are squarely against the wall, and they're trailing at the half. You're going to get the best of the Houston Texans coming out. You've got to match that intensity early on.
1: It is spotted at the 36. That's where the first drive of the third quarter begins for Houston, with the Bengals leading 7-3. David Montgomery will begin at running back to begin the third quarter. 6 carries, 10 yards in the first half for the former Mount Healthy quarterback. Stroud catches a shotgun snap, short drop, moves up in the pocket, throws, and it's incomplete. DJ Turner all over the intended receiver, and it's 2nd and 10.
2: The Bengals secondary has played exceptionally well. You know, you would expect them to. Al Golden felt like they would. Talked to him a little bit as he was walking his laps around the field earlier before the game started. And he said, you know, they're down a lot of receivers, and we've got to do a good job of absolutely suffocating the perimeter. And the, so far, the cornerbacks have had a big day.
1: Stroud, 15 out of 25 so far. He's completed 60% of his throws. Second down and 10 from the 36. The Bengals up by four early third quarter. Stroud fakes a toss to the left, drops back to throw. His pass incomplete. Ooh. Off the fingertips of Jalen Knoll, and it's going to be third down and 10 after back-to-back incompletions. Dax Hill in coverage.
8: Back-to-back quarterback hurries from Dexter Lawrence as well. C.J. Stroud trying to allow these crossing routes to develop, trying to allow his receivers to get separation, but he just doesn't have time to sit comfortably in the pocket right. as well.
2: Dax Hill, good coverage, man. He collisioned the receiver simultaneous with the arrival of the football.
1: Cincinnati has six defenders right up over the ball on third down and 10. Stroud, 5 yards behind his center, catches the snap, throws over the middle, incomplete. It's intended for rookie Jared Wayne, and the first drive of the second half features three straight incompletions. Brian Cook getting a hand on that C.J. Stroud throw.
2: How about the Bengals defense coming out of the locker room? Al Golden, I'm sure, had some words, some fiery words. Get the guys juiced up for the second half. 1-2-3 and out. Get the ball back to the offense right away, and they did.
1: Dante Myers waits at the 20 to return the punt from Kroger. The lefty lets it fly. Myers moving up, catches on the run at the 30, runs to the 35, down the sideline, and gets shoved out of bounds as he crosses the 40. That was a great job by Dante Myers not to let that bounce. Whenever possible, don't let a punt hit the ground.
2: I thought he got hit out of bounds in that 5-yard white zone, that safe area. He got crushed, and there was a penalty flag, and the officials are talking about it.
1: Goes out around the 45-yard line.
2: Well, that 15 more would be a heck of a return. Great field position.
9: Personal foul, illegal use of helmet against the kicking team, number 87. 15-yard penalty added to the play. First down, Cincinnati. Timeout.
1: So Foster Moreau used his helmet, and that's going to give Cincinnati an opportunity to begin the first drive of the third quarter in Texans territory.
2: Nice.
1: We have a timeout with 14:30 left in the third. The Bengals up 7-3 in Houston from the Bengals Radio Network booth. We are presented by CBTS, the official technology provider of the Bengals.
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1: Cincinnati 7, Houston 3. We're 30 seconds into the third quarter. The Bengals have had good drive starts several times today, but none this good. A good punt return by Dante Myers and a 15-yard penalty on the Texans give Cincinnati the ball at the 41 of Houston to begin this drive.
2: It's like the first quarter. The first quarter, they had ball at the 41, the 46, and the 42-yard line.
1: Burrow under center for just the fifth time all day. He's been in the shotgun 27 times. Fakes a handoff, rolls right, short pass over the middle. Eric All with his first catch of the year and the first catch since his devastating knee injury a couple of years ago. He runs to the 36 for a gain of 5.
2: The Bengals have some depth at the tight end position, especially now that Eric All is back from that devastating knee injury that you talk about, Dan, and it's good to see a young player like that come back from such a devastating injury.
8: I like they move the pocket as well to help these tackles in protection a little bit.
1: Second and 5, Burrow is under center for the second play in a row. He'll take the direct snap from Karras, hands it off to Chase Brown. Whoa. And Will Anderson is in the backfield to make the tackle for a significant loss. A loss of about 4 yards on the play. Third down and 9, Will Anderson making several plays in the backfield.
2: Yeah, that's Orlando Brown's having a heck of a time out there at the left tackle position trying to control Will Anderson. He's getting significant pressure on Joe Burrow, and that time just shot a gap to the outside of Orlando Brown and got in the backfield right away.
1: He is the highest paid defensive player in the NFL for a reason. $50 million a year.
2: Unreal.
1: Third down and 9 at the 40 of Houston. Burrow catches a shotgun snap. Joe throws, crossing route, caught. Yosivash tackled 2 yards short of a first down. The Bengals could go for it on 4th and 2 or attempt a 50-yard field goal, and here comes Evan McPherson.
2: No hesitation whatsoever. And it's amazing when it's a 50-yard field goal. I mean, back in the day, it'd be like, actually it'd be a 51-yarder now that they've got it all set up here. No problem. That's an everyday occurrence for Ryan Rico.
1: McPherson has made 69% of his field goal attempts from 50-plus in his NFL career. From 51 yards away, trying to make it a 7-point Cincinnati lead. His kick is up, and it is
2: perfect.
1: Good.
2: Yes.
1: Evan McPherson, 5 for 5 this season. He's made 17 in a row going back to last year, and the Bengals have taken a 10-3 lead. We have a timeout with 12:28 left in the third quarter. Cincinnati up 10-3 from the Bengals Radio Network booth. We're presented by CBTS, the official technology provider of the Bengals.
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1: A 51-yard field goal by Money Mack has given Cincinnati a 10-3 lead, 12:28 left in the third quarter. In the regular season first 2 weeks, McPherson has hit from 51, 55, and 58. In the preseason, he hit from 56, 58, and 58. At practice this year, he hit from 61 and 65. The guy is amazing.
2: He is. He is. I saw the 65-yard. I couldn't believe it. I was like, what? I mean, he said his range is 75. I would not be surprised at some point in time to see Darren Simmons allow him to try a 70-yarder. That is nuts.
1: Now he kicks off. It's a high spinning end-over-end kick. It'll be taken by Marks on the far side field at the 5. Runs to the 25, and he's brought down at the 27-yard line.
8: You know, the last part of that, trotting McPherson out there, is one, the confidence in him to kick that, but also the confidence in your defense.

0: yard run is decent.
1: Yeah, I know. They have been unbelievable. They've all played their gap responsibilities to a T. I mean, they are playing great team defense, particularly against the run.
0: The running backs have 11 carries for 16 yards. Jeez. On second and seven, Stroud throws off his back foot. It is caught. It's going to be a first down. Morrow making the catch. Dax Hill tackles him at the 39. That moves the sticks.
2: It's really been their only answer to find those tight ends, and they've done so much out of that play action where they move the pocket slightly for C.J. Stroud. It's been the one bright spot for this Texans offense consistently throughout the day.
1: It has, and they've got injuries at the receiver position. They're depleted there, so tight end is where they're going to have to get their plays made, and the tight ends have stepped out.
0: Stroud has thrown for 191 yards. He has a passer rating of 78. On first and 10, the play is blown dead.
1: Flinched. False start.
3: False start. Offense number 66. 5-yard penalty. Remains first down.
0: That is rookie left guard Keelan Rutledge. And it's first and 15 as a result.
1: Yeah, that's when you're struggling offensively, the thing you don't want to do is continually have to, you know, back up due to penalty. I mean, quarterback sacks, one thing. Fumbles. False start. That's just a dumb play. That's just, remember the snap count. You leave the huddle, get to the line of scrimmage, remember the snap count.
0: The Bengals have their nickel defense on the field. Shotgun snap. Stroud from the pocket. Now he begins running up the middle of the field. He's at the 40. 45. Does not go into a slide. And he is close to picking up the 15 yards for a first down. He's got it. Demetrius Knight makes the tackle.
1: Yeah, the Bengals are... T.J. Slayton is kind of shaking his head as he goes back to the defensive huddle and at the line of scrimmage. He took his route, his pass rush, too wide and gave a lane. And I'm telling you, when you have quarterbacks like C.J. Stroud who are just looking for an opportunity to find a rush lane to take advantage of, you got trouble.
0: Longest run of the day for Houston. And a first down near midfield. The ball is spotted. I'm sorry. They actually spotted a little bit short. So instead of being a 15-yard run on second and first and 15, they gained about 14 and a half. It is second and very short. Houston lines up in an I formation backfield. Everybody bunched in tight. Stroud takes the snap. It's a handoff. Marks will not get much, but he gets enough. He runs to the 50-yard line for a gain of about a yard and a half and a first down.
2: Yeah, that run for C.J. Stroud, the pass rush push was still there, but Lapp, as you mentioned, the gap responsibility, when that gets lost and creates those wide openings over the middle, it can be dangerous for a defense. To their credit, it's really the first time we've seen that today.
1: Right.
2: Get right back to it and keep playing that complimentary football.
0: 9:20 to go, third quarter, Cincinnati 10, Houston 3 here at Reliant Stadium. In the Lone Star State, first and 10 at midfield for the Texans. Ball's actually at the Cincinnati 49. Stroud fakes a handoff, throws over the middle. He's got a man wide open. It is caught by Marks, and Marks will run to the Cincinnati 40 for a 9-yard gain. Miles Murphy with the stop. Jordan Battle is there as well.
1: Bill Walsh used to love this when you picked up like 8 or 9 yards on first down, second and 2 or 3. Now, or 2 or 1. You have the defense on their heel. They don't know what to expect. And he used to do some serious damage on those second and short situations to explosive wide receivers like Isaac Curtis.
0: Three tight ends on the field for Houston. Two to the right, one to the left. Now a tight end motions from right to left. Stroud fakes a handoff. Wants to throw downfield. It's a left-handed shovel pass, and it's incomplete because Miles Murphy had his left hand on C.J. Stroud, preventing him from throwing the deep ball.
1: Paul Brown used to call that amphibious, jokingly. Ambidextrous when you have a quarterback that can throw with either hand. And we had a backup quarterback by the name of Wayne Cook, and that sucker could throw with right or left hand, probably right hand, probably 50 yards, left hand, probably 40, 45. So 2 for 8 on third down are the Houston Texans. What are they going to do on this one?
0: It is 3rd and 1. Stroud under center. Woody Marks 7 yards behind. Tight end Stover goes in motion. They run in his direction. Slayton makes the tackle. It's very close to being a first down.
1: It's right at the line. You're right, Dan. It's right there.

0: short.
1: All right, they mark it short.
0: Boy.
1: The Bengals have one stop on fourth and short today, and here comes the kicking team for Houston. Fairbairn is going to be given the shot, assuming it's not a fake, to try about a 60-yarder. It'll be a 58-yarder.
0: And the coaching staff on the Bengals sideline, very, very happy about that, boy. A big ovation for the defense as they came off the field.
1: He made a 58-yarder last week. The longest of his career is 61.
0: Wow.
1: From the right hash, 58 yards away. The snap is perfect. Here comes the kick. Floating toward the goalpost. It is.
0: Hit the goalpost. Short.
1: Short.
0: Hit the crossbar.
1: And that's going to give Cincinnati a good drive start. The Bengals will begin from their own 40 as the 58-yard try comes up a little bit short.
0: Man.
1: Two botched field goal tries for Houston today. One on a poorly handled snap, and that one from 58 yards away comes up just short. It is still 10-3 Cincinnati. 7:29 left in the third. We'll take a timeout from the Bengals Radio Network booth. We're presented by CBTS, the official technology provider of the Bengals.
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1: Cincinnati 10, Houston 3. The Bengals will start from the 48 after Fairbairn missed a 58-yard field goal try for the Texans. We have 7:29 left here in the third quarter. Joe Burrow changes the play. He was under center. Now he backs into the gun. Burrow with time, short pass. Chase makes the catch for a gain of about 5 yards. Paramount Plus is Houday Nation's streaming home for the NFL on CBS all season long. We'll see you on Sundays.
0: Nothing fancy there, but pick up half the necessary yards you need to do to move the chains. Jamar Chase over the middle of the football field. Joe Burrow hits him right in the belly and covers it up for second and five.
1: Five catches, 52 yards for numero uno, including the only touchdown in this game, a 32-yard grab. On second down and six, the play is blown dead.
0: False start, illegal motion.
11: False start, offense number 75. 5-yard penalty, remaining second down.
1: Been a rough day for Orlando Brown Jr.
0: Boy, it sure has. Is that the third penalty of the day on him, I think?
1: I think it's the second penalty, but there have obviously been a couple of sacks as well.
0: Yeah, right. And he's had a rough go for sure. Nine penalties against the Bengals for 55 yards. That's self-destruction. Got to get out of that mentality, that mode.
1: And most of them on offense.
0: Yep.
1: Second down and 11. The Bengals have it at their own 47, leading 10-3. 6:40 left, third quarter in Houston. Burrow in the gun. He's got a protector on either side. He will hand it off to Samaje Perine. Perine tries to get sideways and get skinny. He gets tackled at the 48 of Houston. Picked up about five, third down and six coming up.
9: And Lapp, it goes against what you just talked about. You get 5 yards on first down, second and five, you're ahead of the chains. You give the five back.
0: Yep.
9: Now you get into third and seven, third and six. That opens up this pass rush again for the Texans defense. You're shooting yourself in the foot, and you're making it harder on yourselves to block these guys up front.
0: You got to stay ahead in the schedule when you have a pass rush group like this.
1: Higgins and Gesicki out to the left. Jamar Chase out to the right with Stingley right up in his face. Third and seven. Here comes the rush. Burrow forced to scramble. Joe grabbed, loops it, caught at the 41. It's Perine, and he will run for a Bengals first down. Joe Burrow evading the rush, and as he was grabbed, he was able to sling the ball forward, and Samaje Perine turns it into a first down.
0: Joe Scheisty at his best right there. I mean, he's running toward the line of scrimmage, and as he's getting hit and taken to the ground, he delivers the ball to Perine, who catches it and gets a few yards after catch.
1: 16 yards on third down and seven. The Bengals have it at the 33 of Houston. Burrow under center. Sample, make that all going in motion. Burrow drops back to pass, throws a screen. It's on the ground. It's incomplete.
0: Yeah.
1: Intended for Eric All. Not set up very well. Danielle Hunter applying pressure on the play, and it's second down and 10.
0: Yeah, he blew the thing up. Hunter has been a major problem at that right defensive end position for the Houston Texans. Orlando Brown at the left tackle spot, matching up against him, has had a rough go of it all day long.
1: Second down and 10 at the 33 of the Texans. Cincinnati up by seven. The Bengals line up in an I formation. Eric All in a three-point stance as the fullback. They hand it off to Chase Brown.
0: Nice.
1: Running behind Eric All, and he'll run for 11 yards. And a first down in between the hash marks and the numerals. Down to the 22 of Houston. Kalen Bullock made the tackle for the Texans.
0: Stan, that time Chase Brown put his right hand, his left hand down and made a tripod so he could balance himself and spin and roll for the first down. Excellent run, excellent effort by Chase Brown.
1: Nine carries, 49 yards for Chase Brown. The Bengals nearing the red zone. They have it at the 22 of Houston. T. Higgins motions from right to left, lines up on the same side as Jamar Chase. The Bengals run it left, and Chase Brown gets toppled after a two-yard gain. Jalen Petrie with a tackle.
9: Not every run has to be a home run. Sometimes you run to open things up later in the game. And in this instance, Lapp, you're running to slow down those edge rushers by running the ball right at them.
0: Yep, no question. That time, Ted Karras, he walked all the way around. He got to the left side of his nose guard. He was surprised that it didn't break for bigger yardage.
1: Second down and eight with the ball just shy of the 20-yard line of Houston. Offset eye behind Joe Burrow. He takes the snap, hands it to Chase Brown again, and this time he breaks away from a tackle, trying to run wide toward the left sideline, and he only picks up about a yard and a half. Al Shire made the tackle. The Bengals have entered the Miami University red zone for the first time today.
0: Red zone means scoring zone. Don't settle for field goal. Score a touchdown. That'd be big right here. And Chase Brown that time, not much room to operate, that's for sure.
1: Kosicki checks in. He goes out to the right along with Yossi Vosh and Higgins. Jamar Chase and Samaje Perine out to the left. Now Perine motions closer to the left tackle to help chip for Orlando Brown Jr. Shotgun snap. Burrow under pressure, begins scrambling right. Gets away from a sack. Points toward the end zone. Throws. Jamar Chase makes the catch.
0: Yes.
1: Touchdown.
0: Yes. Big.
1: Bengals. Two touchdown catches for Jamar Chase. And the Bengals are on the verge of going up by 14.
0: And boy, I'll tell you, all the receivers are happy. Yossi Vosh with the big slap, the hand slap, giving me five. And then T. Higgins comes over and does a little short gritty with Jamar Chase. I'll tell you what, this Bengal receiving core has stepped up for Joe Burrow today.
9: It's all Joe Burrow on that play. They double to Hunter to help Orlando Brown Jr. Will Anderson wins, but he creates an opening. Joe Burrow extends the play.
0: Right.
9: No one's going to be able to keep up with these receivers in a scramble drill. Throws a strike to Jamar Chase. What a great play by number nine.
1: Now the extra point from Evan McPherson. His kick is good, and the Cincinnati Bengals on the road lead by two touchdowns against the Houston Texans.
12: Wow.
1: We'll take a timeout with 3:03 left in the third quarter. 17-3, Cincinnati is the score. We are inside the Bengals Radio Network booth, and we are presented by CBTS, the official technology provider of the Bengals.
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1: Well, after Ja'Marr Chase had two catches for 12 yards last week, offensive coordinator Dan Pitcher and head coach Zach Taylor said, we have to do a better job of getting Ja'Marr Chase the ball. He's been targeted eight times today. He has six catches for 70 yards and both Bengals touchdowns. Nice. Cincinnati has taken a 17-3 lead with 3:03 left here in the third quarter.
0: Two catches all of last week, two touchdown catches this week.
1: This kickoff headed toward Marks, inches forward, catches with momentum at the 13, quickly gets to the 30, and gets tackled at the 31-yard line.
9: It's the subtle adjustments as well. They protect Joe Burrow's blind side by bringing P. Ryan in to chip
0: right
9: on the edge rusher. Joe can handle what he can see.
0: Yep.
9: That right side,
0: yep,
9: he can navigate that so well in the pocket, shore up his blind side, allow him to deal with his front side, and that's the result you get.
0: I think Amarius Mims done a pretty admirable job against Danielle Hunter, who's a damn good rusher himself.
1: So the Bengals up by 14 points for the first time today. We'll see if C.J. Stroud flings it around for the rest of this game. He's back to pass and under pressure. Begins running backward, now running forward, turning the corner, running away from Chris Jenkins, and he's going to run for a first down, but there's a penalty flag at the 38.
0: Did Slayton get held? Looks like a holding penalty.
1: Kind of feels like it.
18: Holding defense at 49.
0: Wow.
18: And 5-yard penalty will be added to the results of the play. Automatic first down.
1: So the scramble yardage counts, and they'll tack on five more. It becomes about a 16-yard gain in all for Houston.
0: I tell you, Slayton, he can hurt you with those feet and his legs, boy. He's just throwing a water bottle to the sideline. I thought it was a flag for a second. I'm like, oh, don't tell me the bench was chirping at him and they penalized him for that.
1: So the Texans will have it at their own 47-yard line. The clock is running. 2:48 left in the third. Cincinnati up 17-3. Empty backfield for the Texans as Stroud waits for the shotgun snap. He catches, short drop, throws. Caught about 5 yards up the field and Knight is there to make the tackle for Cincinnati, along with Jordan Battle. Fed to the running back, David Montgomery, for a gain of about six.
9: I love the way this defense flies to the ball.
0: Yeah.
9: Very rarely do you see one guy making a tackle. It's
0: true.
9: Two, three, four guys.
0: Yep.
9: They are playing confident, and they are playing fast football on the defensive side.
1: Jordan Battle is really trying to punch the ball out there. No fumbles forced yet today for Cincinnati. Of course, four in week one. Second down, just past the 50 for Houston. Shotgun snap to Stroud. Drops back, throws, and it is a diving attempt on a back shoulder throw and a spectacular catch by Booty at the Cincinnati 26-yard line. That's a great catch.
0: It really is. It really is. I thought the coverage was decent. He decided to go back shoulder, but boy, it was behind him. Made a heck of a diving catch on that one.
1: That was an incredible leaping catch.
0: Man.
1: First and 10 at the Cincinnati 26. Stroud back to pass again. Here comes the rush.
0: Ah.
1: Evades it, runs up the middle of the field, and slides down at the 21-yard line. A 5-yard scramble for Stroud.
9: So the Texans line up quick as well. Zach Taylor had the challenge flag out on the sideline, was still trying to get another look at a replay. Houston was able to get the ball snapped ahead of time and get that play run before the challenge flag could come out.
1: We are down to 1:02 to go in the third quarter. The Texans driving. They've been in the red zone multiple times today, but they have only scored 3 points. Montgomery lines up to the left of C.J. Stroud on second down and 5. Stroud with the catch of the shotgun snap. Whistles it toward the end zone.
0: Ooh.
1: Too high. He missed. Jared Wayne. Had it been, I don't know, 3 or 4 inches lower, that might have been a Houston touchdown.
9: Yeah, a little bit of a double move from the slot as well.
0: Right.
9: Had him over the top, but that is the result of pressure constantly at his feet today. He's just not comfortable right now in the pocket. Bengals have not registered a sack, but they have made C.J. Stroud very uncomfortable throughout the afternoon, and it paid off there on a throw that goes high.
1: Big play here, 3rd and 6. At the Cincinnati 22 with 44 seconds left in the third quarter. And the Cincinnati Bengals up by 14.
0: Oh, baby.
1: And right tackle Trent Brown began backpedaling before the ball was snapped.
0: That's embarrassing.
11: Full start, offense number 77. 5-yard penalty, remains third down.
0: He forgot the snap count. It's that simple, plain and simple. From leaving the huddle, getting to the line of scrimmage, he forgot what the snap count was. So that is very, very embarrassing. You'll hear about it during film study.
1: The Bengals had him 2 years ago. He was going to mentor Amarius Mims at the beginning of Mims' career, but then Trent got hurt 3 games into the season, pressing Amarius into service. 3rd down and 11 at the Cincinnati 27. Stroud waits for the shotgun snap. He has the ball. Stroud dropping back 5 steps, moves up in the pocket, throws downfield, incomplete. Good coverage by Barrett Carter down the field on Dalton Schultz. Cassius Howell with another pressure on C.J. Stroud. And the Texans have to bring out their kicker down by 14.
0: And now they're 2 for 10 on 3rd down, 20%. Man, the Bengals defense. Al Golden's got to be thrilled and excited and happy about that. Their performance on 3rd down, it's been a huge, huge factor in this football game. One of the big reasons that they've been held only 3 points.
1: A 45-yard try for Fairbairn. The Texans are 1 for 3 on field goal attempts today. This one is launched high into the air, and it is good for Fairbairn. Again, the Texans settle for 3.
9: Late flag as well, too.
1: At the moment, it is 17-6 Cincinnati. Is that after the kick?
0: Yeah.
1: Some sort of personal foul after the kick?
0: I wonder. Could it be offsetting penalties? Could be a few things.
11: After the play, personal foul, unnecessary roughness against the kicking team, number 66. The field goal is good. That 15-yard penalty will be enforced on the kickoff.
0: It's going to be a long kickoff.
1: Yeah, they'll be kicking off from their own 20,
0: yeah.
1: So the Bengals figure to get a decent drive start. We just saw a replay. It was offensive lineman Keelan Rutledge smacking T.J. Shelton. or Slayton, rather, T.J. Slayton in the face mask after the play.
0: Yeah, T.J. Slayton just put his finger up in his face saying, no more of that, whatever happened between those two, Rutledge and Slayton. And Rutledge retaliated, and they always see the retaliatory hit, and it was pretty obvious.
1: So the Texans get their second field goal today. They have not scored a touchdown against this Bengals defense. And with 35 seconds left here in the third quarter, the Bengals lead it by 11, 17-6. The ball is on the tee at the 20.
0: Wow. Look at all that distance between the kickoff coverage team and the kicker. That is, I've never seen that before. 450 yards.
1: Yeah, with the dynamic kickoff rule, the coverage teams don't move back along with the kicker,
0: right.
1: Just the kicker.
0: Right, 40-yard separation.
1: Fairbairn kicks. Dante Myers will start from the three, sprinting forward to the 20, middle of the field, 25, trying to bounce it out wide, and he gets tackled at the 28. So a nice job by Houston. Began with a good long kick by Fairbairn, allowing their coverage team to make the tackle.
0: He crushed that kickoff. He drilled the heck out of it. Had good hang time with it, too.
1: 29 seconds remaining here in the third quarter. Bengals ball. It's the first time in the second half that the Bengals didn't start close to midfield.
0: Yeah, that's true. They have had the luxury of outstanding field position on an average drive start basis.
1: Chase Brown will be the running back on first and 10. He's rushed for 53 yards on 4.8 per carry today. Now he'll line up as a slot receiver. Empty backfield for Joe Burrow. It's a handoff. Chase Brown running across the 30, and he makes it to the 32-yard line. A gain of about 4 yards on that play. That could be the final play of the third quarter.
0: Yeah, I agree with you. I think that the if the Bengals offensive line can keep getting a push like that, and Chase Brown just keep putting the ball in his belly, let him get 4 or 5 yards of carry, that dog will hunt.
1: The third quarter comes to an end. The Bengals will take a double-digit lead to the final quarter in Houston. The score is Cincinnati 17 and Houston 6. We are inside the Bengals radio network booth, and we are presented by CBTS, the official technology provider of the Bengals.
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1: Dan Hort, Dave Lapham, and Tony Pike, thanks for tuning in as we broadcast from Reliance Stadium in Houston. It's on to the fourth quarter, and the Bengals are up by 11 points. Cincinnati 17 and the favored Houston Texans 6.
9: It's a big down here to stay ahead of the chains. If you don't pick up the first down, give yourself a third and short offensively.
1: Second and 5 for the Bengals. They have it at their own 32. First play of the fourth quarter. Nice blitz pickup by Chase Brown. Joe Burrow trying to run for the first down, but unable to escape. Picks up a yard or two. Mario Edwards and Sebastian Harsh were there for Houston.
0: You're right, though.
1: Third down and 4.5.
0: Sorry, Dan. That was a training reel effort by Chase Brown on how to pick up an outside blitzer. I mean, this kid, man, he gets after it. That was perfect technique, perfect form, giving his quarterback a chance.
1: Danielle Hunter lines up on Orlando Brown Jr.'s side.
0: Oh, boy.
1: The wide nine technique coming from way outside. Third down and 4.5. Burrow back to throw. Burrow throws down the sideline. Back shoulder throw. T. Higgins.
0: Wow.
1: Yes, sir. Tremendous throw and catch. And a first down at the 45-yard line
9: of Houston. It's absolutely unguardable. Stingley over the top in great coverage. Yeah. Joe Burrow throws it back shoulder in a place that only his guy can make a catch. What I like the most, 1-2-3 ball comes out. Not even a chance for that pass rush to affect the play. Great read, great throw, better catch from T. Higgins.
1: Man, 23 yards on the play. The window there was the size of a thimble.
0: Absolutely. The timing rhythm was incredible.
1: First and 10 at the 44 of Houston. It's a handoff to Chase Brown trying to bounce it to the right in between the hash marks and the numerals. And he gets tackled at the 42-yard line after a 2-yard pickup.
0: Well, the Bengals are already in Money Mac field goal range. Can they do more? And they certainly can. Less than 13 and a half minutes to play in the football game. The Bengals are enjoying an 11-point lead and looking at an opportunity to expand on that.
1: They are draining time off the clock. It is running with 13:15 to go. 13 on the play clock as the Bengals get lined up. Chase Brown in it, running back. Eric All in the backfield on the left side. Now he motions closer to the middle of the formation. They hand it off to Chase Brown, running behind Eric All. And he takes it just inside the 40 for another gain of about 2. Third and 6 coming up. Will Anderson making the tackle.
0: If Eric All had a better kickout block, that might have gone for pretty good yards, but his aiming point was off, and as a result, his man kind of fell off of his block, slipped around him to make a hit on Chase Brown before he could get going.
9: Lap, you mentioned it, 3rd and 6. You're in field goal range. If you're Joe Burrow, you cannot take a sack or a negative play here.
1: Especially because it would be a 58-yard field goal try. Money Mac can make that, but you don't want to go back any further. On 3rd down, shotgun snap. Burrow, quick slant, incomplete. Intended for T. Higgins.
0: Bengals are now 5-for-12 on 3rd down. It's been a tough day on 3rd down for both football teams. The Bengals have converted a few to make their total a little bit more respectable, climbing up to 40-45%.
1: Here comes Money Mac to attempt a 58-yard field goal. It would be his 2nd of the year in the regular season and his 4th of the year if you include the preseason. He is 1-for-1 today, hitting from 51 yards away.
0: Amazing.
1: Trying to push the lead back to 14 here in the 4th quarter. A 58-yard try from the right hash. Rico puts it down. Here comes the kick.
0: Oh, yeah.
1: It is straight as an arrow, and it is good. Into the net from 58 yards away. And the Bengals have a 20-6 lead with 12:16 to go. We'll take a timeout from inside the Bengals Radio Network booth. We are presented by CBTS, the official technology provider of the Cincinnati Bengals.
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1: A 58-yard field goal by Money Mac has given Cincinnati a 20-6 lead, 12:16 to go in regulation here in Houston. McPherson now 6-for-6 this year. And of the six field goals, he's hit from 51, 55, 58, and 58. Going back to last season, Evan McPherson has made his last 18 field goal tries. The franchise record for consecutive field goals without a miss held by Shane Graham. He made 21 straight, but the longest one during his streak was 48 yards.
0: Yeah.
1: McPherson regularly hitting them from 55 and beyond.
0: It's incredible. He has such an incredibly powerful leg. He can make it from those kind of distances, and you know, he's a weapon. He really is.
1: McPherson kicks. It goes into the end zone, and that is going to be a touchback. So as a result, Houston will get it at the 35. They don't need a long kick return here. Kicked it a little bit too far that time. And the Texans will start from their own 35, down by 14 with 12:16 to go.
0: Now the Bengals defense holding the Houston Texans to 6 points. That's the goal. No more points. Keep them out of the end zone, first and foremost. Don't give up a touchdown, but don't give up any more points. To win a game by 14 points and hold the opponent to six, it's a hell of a defensive day.
9: You know, Dan, it looked like the returner, as that ball was going into the end zone, touched it before it went in. So they're only going to get the ball on the 20 here instead of the 35.
1: Great point, Tony. He touched it in the landing zone
0: right before
1: it went into the end zone. So it works out perfectly for Cincinnati. The Texans start from their own 20. Stroud fakes a handoff. He's back to throw. He flings it deep downfield, and
0: wow,
1: it is caught at the 50-yard line by Jalen Noel, and he's run out of bounds in Bengals territory at the 49. 31 yards on the first play of the drive.
0: That's as good a throw as you're going to see any quarterback in the NFL make right there. Right, Tony? I mean, to drop that ball in there like that, that's outstanding.
9: And he went opposite hash.
0: Yeah, right.
9: So you got to go across the field in between two defenders. You won't see it any better than that, just like you said.
0: It was unreal.
1: Clock is running with 11:50 to go. The Bengals are up by 14, 20-6. The Texans have it at the 49 of Cincinnati. Stroud catches the shotgun snap. Blitz coming. Short pass incomplete thanks to the pressure applied on the blitz by Demetrius Knight.
0: Yeah,
9: go ahead, Lap.
0: He was untouched. I mean, the protection, either there was a Simon error or totally broke down, but He got to the quarterback before Stroud knew what was happening.
1: Knight was coming. Brian Cook was coming. That was a big-time blitz.
9: It feels like every time the Texans have had a successful play on offense, Al Golden has responded with some sort of pressure.
0: Right.
9: And it's gotten home against C.J. Stroud.
0: Yep.
1: The Bengals don't have a sack, but they have applied a decent amount of pressure today. Here's a 2nd and 10 handoff, and the Bengals make the tackle at the line of scrimmage. Woody Marks getting the ball there, and Cincinnati brings him down.
0: That's a big play right there. Now on 3rd and long, if you can get off the football field, you know, Houston's going to have to punt the football. You're not going to try a 60-yard field goal, I don't think, or a 65-yarder at this juncture. And big play.
1: Jonathan Allen making the tackle there. We're down to 11 minutes and 10 seconds to go, and it's 3rd down and 11 for Houston. C.J. Stroud waiting back at the 45. Now he appears to be changing the protection. Cincinnati has seven guys right up on the line defensively. Stroud drops back against a four-man rush.
0: Finish.
1: In trouble.
0: Nice.
1: And he flings the ball as he's being taken to the ground by Dexter Lawrence. That could be grounding.
0: Yeah, it could be. He didn't throw it in anywhere near the vicinity of an eligible receiver. He's trying to plead his case.
18: Intentional grounding, offense number seven. Ball will be placed at the spot of the foul with loss of down, fourth down.
9: It's the sixth time, you mentioned it, Dan, seven guys at the line of scrimmage, zero safeties back. They're showing cover zero. They've done it six times. Out of those six, they've brought all seven twice. The other four, they're just switching who's coming and who's dropping. We saw Dexter Lawrence drop on one of those looks earlier in the game. It makes it very difficult to identify the protection for C.J. Stroud, and you're seeing free runners.
1: Houston scored 31 last week against Buffalo. No touchdowns for the Texans with 10:50 to go. Cincinnati up 20-6. The Texans punt. Dante Myers catches it at the 14. Gets away from a tackle and then gets brought to the ground around the 18-yard line. The key was holding onto the ball, which he did, and the Bengals have it with a two-touchdown lead with a timeout on the field with 10:42 to go. We are inside the Bengals Radio Network booth, Cincinnati leading 20-6, and we are presented by CBTS, the official technology provider of the Bengals.
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1: 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Cincinnati 20, Houston 6, and the Bengals have the ball at their own 18 after a 49-yard punt by the Texans with a 4-yard return by Dante Myers.
0: Well, one thing today, the punters and kickers have certainly shown that they're amongst the best, if not the best in the league.
1: T. Higgins and Jamar Chase out to the left on first and 10. Burrow in the gun. Chase Brown to his right. Samaje Perine also on the field. Burrow with a little pop pass to Jamar Chase as he went in jet motion, and he navigates traffic and turns it into a decent first down play. Picks up 5 yards to the 23.
0: That's a great way to describe it. Navigates traffic. He had like a little wiggle and a little squirm there, and it didn't look like much, and all of a sudden, you know, they move the chains and it's like second down and a long four.
1: Seven catches, 75 yards for Jamar. That was his first rush of the day. It picks up five. Actually, that is a catch because it was tossed forward while he was in motion.
0: Right.
1: Second down and five for the Bengals. 10-10 to go. Cincinnati up by 14. Dante Myers does the same thing, but he dropped the ball and then fell on top of it back at the 19. a four-yard loss on the play. It'll be third down and nine. They tried to do the same thing on back-to-back plays to two different guys, and Dante Myers didn't catch it cleanly.
9: You know, I wonder, will they call that an incomplete pass and not give them the loss of yardage there?
1: Yes, they will. Good call.
9: Because he's throwing that forward.
1: Great call, Tony. So it goes back to the 23. It's third down and five. Roby in the shotgun with Samaje Perine in the backfield. Right now he's on the right side, potentially to help block against Will Anderson. We'll see if he moves over to the left to help Orlando Brown Jr. Crowd trying to make a difference. Third down and five, Bengals at their own 23, on top by 14 here in the fourth quarter. Burrow looking over the defense. Catches the shotgun snap, quick pass. It is incomplete, intended for Higgins, and batted away by Derek Stingley.
9: A little taste of their own medicine there. That time the Texans bring seven to the line of scrimmage, cover zero. Joe tries to get rid of it. Stingley's able to sit on it because he knows they're bringing more than they can protect up front, and is able to break up that pass to T. Higgins.
1: Ryan Rico into punt. Jalen Knoll waiting to return. He's back at the 28 for the Texans. We have 10 minutes and 2 seconds to go. Cincinnati leading 20-6 on the road in Houston. Bengals were about a 2.5-point underdog today. Here comes the kick. Not a very long one this time by Rico. It is going to bounce and go out of bounds around the 40-yard line. So that one was off the side of the foot for Ryan Rico. Not very good by his standards. And the Texans will have a good drive start, down by 14 with 9 minutes and 54 seconds remaining.
0: Yeah, they have reverse spin on a little reverse injury. So I like to have that on a par three over the water, you know. Have it stick and stay
9: you
0: like that.
9: You got that in your bag.
0: Yeah, right.
1: Just a 36-yard punt. It is spotted at the 41 of Houston. 9:54 left. C.J. Stroud has thrown for 258 yards, but he's only completed 54% of his throws. He's in the shotgun with Montgomery to his right.
0: That was early, yeah.
1: And a 5-yard penalty on the Texans.
0: 77.
10: Full start, offense number 77. 5-yard penalty remains first down.
0: The great Trent Brown, he's having a rough day.
1: Three of them for him.
0: Yep.
1: And Cassius Howell was the guy he was getting ready to block. So the rookie, who has applied a lot of pressure today, even though he does not have a sack, getting in the head of Trent Brown.
0: He's got a quick first step, Dan.
1: Sure does.
0: He really does. He gets off the ball really well.
1: Yeah, he wins quickly.
0: Yes,
1: as a pass rusher.
0: He does.
1: First and 15 for the Texans after that 5-yard mark off. Stroud back to throw, short pass. Schultz with the catch. And he will be tackled by Knight and Hill at the 45-yard line. It's a gain of 9, second and 6 with the clock running and 9:40 to go.
9: Going to see the Texans have to go a little bit more tempo the rest of the way. Down 2 scores, under 10 minutes. Expect them to start operating a little bit more quickly.
1: They break the huddle with 20 on the play clock. They get lined up with 9 minutes and 25 seconds to go. Second down and 6 at their own 45. Montgomery motions out to line up outside the numerals as a wide receiver. Shotgun snap against a 4-man rush.
0: Finish.
1: Stroud sacked.
0: Beauty.
1: Cassius Howell finished it off. There was somebody at the bottom that might have tripped up C.J. Stroud by the foot. Chris Jenkins, perhaps. The Bengals have their first sack of the game. Morgan & Morgan donating $500 to the Free Store Food Bank for every Bengals sack this season. Morgan & Morgan, America's largest injury law firm and an official injury law partner of the Cincinnati Bengals.
0: You called it, Dan. All 4 guys rushing the pass today, 4-man rush. All of them won. All of them were around the quarterback. Stroud was a dead duck.
1: Big third down and 11 play for Houston at its own 40. Stroud back to throw. It's a deep drop. He throws downfield. A sliding attempt.
0: No.
1: Incomplete. Incomplete. Intended for Booty at the 41. And again, Dexter Lawrence pushing the offensive line back into the pocket of the quarterback, C.J. Stroud.
0: No doubt. Right in his face. Sexy Dexy. Looking very sexy on that snap. That guy is just thick, strong, big. When he bull rushes, he puts the bull in bull rush.
1: The Texans have to punt it away with 8:30 to go, and the Bengals leading by 14 points. Kroger punts. Myers moving to his right. He calls for a fair catch, and the rookie has it at the 15-yard line. The Bengals with an opportunity to potentially add to their lead, but just as importantly, a chance to take time off the clock with 8:24 to go and a 14-point advantage. A 45-yard punt, a fair catch by Dante Myers. And here comes Cincinnati's offense with a 20-6 advantage.
0: And Dan, the good news today, I haven't seen anything close to an injury. I mean, oh, there were guys limped off the field. Mims limped off the field. Joe Burrow was slow to get up. But everybody's back in action. And there's nothing that looks like it's going to be a problem in the future.
18: Kicking team number 56. That 5-yard penalty would be added to the results.
0: He didn't
18: play.
0: Report.
18: First down Cincinnati.
0: Is that what happened?
1: There's a 5-yard penalty on Houston on the punt, and the ball will be moved forward from the 15 to the 20.
0: Yeah, I think an ineligible number lined up in an eligible position. It did not report, so they penalized him.
1: I have more good news. The New Orleans Saints have taken a lead at Baltimore with 1:28 to go. It's the Saints 24, the Ravens on their home field 17.
0: Take that, Lamar Jackson.
1: First and 10 Bengals from their own 20, 8:24 left. Cincinnati up by two TDs. Joe Burrow's under center, an offset eye behind him. It's a handoff to Chase Brown. Nice hole off the right side, running through the right side of the line, a straight ahead run, and it picks up 8 yards. Al Shire making the tackle.
0: Ted Karras at the center position, and both of his guards take a bow there. Nothing fancy there. Just reverse pivot by Joe Burrow, hand the ball off to Trent Brown and let him go. And man, he hits it hard. He is so quick. He's so explosive. His first step quickness is exceptional.
1: 15 carries, 71 yards for Chase Brown today. And the Bengals have it second down and two with the clock running and 7:45 to go. And Cincinnati leading 20-6 in Houston in the fourth quarter. Burrow under center on second and two, turns right, hands it off to Chase Brown, bounces it wide to the right. He's got the first down as he is tackled by Stingley after a 5-yard run at the 33.
0: Telling you, the Bengals have a plethora of weapons. I mean, you know, Joe Burrow at the quarterback position, Ja'Marr Chase, T. Higgins at the receiver position, Gesicki at tight end, Trent Brown at the running back spot. They're a snootful, man. They're tough to defend.
1: Tony, the Bengals worked a lot at training camp on running under center. It had mixed results early in training camp, but now they're doing it and draining the clock here in the fourth quarter. Burrow's under center for the third straight play. Chase Brown 7 yards behind from the 33-yard line. Burrow fakes a toss to the left, throws to the right, caught by Eric All, and he is tackled near the line of scrimmage by Reed Blankenship, but the clock will continue to run with 6:43 to go.
9: It's a quiet 76 yards on the ground from Chase Brown, but you look up and he's almost at 5 yards a carry.
0: Right.
9: They've had so much success in between the tackles,
0: yep,
9: and they're running downhill. It's just an aggressive, old-school style, reverse-out, power football that the Bengals are playing with right now. Lap, you know this. This is the money time for the offense.
0: Yep.
9: Clock ticking down. You got a chance to go put this ball game away. This is what you live for up front.
0: Melt them down.
1: 6:15 to go. That was a 1-yard gain to Eric All. It is 2nd and 9. The Bengals line up in an I formation. Burrow hands it off. Chase Brown trying to sprint wide to the left. Runs through an arm tackle as he got through Petrie and made it out to the 35-yard line. Not a big gain on the play. It's 3rd down and 8 with the clock running and 5:53 to go.
0: I mean, this Bengals football team is good, man. Newsflash. I mean, they're good every phase. Offense, defense, special teams. All three phases performed at a pretty significantly high level today. They could, barring injury, any unforeseen injury that could mar their plans, they could be really good.
1: 5.5 minutes to go. 3rd down and 8 for the Bengals. A first down here would be huge.
0: Yes.
1: If they can pick one up on 3rd and long. Burrow in the gun, and the Bengals are going to call a timeout. On the scoreboard, the Cleveland Browns have pulled ahead at Tampa
18: timeout
1: Bay. So much for the Baker Mayfield revenge game, although there's still 3:44 left on the clock in that game. But Cleveland is winning at Tampa Bay 23-19. Deshaun Watson has a passer rating of 121.9. He's thrown 2 touchdown passes and no picks. Baker Mayfield, 1 touchdown, 1 pick, and a passer rating of 75.4. Baker Mayfield has very openly talked about how much he was looking forward to playing the team that he feels gave up on him.
0: Yeah.
1: And at least right now, he is losing to that team, the Cleveland Browns.
0: Losing on the revenge game. The Bengals were down to 2 seconds of the play clock. That's why they called that timeout.
1: Third and eight, Bengals at their own 35. Shotgun snap. Burrow from the pocket. Oh. Sacked. Did a nice job to hold on to the ball. Will Anderson was in the backfield, as was Sheldon Rankins. Joe Burrow sacked for the fifth time today.
0: Hey, this Houston Texans football team is going to win their share of games. I mean, it's a quality team. There's no question about it. This has been a dogfight. I mean, the Bengals are going to be sore when they wake up tomorrow morning. So will the Texans. There's a physical contest. These guys are bringing it.
1: So the Bengals picked up one first down on the drive. That does allow them to take a couple of minutes off the clock. 5:17 to go. Cincinnati leading 20-6. Ryan Rico waiting for the long snap from Will Wagner. Noel looking to return the punt back at the 22. Here comes Rico's right-footed punt. Golly, crushed that one.
0: Jeez.
1: Noel waiting forever. Catches at the 14. Makes the first man miss. Running to the 20, 25, 30. And tackled at the 30-yard line. Got a penalty flag down.
0: Been a lot of huddles between these officials today, holding against Houston.
1: You know, prior to the punt, wait for the call here.
10: During the return, illegal block the back against the return team, number 17. 10-yard penalty, first down Houston.
0: Illegal block in the back.
1: Prior to the punt, after the sack by Joe Burrow, the clock was not running, and I kept looking up at the scoreboard trying to figure out why. It still shows three timeouts for the Texans, but on the stat monitor, one of their timeouts has been taken away. So I think we didn't hear it. Maybe they didn't announce it.
0: Right.
1: But the Texans must have called a timeout before Rico punted that ball. And as a result, we believe, even though it doesn't show it on the stadium scoreboard, that the Texans are down to two timeouts with 5:04 remaining.
0: Makes sense.
1: And now a timeout has disappeared from the scoreboard.
0: Good call, Dan Hoard.
1: 5:04 left. The Texans begin from their own 21-yard line. Shotgun snap to Stroud. He throws. It is caught. And Demetrius Knight makes the tackle on the tight end, Schultz, who picks up 9 out to the 30.
0: Boy, Demetrius Knight, when he hits you, boy, there's nothing left to do but go down.
1: 6 catches, 86 yards for tight end Dalton Schultz. 2nd and 1. Shotgun snap. Stroud looking, throwing.
0: Oh,
1: Schultz makes the catch and then has his legs taken out from under him from behind. He didn't like the tackle by DJ Turner, but it was clean.
0: Yeah.
1: It is a first down, though, on a short gain for Houston.
9: And if you're the Bengals, you're okay with this. Keep everything in front. Tackle them in bounds. Allow the clock to tick.
1: Yep. 4:25 to go. Another short pass, but this play is blown dead.
0: Did the Texans jump, or did the Bengals?
1: Looks like Cincinnati that time.
0: Cincinnati jumped.
10: There is no play. Neutral zone infraction. Defense number 99. 5-yard penalty remains first out.
0: Miles Murphy, the guilty party, and immediately exit stage right. It took him out of the game.
1: We're down to 4:21 to go. It's going to be first down and 5 after that 5-yard penalty. The Texans at their own 37, Cincinnati 20, Houston 6 is our score. Stroud waits for the shotgun snap. He has the ball. It's a 4-man rush. He passes, floats it to Schultz, makes the catch, and Knight wrestles him to the ground. A gain of 8. No, check that. It was first and 5, a gain of 3. 2nd down and 2 coming up. We're down to 4:10 to go. 3 straight passes to the tight end, Schultz. Stroud looking in trouble, and he goes down.
0: Nice.
1: Kind of a delayed sack there. The Bengals hit him around the feet. Initially, he was able to stay upright, and then he toppled over. It was kind of like a bowling pin that was wiggling and then went down.
0: Jonathan Allen, I think, is going to get credit for it. He kind of like ripped it at his shoulder pads and then kind of tripped him with his feet. 2 for 12 on 3rd down are the Texans.
1: 3rd down and 9 now. Stroud back to throw. The pocket closes. He fires over the middle. It is caught.
0: No.
1: Short of the first down. No. Did it come out?
0: No.
1: Short of the first down by about a yard. Marks made the catch. Battle tackled him. And a big fourth and one play coming up with the clock running and 3:22 to go. Shotgun snap to Stroud. He looks left. He looks over the middle. He throws. And it is incomplete.
0: Nice.
1: With three.

0: against the Buffalo Bills.
1: Yeah.
0: They came into this game 0-1, backs against the wall, and the Bengals have taken every single punch that they have thrown.
2: Not only did they score 31, they got to the 9-yard line at the end of the game before C.J. Stroud fumbled it away. The Bengals have it at the 41-yard line of the Texans. Burrow turns left, hands it off to Chase Brown, jump cut to the right. Anderson brings him down for a loss at the 44-yard line, and D'Amico Ryans uses his second timeout with 3 minutes and 8 seconds to go.
1: This is a hell of a road win for the Bengals because the Texans are a desperate football team. I mean, like we just talked about, they lose a game. They were hoping they might win against Buffalo, and now they're in a must-win situation. I know there's only second game of the season, but in front of your home crowd, you want to come out and play well. And the Bengals took it to them. I mean, it was a low-scoring game for a good part of it, but Cincinnati hung in there, and then the offense found itself.
2: Let's talk about the Bengals' defense. Right now, Cincinnati has given up 6 points. If you do not count defensive touchdowns, so pick sixes, fumbles recovered for touchdowns, this would be the 8th time in the last 9 games the Bengals' defense has given up 21 or less.
1: Amazing.
2: 2nd and 13. It's a straightaway run for Chase Brown, and Will Anderson is there again to wrap him up and bring him down, earning that 50 mil. Tommy Togiai was there as well. Houston calls its final timeout. 3 minutes and 4 seconds to go, and Cincinnati up by 14 points.
1: Tick, tick, tick. 2-minute warning is the only clock stoppage that they have left. Love to see the Bengals take a knee. The offense out on the football field, take a knee to win this football game.
2: Well, if they can convert on 2nd and 13, they would be in good position to do that. Make that 3rd and 13. I beg your pardon. Big play coming up.
1: Yeah, I didn't know the third. That's a tough one.
2: Now, do they dare to put it in the air?
1: Right.
2: Exposing Joe Burrow to a possible sack, bringing up the possibility of an interception. If they do, I imagine it would be something relatively safe, but we'll see. They were very aggressive at the end of the game last week.
1: 5 for 14 on third down.
2: Burrow's under center. Right now, it looks like the Bengals are going to run it. Burrow turns left, hands it to Chase Brown, cuts it back toward the middle, and takes it down to the 39-yard line. Houston is out of timeouts, so this is going to take the clock down to about 2 minutes and 15 seconds. The Bengals could attempt a field goal that would make it a 3-score game, but it would be a 57-yarder if they did.
1: Right. And they've already obviously got control of the football game. It's not like they don't kick this field goal, they're in danger of losing control of the game.
0: I'll tell you, one of the things that may go unseen today, and Lap, you talked about ball security. Joe Burrow has taken some massive hits, protected the ball, though, today.
1: Yeah.
0: When necessary.
1: He did.
2: Zach Taylor is standing near an official. He'll allow the play clock to wind down to 1 and call a timeout. 2:16 left on the clock. The Bengals could attempt a 57-yard field goal, or they could punt it, try to pin Houston inside the 10 with a 14-point lead. And 2:17 to go, and the Texans out of timeouts. Doesn't look like they'll go for the field goal. Ryan Rico is in. Why would you do that? Well, if Money Mac missed, the Texans would start from close to midfield.
1: Right.
2: From the spot of the miss, they would get it to 47.
1: Right.
2: And the defense has been spectacular.
1: What's this flag for?
3: Correction. It is a delay of game against Cincinnati. There is no charge timeout. 5-yard penalty. Remains fourth down.
1: So the timeout goes back up on the board for them?
3: Please set the game to 2:16.
2: Clock shows 2 minutes and 17 seconds. They take a yard off, a second rather, 2:16 on the clock. The Bengals did call one timeout, and I think the officials thought they had called a second, but they actually allowed the play clock to run out. The Texans are declining the penalty. They want to make it kind of an unusual punt for Ryan Rico. So the ball is at the 39. Rico has to really

0: show some control here on the punt.
1: Yeah.
0: Maybe he'll kick this one out of bounds inside the 20. We'll see. He practices it all the time. Snap is good. Nose of the ball down. He's not kicking it out of bounds. It will be fair caught at the 12-yard line. All right. 2 minutes, 10 seconds to go. A 14-point Cincinnati lead. The Texans aren't dead. They would need to drive down the field, then recover an onside kick, and drive down the field again.
1: Yeah. Two long touchdown drives against a Bengals defense that has played exceptionally well all game long for Al Golden. They have really, from on a snap-by-snap basis, they performed exceptionally well.
0: The Bengals don't have a takeaway. Maybe they'll get one in the final 2 minutes. Here's a pass that is nearly intercepted.
1: You called it, Dan.
0: Almost. A diving try by Demetrius Knight. He got his hands on the ball, did not squeeze it. Stops the clock with 2:06 to go. It is second down and 10. Texans at their own 12, and the Bengals are up by 14 points. New Orleans has a win in Baltimore.
1: Ooh.
0: 24-17.
1: Love it. Couldn't happen to a better team.
0: The Steelers lost at New England, 20-3. Nice. Shotgun nice. Snap to Stroud. Here comes the rush. He gets rid of it. Schultz makes the catch middle of the field. He'll be tackled short of the first down at the 19, and that takes us to the two-minute warning. 2 minutes left at Reliance Stadium in Houston, and the Bengals up by 14 points on the road. The score, Cincinnati 20, Houston 6. We are inside the Bengals Radio Network booth, and we're presented by CBTS, the official technology provider of the Bengals.
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0: 2 minutes to go in Houston. The Texans are out of timeouts. The Bengals have a 14-point lead, and the Texans have the ball at their own 19. It's going to be third down and 3. Two touchdown passes from Joe Burrow to Ja'Marr Chase. The only touchdown scored in this game, none for the Texans against this vastly improved Cincinnati defense led by Dexter Lawrence. C.J. Stroud back to throw, forced to scramble right. His pass is caught, and Schultz does not try to get out of bounds. He runs to the 30, but that is going to take time off the clock. It is a first down at the 30-yard line. Schultz goes up and over 100 receiving yards. Now it is clocked by Stroud as he throws the ball into the ground to stop the clock with 1:43 to go. 10 catches, 110 yards for Dalton Schultz, but chances are, most of the time, a bunch of short passes to the tight end are not going to beat you.
1: Right. Very true.
6: just shows how great this defense has been. I mean, think of this, 268 yards of offense and 12 penalties for the Cincinnati Bengals, and they're up by two scores against the Houston Texans on the road.
0: Right. Joe Burrow with a passer rating of 105, C.J. Stroud at 75. Stroud throws, Schultz catches again, and he is brought down by Dax Hill, inbounds at the 35. Tick, tick, tick goes the clock with 90 seconds to go.
1: Bengals defense has had a good tackling day, boy. They've tackled in space well.
0: Stroud back to pass again. He throws this one downfield.
1: Oh, wow.
0: And a brilliant leaping one-handed catch. Dalton Schultz putting on a Pro Bowl-like show. He's caught the last seven passes from C.J. Stroud.
1: Man.
0: That one went to the 40-yard line of Cincinnati. Once again, the Texans will clock it. They got lined up and spiked it into the ground to stop the clock with 67 seconds remaining. Well, it is not over yet. A touchdown, an onside kick, and another touchdown is still on the table. It's unlikely, but stranger things have happened.
1: Man, that catch by Schultz. These guys are good. When you're playing in the National Football League, you're the best of the best.
0: 140 receiving yards for him today. That is a new career high. Stroud with a deep drop. He's going to fling it for the end zone. He's got a man open. A diving attempt comes up short by Xavier Hutchinson. Wow, that was there, Tony.
6: Well, the Bengals got away with one there. Dax Hill went for the double move.
1: Yeah.
6: At this time and point in the game, keep everything in front. He bit.
1: He did.
6: On that double move. Lucky that C.J. Stroud missed on the throw, or it would have got a little bit interesting here.
1: He bit hard.
0: 61 seconds left. It is third down and 10 after that pass into the end zone falls incomplete. 20-6. Cincinnati up by 14 points with 101 remaining. Stroud catches the shotgun snap on third and 10. Taking his time, throws short. It is caught. Wayne staying in bounds. He runs for the first down, but he gets tackled at the 24. There's a penalty flag down. And if it's a face mask on Cincinnati, not only does it give the Texans yardage, but it stops the clock.
1: That was their fifth third down conversion in, what, 14 attempts or 15 attempts?
7: Personal foul, face mask, defensive zero. After distance to the goal, automatic first down.
1: Four third downs and 15 opportunities. That's pretty damn good third down defense for the Bengals today.
0: All right. Starting to get a little bit nerve-wracking. 51 seconds to go, and that penalty puts the ball at the 13-yard line of Cincinnati. The Bengals up by 14. Quick touchdown here. And an onside kick recovery would make this very nerve-wracking.
1: Yes.
0: Stroud in the gun. Three receivers go out to the right, one out to the left. He has the ball, drops back, looking, firing, and it is incomplete. Stopping the clock with 45 seconds to go. Booty, the intended receiver.
1: Ran out of room. Good coverage in the corner of the end zone. Overall today, I think Al Golden is going to be very pleased when he takes a look at the tape of this football game. I think all three levels, defensive line, gave good pressure all day long to the quarterback. They stopped the run. Linebackers and secondary did a good job in the passing game.
0: Second and 10 at the Cincinnati 12, 45 seconds to go. Stroud ready for the shotgun snap. He catches. He drops back from the 20. Begins scrambling.
1: Yeah.
0: He gets sacked. Brought down from behind at the 20-yard line. Shamar Stewart, in his first game of the year, comes away with a huge sack. We're down to 30 seconds to go. And it is third and 17. Shotgun snap. Stroud back to pass. Cedric Johnson coming. Here's a throw into the end zone.
1: No.
0: Incomplete in the back right corner. Stopping the clock with 19 seconds to go. And it is fourth and 17.
6: Just when you think you've seen this defensive line rotate so many players in, now you see Shamar Stewart with a big play. They're doing this today without B.J. Hill, who was unable to go today. So the depth on this defensive line, they've been relentless. They hold the Texans to put 60 yards on the ground today. Defensive line is making things on the back end a lot easier for these guys as well.
0: That was Cincinnati's third sack. Fourth and 17. 19 seconds to go. Stroud in the gun in an empty backfield. He catches the snap. He drops back. The rush coming. Gets away from Cassius Howell, but gets sacked. Cedric Johnson with the exclamation point with 12 seconds to go.
1: That was a 20-yard sack. I mean, Stroud just kept serpentining, giving ground, and then he was dead.
0: Four sacks for the second week in a row, and the Cincinnati Bengals come to Houston and not only win, but win by two touchdowns.
1: Right, and then the kneel down. That's going to be an interesting. That all game long, this football team has played its heart out. They've played every snap like it was the last one. They've finished every play.
0: Final snap from the victory formation. Joe Burrow takes the snap and takes a knee, and the final 12 seconds will run off the clock. The Cincinnati Bengals defense is for real.
1: Yes.
0: Coming to Houston and preventing the Texans from scoring a touchdown. A remarkable performance by Dexter Lawrence and the Bengals defense as Cincinnati wins by two touchdowns in Houston. The final score, 20-6. Stay tuned for the postgame show coming up on the Bengals Radio Network.
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0: Burrow looking to pass again. He fires a strike. Caught. Oh. Ja'Marr Chase with a touchdown.
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17: Welcome to the Locker Room Report. The final score of the Cincinnati Bengals, 26 over the Houston Texans. The Cincinnati Bengals are now 2-0. And Dave Lapham, I will say, third down Third down. Cincinnati, you wanted a defense. The Bengals front office got you a defense.
1: There's no doubt, Box. They were outstanding on third down defensively today, holding the Houston Texans to 5 of 17. The Bengals themselves, you know, were 5 of 15. Nothing to write home about. I mean, the Texans are a good football team. They're gonna make some noise. It's not like, you know, they're little sisters of the poor out there. the Bengals, a lot of penalties today, Box. That's something they got to clean up. 12 penalties, 78 yards. Houston had 9 penalties for 83. 21 penalties for 161 yards in this football game. Man, the referees, they're going to ask for overtime. I mean, they were throwing flags left and right. Their arms are sore, man, after the game. And then how about the Bengals, Joe Burrow, on the day? 20 of 31, Box, 207 yards, 2 touchdowns, no interceptions, no turnovers at all for the Bengals today. That was a big deal in the football game. Never gave the Texans extra possessions, extra opportunities. Joe Burrow, 105.2 quarterback rating. Chase Brown supports that with a great ground effort. 20 carries, 80 yards. P. Ryan had a couple of rushes for 6. But the receivers, Joe Burrow with those 20 completions, 5 to Higgins for 95 yards, 7 to Chase for 75, 12 catches for 170 yards for your number one and number two receiver. They both averaged over, they're both number one receivers. They both averaged over 10 yards a catch. Higgins averaged 19 yards a catch. Jamar Chase almost 11. Pete Ryan had a catch for 16 yards. Yossi Vosh had 1 for 7. Young had 1 for 7. Chase Brown had 3 catches on the day. I mean, the Bengals offense did what they had to do to win the football game. Defensively, they played very sound. I mean, they didn't give up a touchdown all game long. Joe Burrow had 2 touchdown passes. That kind of sums it up in a nutshell, doesn't it?
17: It sure does. And I want to give kudos to Cassius Howell. You won't see him on the stat sheet except for credited with 1 quarterback pressure. But this right. is why you have to understand the game of football, because he played one hell of a game.
1: You're right, Box. Good eye. I mean, you know what you're looking at. Constant pressure. I mean, I don't know how many pressures, at least a handful, maybe more pressures that he had on C.J. Stroud. C.J. Stroud did not get sacked much. I mean, he's tough to pin down back there. Very mobile quarterback, can really run. He's got speed. But, man, they pressured the heck out of him and made him throw some balls he really didn't want to throw.
17: Well, Lab, before you go, I don't like to single people out, and I did with Cassius Howell, but I'm going to single out Dexter Lawrence as disruptive. And that 4th-and-1, you played offensive line. People don't realize how quick he had to be to beat that backside block that was coming to get him.
1: I'm telling you, Box, this guy, for his size, and he is humongous. I mean, 6'4 plus, 365 maybe. And you think, he's a big slug, man. So this guy has got first-step explosiveness, first-step quickness, can change direction. He puts his hands in there, inside the chest of the offensive lineman, and just takes total control. He owned the line of scrimmage today, and they couldn't single-block him. They had to double-team him. In some cases, they'd use 3 players to block him. They'd use a running back. And at that point, you got others out there that are now in one-on-one situations. They're getting single blocked.
17: No question about it, Lab. Thank you so much. I'll let you get down to the locker room, and we'll get back with more. Do want to also sing out Shamar Stewart with his first NFL sack this year, and good to see him back on the field. This defensive line rotation is going to be a problem for a lot of people, because B.J. Hill did not even play today. So you're talking about one more part of that rotation that's going to be a problem for the National Football League. Back with more of the Locker Room Report presented by Morgan and Morgan on the Bengals Radio Network.
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17: 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Ironically, they scored 2-0, 20 points, 26 over the Houston Texans, a big road win. A lot of Vegas bet makers had looked at this where the Bengals would not win this game. They were favored to win, I think, 15 of the 17 games this year, but crossed that one off the list. Very impressive win. Don't forget, Paramount Plus is Houday Nation streaming home for the NFL on CBS all season long. See you on Sundays. It's time for the Miami University Red Zone Report, and the Bengals got in the red zone and came away with a touchdown with Burrow to chase. But that was Chase Brown that got him in the red zone on 2nd and 8. That was the only red zone opportunity in this game. But the Bengals did very well, 1-for-1, 100% in the red zone, and 0-of-4 for the Texans. Miami University Red Zone Report brought to you by Miami University, graduating innovative leaders like Paul Brown since 1809. If you have the passion, we have the program. 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And again, don't forget Paramount Plus, Houday Nation streaming home for the NFL on CBS all season long. We'll see you on Sundays. Big win. So many different ways you can go with kudos, but this is a blanket win. Even Evan McPherson, again, showing the leg that has just made him almost automatic from beyond 50 yards. Another 58-yarder, 51-yarder. He continues to just put the ball through the uprights with room to spare. Joe Burrow, another great game. If you look at something and say, okay, as Lapp said, penalties were an issue. A lot of pressure on Joe Burrow today. 10 quarterback hits, 5 sacks total. The Bengals defense, 2 sacks, 5 quarterback hits. But again, the Bengals defense made it tough, 5 of 12 on third down, 0 of 4 on fourth down, 0 for 4 in the red zone. You put those kind of numbers up every week, you're going to be looking pretty. Again, 5 of 17, 29%. So, I mean, just very, very disappointed if you're a Houston Texan fan, very encouraging for Bengal fans. And 0 for 4 on fourth down and 0 for 4 in the red zone. Nothing. That front of the Bengals defense is going to be tough. And they're just learning to play with each other. That's the part that excites me, is they are just learning. They've only played 2 games together, and they are already showing a lot of chemistry. Joe Burrow continuing to do what Joe Burrow does. And what about the catch Jamar Chase made, that first touchdown, how he got or regained his balance, caught the ball, and get that second foot down is beyond me, other than freakish athletic talent that only God gives so many people. So he gave Jamar Chase and a few other people that gift and then told everybody else getting another line. But that was an exceptional, exceptional catch. So we'll get down to the locker room in just a minute, and we'll hear from Coach Zach Taylor. His comments always brought to you by Wind Supply. We'll take a look at some more statistics, highlights, things of that nature, and get you caught up around the league. The New Orleans Saints come back and beat the Baltimore Ravens. The Pittsburgh Steelers lose. Let's get down to the locker room with the gentleman.
24: All right, we're inside the locker room with Sexy Dexter. Dexter,
0: Lawrence after a spectacular performance. Dexter has a ball in his right hand. I'm guessing that is a game ball for your performance today. Let's start with a stop on 4th and 2 inches. Mm-hmm. You grabbed David Montgomery. You stoned him, mm-hmm. giving the Bengals the ball. I thought that was a huge play in the game. Yep. Did you?
5: Oh, for sure. They didn't go for the field goal, so we had to. So it's either they get the first or no points, and you know we like the no point situation.
0: No doubt about it. What can you say about the defense? You held a very good Houston team, scored 31 against Buffalo last week, to no touchdowns.
5: I think we just played well together on defense, and then the whole team. You know, we had a lot of drives where they were backed up inside the 25, so that was huge. And we just had to. We knew like those type of situations you got to take advantage of to give the offense short field. So you lock in extra and you hone in on your keys.
0: Do you feel like you imposed your will today, Dexter?
5: I think I did. I could be better always, couple plays always, but overall I think I was physical. I played my game and I was Dex.
0: What do you think the NFL is thinking about the Bengals defense through 2 weeks?
5: When they watch the tape, they gonna see a group that just plays hard and plays as one and plays for one another. You know, it's a care for on the field when we out there.
0: 4 sacks for the second week in a row, and they are coming from a wide variety of people. Cedric Johnson, Shamar Stewart at the end of the game.
5: Yep.
0: These are the waves that we heard about, correct?
5: I mean, you know, our job is to have everybody ready to go. You know, BJ was down, our leader was down, so guys had to step up, and they did.
0: Is this what you envisioned when you agreed to come to Cincinnati?
5: For sure. For sure. We had to work, and we still got work to do. You know, they got a lot of plays on us, you know, probably from a couple busts. You got to watch the tape, but we just keep going. You know, the ceiling is high.
0: It's been a very entertaining floor through 2 weeks. Congratulations on a great win.
5: Thank you. Yes, sir.
0: All right, that is Dexter Lawrence. I'm picking up my equipment, and we will try to move on to somebody else in the locker room after this win.
17: Yeah, tremendous defensive line.
0: Our way toward the offensive line side of the room, and there's some defensive players on the other side of the room. I see Chase Brown in back. Maybe we can get to Chase Brown here. This is an interesting part of this job. A lot of empty bags, helmets, tape, etc.
17: Hey, but they say you have great footwork, Dan Howard. I'm not worried about
0: Chase
17: you.
0: Is turning around box. I can kind of hear that you're talking to me. It's hard to make out exactly what you're saying.
6: Complimenting you on
0: Let's
6: your
0: talk
6: footwork.
0: To Dalton Reisner. I don't think Dalton will mind if I ask him a few questions. Dalton, congratulations on the win. You face this defense every day in training camp. We are seeing it now in the regular season, and it looks spectacular. I'm guessing that the Bengals offensive line is not surprised by what this defense is doing.
7: Yeah, we're not surprised by what the defense is doing. They've done a great job all training camp. We saw what they did last week with the turnovers. They won us the football game today. No ifs, ands, or buts about it. We did some good things, don't get me wrong, capitalized when we needed to, but the defense won the ball game, and it's a testament to the work that they put in. It's a testament to Al Golden. It's a testament to Zach Taylor, the emphasis. It's a testament to upstairs on who they brought in. And most importantly, it's a testament to the defensive front seven, the guys in the secondary, the whole defense as a whole. They put the work in, man.
0: Beginning with Dexter Lawrence, he got a game ball today.
7: Yeah.
0: He imposed his will.
7: He imposed his will. I can't even tell you how many times I look up there and saw a guy getting push-pulled or a guy getting bull-rushed. And it's great to see other grown men on the other receiving end of that work that we put in for 6 weeks in August and July. So this is what football's all about, man. It's the work paying off. It's the work as a whole, from the top down, ownership all the way down to us, to practice, to games, to OTAs, to the draft, to free agency, you name it, man. It's a testament to all of us.
0: Every win is big, but a 14-point road win against that team, is it a little bigger?
7: I wouldn't say it's bigger, but 2-0 against the Houston Texans here at their place on the road, going on the road next week to play a divisional game. What a great opportunity. But, Dan, you know better than anyone else, man. You got to continue to capitalize. You got to take it week by week. 2 wins means nothing. Last time I checked, you got to have at least 10 to get in the playoffs. So at least 8 more to go. But let's just keep winning and focusing on one day at a time.
0: congrats on the victory.
7: Yeah, God bless. Go Bengals.
0: All right, that is Dalton Risner. I am getting the signal that Zach Taylor is ready to talk to us, so we will reverse direction. Step over a bunch of equipment and make our way to the other side of the locker room. Past the speaker, cranking out some happy music. And we are getting close. I've just been given the signal that Zach is waiting for us back in a corner. All right. We are on our way. Hopefully the
17: And we're working on it. We'll be patient with Dan Hoyt as he tries to get in position to talk to Zach Taylor, okay, sponsored by Wind Supply.
0: Zach, make a test. Okay. Well, right. Maybe right about here. This sounds good. Okay, Zach.
17: We got you. We got you.
0: Yep, we've got it back in the studio. I appreciate your patience with us. What an incredible performance by your defense. We saw it in training camp. We certainly saw it in week one, but this was remarkable.
6: Yeah, it was great. You know, they made a ton of plays for us, helped stop the run. When you got a lead, able to rush the passer, close out with sacks, hit the quarterback, make him fluster the whole game. I was really pleased with the defense. I thought that special teams did a great job with the field position too. You know, Rico did a great job pinning him inside the 20 and the 10, and I just thought it was a great all-around game by those guys.
0: What'd you think of Jamar's first touchdown catch?
6: Outstanding. You know, that's just a one-on-one. T traditionally has run that for us in the past. We put Jamar over there on this one, going against his old college teammate. I'm sure that one felt good for him.
0: That performance by Dexter Lawrence, exactly what you envisioned when the Bengals traded for him?
6: Because so many times when I'm watching, you just see the center and the guard getting pushed in the backfield, and there's not a stat that's showing up on the sheet, but that's how he picks the game. You look at the fourth and one, the stop he had on fourth and one, the field goal, I'm not so sure. He maybe didn't affect the snap on the field goal based on his alignment and the block that we have to make, so that's what you wanted.
0: It's a challenging team to pass protect against, and obviously they got Joe a few times, but by and large, they were able to be successful in the passing game.
6: Yeah, I mean, they got almost $80 million up front with those defensive ends, and it shows. It's tough. But I thought our guys responded really well. Like, we didn't win every matchup, but the guys came back the next play, found ways to put together some drives to get points on the board, and that's all we needed today. Field goals, touchdowns, didn't matter. Controlled the clock in the second half with the run game, and I was really pleased with that.
0: I know coaches don't like to talk about statement wins and things like that, especially in week two of a season, but a 14-point road win in Houston, how significant is that for your team?
6: It feels really good game from this team, and we got, and now it's just early in the season. This is just two games, so now we got to go do it again. We got a really tough next week on the road for Pittsburgh.
0: In and out, so I'm going to let you go on the win.
6: Thanks, Dan.
0: All right, Cincinnati wins by 14, 20-6 in Houston. Appreciate your patience with our technical challenges here. We are in a cinder block locker room in Houston, Texas, and it's difficult at times to get good transmission out of here. So, Box, thank you. We'll send it back to you in the studio.
17: 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Thank you, Dan Hoard and Yid and Dave. I know you guys are trying to make that happen amidst all that concrete down there. We got it done. We'll take a break. 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
8: For 50 years, Sherrod Brown voted how he was told. 1975 to today, different presidents, different issues, but Sherrod Brown's vote never changed. 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And Sherrod Brown will fall in line. He always does. Sherrod Brown,
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17: 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An impressive win for the offense, but even more so for that defense. And let's hear from a couple of those players, starting with Cassius Howell.
24: Cassius, let's talk about this win today first. What you guys were able to do on the defensive side of the ball all day long, making C.J. Stroud uncomfortable. What was the goal of this defense coming into today?
25: Really just come in and play our brand of football that we know how to play. Not really doing too much as far as scheme. Just playing quick, playing fast football that we know how to play, and going out there and executing. I feel like that's what we did as a defense.
24: Felt like you lived in the backfield all day, making C.J. Stroud uncomfortable. When you're not able to get all the sacks, what is it about your position that you can still disrupt what a quarterback's trying to do?
25: Obviously it's not always about stats. Just getting them off the spot, helping them, step up into other people so they can get plays, or, flush them out of the pocket so he can get plays for other people as well. As long as I'm having some type of positive impact, I'm all good with it.
24: When you guys have a Dexter Lawrence in the middle that requires constant double teams, you get a lot of one-on-one opportunities.
25: Yep.
24: How much of a luxury is that coming into the NFL and knowing you're going to get one-on-one chances to go get the quarterback?
25: Yeah, it's a great luxury to have guys like Dex and J.A. in the middle, just knowing that, they're going to take away most of the junk that's in there, as far as double teams and stuff. So that just, allows us as edge players to go out there, win our one-on-ones, go and execute.
24: How good does it feel as a defensive end when you cause a tackle to false start? It looked like Trent Brown, just because of what you were able to do, was starting a little bit early. What's that do for your confidence, knowing you're having that impact?
25: It's just good. It definitely does wonders for my confidence. Just allows me to know that, I'm getting off on the ball fast and I'm playing fast, and to just continue to just have relentless pursuit towards the quarterback.
24: You guys are causing all kinds of disruption. Multiple times today, you got seven guys at the line of scrimmage.
25: Yep.
24: Can't really tell who's going to drop, who's going to rush. Creates a lot of confusion for an offense.
25: Yeah, most definitely. Like I said, for the most part, we kept it simple within our scheme. We added some new little tidbits here and there, but for the most part, kept it the same. Just went out there and executed, and I'm just grateful that we were able to go out and get the win.
24: Lastly, the complimentary football to come on the road, get a win like this. What's it like getting the ball back to number nine, this offense, and seeing what they're able to do?
25: It's great. Obviously, they have a great group of guys on the offensive side, great O-line, great skilled players, and great quarterbacks. So, we're doing everything that we can just to give them the ball back and, just allow them to do what they're supposed to do.
24: Congrats on the win. We appreciate your time. Thank you.
17: That's Cassius Howell. I tell you, this young man is coming on game by game, play by play. Can't wait to see him in another game next week against the Steelers. Let's go back to the locker room and Demetrius Knight.
24: Demetrius, this defense today, it felt different from the start. All 11 to the ball, you guys wreaking havoc on the opposing offense. What was the mindset coming into this one against a Texans team with their backs against the wall?
26: Yeah, I mean, The mission hasn't changed. It's we've said it since the first snap to the last snap. Just be us. We don't have to go be anybody that we're not. would have had to pretend, and we also don't want to put it on show that it was a fluke of last week. We want to continue to fly around. Like you said, get all living hats to the ball, make plays when they come to us, and, you know, keep getting the offense the ball back, because when we keep getting it to them, they keep getting points, and that's what we're obligated to do, but we also love to do it, just fighting for the guys to our left, to our right, and also knowing that as long as we get those guys more touches on the opposite side of the ball, we know they're going to do what they're supposed to do.
24: The front in front of you, the defensive line, how much do they help what you're doing from play to play?
26: Yeah, they help a tremendous. I mean, I can't give enough credit to those guys, you know, for straining. I mean, Coach Zach challenges the offense to strain, but it's a team thing, special teams, defense, all facets of the game from top down, you have to strain. Those guys up front straining is elite. It's on a different level, and it helps us as backers to fly around and play a lot more fluid, should I say.
24: Saw so many snaps today where you guys had seven guys at the line of scrimmage. Sometimes you blitz, sometimes dropping back. I don't know who's going to drop and who's going to blitz. You guys are creating so much confusion. Yeah. How fun is that to be a part of when you know you're getting home on the defensive side?
26: Yeah, that's what it's all about. You know, creating opportunities for guys like that to fly around. So it's always trying to keep, you know, offensive coordinators and quarterbacks on behind the eight ball a little bit. So you can bring all of us up there. It's up to you to figure out who's coming, who's not coming. So we're going to continue to mix it up. Not make it easy, just like they're not going to make offenses across the league aren't going to make it easy on us. So why not, you know, mess it up, not make it easy for them to see who's coming and who's not.
24: You're making quicker reactions. Seems like you're playing so much faster. Yeah. Year two in a system, how much different does this feel like for you compared to last year?
26: Yeah, year two is a lot. You know, you see things a lot different than you did. Last year, you're just trying to do your bare minimum. You're trying to do your 111. The second time around, you see stuff in the book that you didn't see last time. So now we're starting to see how we can manipulate things, how we can change the front versus different looks, how we can get different pass tails if tackles are high. You know, using tools for our advantage this time around, both Barry and I and all linebackers being able to manipulate the front, get those guys playing faster so we can play faster behind them. So all really just going together and, you know, looking like a beautiful symphony out there.
24: Lastly, I know last year a lot of times offense would pick the defensive side of the ball up. How good does it feel knowing you're getting more and more possessions to that side of the ball, which is always going to be a good thing?
26: Yeah, I mean, just like you said, it's always a good thing. You can get number 9, number 1, number 5. You can get that whole side of the ball. If you can get go Zach the ball again, it's going to end up in points, whether that be Money Mac or whether that be, you know, Big Joe and the weapons that we have surrounding him. So it's a we always want to do our job. We always go there saying, hey, we don't have to be out here long. Get them the ball back. And they put up points like you do, and we continue to you know, silence the crowd, especially in a hostile environment like this. So to take them out, you know, throughout the game, and you take the life out slowly but surely, yeah, that's how you get it done.
24: We appreciate the time. Congrats on the win.
26: Appreciate you. Thank you, sir.
17: 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Great job, Tony. We appreciate it. 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
17: 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The number 2-0 is our record. The number 2-0, the point scored today against the Houston Texans. And the Bengals now head to Pittsburgh looking for 3 in a row. Ja'Marr Chase is back. No one doubted that that would happen. You know, and I don't want to sound a little overconfident or whatever, but with so many Houston players out, Nico Collins, Jadeveon Clowney, they had a lot of guys hurt. I expected them to win this game. I just expected them to win the game based on the fact that, unfortunately for Houston, they weren't at full strength. And yes, their back was against the wall. They lost at home, but they put up points against Buffalo. So if you think about what this defense did and you want perspective, last week, they put up 31 points against the Buffalo Bills. So if they put up 31 against the Buffalo Bills, you would expect that they had some offensive firepower. And, Nico Collins, unfortunately, was a big part of it. He had 7 catches last week for 75 yards, averaged 10 yards a catch. But it's still the same offense without him. You would expect them to be able to put some points on the board. This defense held them to 6 points total. And a lot of pressure and a lot of unforced errors, but those were because of the pressure. This game started off very well for the Bengals. It could have started even better. Dante Myers trying to set the tone.
0: Myers catches, backing up to the goal line, begins sprinting up the near side numerals, runs toward the middle of the field, breaks a tackle, now runs to the 30, and stumbles and goes down when the last man on that side of the field was the Houston kicker. That might have been a 100-yard run back. Absolutely. As it is, it's a 40-yard run back and a good drive start for Cincinnati.
3: Yeah, Darren Simmons is happy with that. Everybody did a great job blocking, and man, just stumbling, just tripping over his own feet. And the AstroTurf has something to do with that, stubbing that toe.
17: You know, when your number is called, I tell you what, you got to be ready to do what's called upon you to do. And Dante Myers, just another one in a long line of players. This defense of Houston is very tough, and the Bengals found that out early.
0: Burrow in the gun, 2 receivers out to each side. It's a deep drop. Burrow grabbed by the foot and twisted to the ground. Joe helped to his feet after being sacked. Will Anderson and Logan Hall combine on the sack for the Texans.
17: I tell you what, they put pressure on. They had 5 sacks, 10 quarterback hits on Joe Burrow, but Joe Burrow held on to the ball the entire time. And then you had a Myers, almost, not Myers, but Bobo Davis mishap, but Dante Myers was there to back him up.
3: Yes.
0: Kai Kroger now standing in the end zone as he waits for the long snap from Austin Brinkman. Dante Myers back around the Cincinnati 40 to return. Here comes the left-footed punt. Doesn't have great hang time. Dante lets this one bounce. It bounces sideways. Then it gets kicked by a Bengal. Dante Myers dives to try to recover it. And the Bengals get lucky.
3: Yes.
17: We talked about this Bengal defense, and we've talked about Cassius Howell. We talked about Dexter Lawrence. We need to talk about Jonathan Allen because he has been making plays 2 weeks in a row, and he comes up big on this play.
0: And the Texans have it first and 10 at the 32 of Cincinnati. Stroud under center. Marks is the running back. Stroud takes the snap, extends the ball, hands it off to Marks, and he will lose yardage as Jonathan Allen got penetration up front and dumped Woody Marks for a two-yard loss.
17: And the first half ended 0-0. I mean, nobody scored. The Bengals were 0-for-3 on third downs. The Houston Texans were 2-of-4, but not much happening on either side of the ball. Things started to pick up in the second quarter. We'll take a break. 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
17: Welcome back to the Locker Room Report. Wayne Boxmiller, glad to have you aboard. Presented by Morgan and Morgan. And a couple of final scores in of note. The Baltimore Ravens lose. They were leading the game, and they lose in the fourth quarter to the New Orleans Saints 24-17. The Pittsburgh Steelers trounced by New England 20-3. And Cleveland leading 23-19 in apparently a rain delay. Game suspended right now. Let's get to some second quarter highlights. Miles Murphy was coming on at the end of last year and continues to put pressure on quarterbacks, and he does so in this second quarter.
0: And that last one was on third and 12. It's a handoff to Woody Marks. Miles Murphy comes from the blind side and makes the tackle for a loss of about a half a yard.
3: I like the way the Bengals defense is attacking the line of scrimmage.
17: They sure did that. They continue to attack. And the Houston Texans tried to get on the board, but I think all the pressure just made them a little nervous.
0: The snap, the placement,
3: oh,
0: and it's mishandled.
3: Wow.
6: The holder now rolling right, looking to throw a pass, and he throws it out of bounds. So the Texans were not able to cleanly get the ball down on the 34-yard field goal try, and this game remains scoreless.
17: Tony Pike mentioned for a slugfest, and it was indeed that. The Bengals get the ball back, and here comes the Houston Texans with another sack.
6: Shotgun snap. Burrow gets smashed from behind. Never saw it coming. As the Texans, Danielle Hunter came flying in from the blind side, and thankfully Joe Burrow is okay. He just got taken down harshly from behind.
17: And credit Joe Burrow for the five sacks, holding on to the ball all five times. A play that a lot of people will be talking about around the NFL on shows, and just the amazing footwork, quickness, and then strength of one Dexter Lawrence on fourth down.
6: Fourth and inches. Stroud will hand it off to Montgomery.

0: After that, the offensive play of the game probably happened right after that.
1: Burrow waiting for the shotgun snap. P. Ryan in to block. Burrow pump fakes, throws. It is caught over the middle. Cincinnati's going to pick up another first down. T. Higgins swerving between the hash marks. And T. takes it all the way to the 32 before Al Shire brings him down.
2: Blown coverage on the back end from the Houston Texans. T. Higgins wide open and the protection. Back-to-back throws on third down. Holds up.
0: We set up the big play from Chase.
1: 3:37 left in the half. Shotgun snap. Burrow from the pocket. Fires deep downfield. Jamar Chase trying to make the catch near the pylon. He's got it. Touchdown!
3: Oh, baby.
1: Bengals. He was defended by first team All-Pro Derek Stingley. They collided near the pylon. Stingley went down and Chase miraculously made the catch and got both feet down.
0: Miraculously is correct. It's unbelievable. If you didn't see that play, get to your nearest video review play. Go to Bengals.com. I'm sure it's up there. Jamar Chase, man, unbelievable. And this defense continued to put pressure on Stroud, this time for one of the young linebackers.
1: Stroud catches the shotgun snap, sets up a screen, marks with a catch, tackled by the feet by Knight. No, make it Barrett Carter with a great play at the 19-yard line.
3: Just tripped him up, took his feet out from under him. Great tackling space.
0: And I tell you, I called it a slugfest. Tony called it the same thing because the Bengals defense would make a play like that, and then the Houston Texans would make a play like this.
1: Shotgun snap. Burrow in trouble and sacked. Will Anderson got by Orlando Brown Jr. and sacks Joe Burrow.
0: So the quarter comes to an end. The half comes to an end. The Bengals are up 7-3. We'll come back with more highlights of the second half. The Bengals leading and would continue to lead for the rest of the game. It's the Locker Room Report presented by Morgan & Morgan on the Bengals Radio Network.
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0: 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Wayne Boxmiller with you. I tell you what, man, this young man, Jamar Chase, is special. He can become the first player in NFL history with at least 80 receptions and 1,000 receiving yards in each of his first six career seasons. He can join Randy Moss as the only player in NFL history with at least 7 touchdown receptions in each of his first six seasons. So, you know, he just considers the shadow records just like Joe Burrow. Let's pick it up in the third quarter, finally. Money Mac just shows you the range that he has on his leg. What I call a little chip shot for him.
1: From 51 yards away, trying to make it a 7-point Cincinnati lead. His kick is up, and it is
3: perfect.
1: Good.
3: Yes.
1: Evan McPherson, 5 for 5 this season. He's

0: made 17 in a row going back to last year, and the Bengals have taken a 10-3 lead.
1: If only I could hit the green 17 times in a row with my irons, I'd be very happy. We have Edmund McPherson, and you don't. Houston's field goal kicker attempts a 58-yarder.
0: From the right hash, 58 yards away. The snap is perfect. Here comes the kick. Floating toward the goalpost.
2: Hit the goalpost. Short.
0: Short.
2: Hit the crossbar.
0: And that's going to give Cincinnati a good drive start. The Bengals will begin from their own 40 as the 58-yard try comes up a little bit short.
2: Man.
1: The Bengals get the ball back, and it may not seem like a big play, but it's the way Joe Burrow found time to complete this first down.
0: Third and seven. Here comes the rush. Burrow forced to scramble. Joe grabbed, loops it, caught at the 41. It's Perine, and he will run for a Bengals first down. Joe Burrow evading the rush, and as he was grabbed, he was able to sling the ball forward, and Samaje Perine turns it into a first down.
1: You say Burrow, Mahomes, Allen, a few others, they just have the ability to buy a little bit more time to get the ball out of their hand to try to make a play that many people cannot make. And that was vintage Joe Burrow buying time and being elusive, more elusive than I think people give him credit for. And because of that, they were able to keep the drive alive and cash in on this play.
0: To help chip for Orlando Brown Jr. Shotgun snap. Burrow under pressure. Begins scrambling right. Gets away from a sack. Points toward the end zone. Throws. Ja'Marr Chase makes the catch.
2: Yes.
0: Touchdown.
2: Yes. Big.
0: Bengals. Two touchdown catches for Ja'Marr Chase. And the Bengals are on the verge of going up by 14.
1: And they did that. That was an 8-play, 52-yard drive that consumed 4 minutes and 26 seconds. Again, just vintage Burrow and Chase, vintage Burrow to Chase. It just, you never get tired of seeing it, and they do it in so many different ways. The Texans try to climb back in this game thanks to their kicker converting on three.
0: The Texans are 1-for-3 on field goal attempts today. This one is launched high into the air, and it is good for Fairbairn. Again, the Texans settle for three.
1: And they weren't out of it. They were still within striking range, and we'll get to the fourth quarter in just a second, but we'll take a break right here. We'll come back with more. 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
1: 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Wayne Boxmiller with you. Glad to have you aboard. It just makes the day so much better when you could wake up on the heels of a 20-6 win on the road against the Houston Texans. Just a great game offensively, defensively, from everybody. just well done. Kudos go all the way around. A lot of game balls, I'm sure, being given out. Dan Hoare was talking to Dexter Lawrence, who was actually holding a game ball in his hand, deservedly so. But I'm telling you, there's a lot to go around on this game. Let's get to the fourth quarter. And this Texans defense was trying to keep them in the game. The offense just could not do anything for them. But they come up big again against Joe Burrow.
0: Third and 8 Bengals at their own 35. Shotgun snap. Burrow from the pocket. Oh. Sacked. Did a nice job to hold on to the ball. Will Anderson was in the backfield, as was Sheldon Rankins. Joe Burrow sacked for the fifth time today.
1: All right, then on 3rd and 5, Burrow does come up big, finding T. Higgins.
0: 3rd down and 4.5. Burrow back to throw. Burrow throws down the sideline. Back shoulder throw. T. Higgins.
2: Wow.
0: Yes, sir. Tremendous throw and catch. And a first down at the 45-yard line
11: of Houston. It's absolutely unguardable.
1: Pick your poison. T. Higgins, 10 targets. Ja'Marr Chase, 9 targets. So 19 total, 12 catches. And they account for 170 yards and 2 touchdowns. They average almost 10 yards a catch, well, 15 yards a catch between the two of them. Chase averaging 10.7 yards a catch. Higgins, 19 yards per catch. I mean, you just have to remember, if you stop one, there's 1A on the other side. That's just what this team does to you. They put you in a position, if you want to double Chase or put a safety over the top and a tight end gets out and somebody's got other safety may have to pick him up, you've got Higgins one-on-one. Then that's not good. All right, let's get to some more highlights. Money Mack, 58 yards, no problem.
0: A 58-yard try from the right hash. Rico puts it down. Here comes the kick.
2: Oh, yeah.
0: It is straight as an arrow, and it is good. Into the net from 58 yards away. And the Bengals have a 20-6 lead with 12:16 to go.
1: At that point, I believe 18 in a row for Money Mack, starting from last year, carrying over to this year. 7-play drive, consumed 33 yards, 3 minutes and 19 seconds, put the Bengals up 20-6, and Houston is trying to get back in the game, and this is where the defense turns up, starting with Chris Jenkins.
0: To line up outside the numerals as a wide receiver. Shotgun snap against the four-man rush. Finish. Stroud sacked.
2: Beauty.
0: Cassius Howell finished it off. There was somebody at the bottom that might have tripped up C.J. Stroud by the foot. Chris Jenkins, perhaps. The Bengals have their first sack of the game.
1: Yeah, it was Chris Jenkins, and it was a sack that put them back 5 yards thanks to that pressure from Cassius Howell and Chris Jenkins. Again, we talked about the heavyweight fight. The Bengals get the ball, and here comes the Texans defense with the sack.
0: 3rd and 8 Bengals at their own 35. Shotgun snap. Burrow from the pocket. Oh. Sacked. Did a nice job to hold on to the ball. Will Anderson was in the backfield, as was Sheldon Rankins. Joe Burrow sacked for the fifth time today.
1: No question about that, but the Texans were trying to climb back in this game. They got the ball back. They were trying to make something happen. Stroud meets literally everybody on the defense, starting with this play.
0: Stroud looking in trouble, and he goes down.
2: Nice.
0: Kind of a delayed sack there. The Bengals hit him around the feet. Initially, he was able to stay upright, and then he toppled over. It was kind of like a bowling pin that was wiggling and then went down.
2: Jonathan Allen, I think, is going to get credit for it. He kind of like ripped it at his shoulder pads, then kind of tripped him with his feet.
1: He did that, and it didn't stop there because the next time Ja'Marr Stewart, coming off the injury list, comes up big.
0: 2nd and 10 at the Cincinnati 12, 45 seconds to go. Stroud ready for the shotgun snap. He catches. He drops back from the 20. Begins scrambling. Yeah. He gets sacked. Brought down from behind at the 20-yard line. Ja'Marr Stewart in his first game of the year comes away with a huge sack. We're down to 30 seconds to go.
1: And this Bengals defense wasn't done. It was 4th down, and Cedric Johnson puts a nail in the coffin.
0: Shotgun snap to Stroud. He looks left. He looks over the middle. He throws, and it is incomplete.
2: Nice.
0: With 3 minutes and 15 seconds to go. That could be coffin nails.
2: Bam, bam, bam.
1: And that was coffin nails, but this one really cemented it.
0: Fourth and 17, 19 seconds to go. Stroud in the gun in an empty backfield. He catches the snap. He drops back. The rush coming. Gets away from Cassius Howell, but gets sacked. Cedric Johnson with the exclamation point with 12 seconds to go.
2: That was a 20-yard sack.
1: I tell you, Cedric Johnson credited with two sacks today. For 24 yards, a net loss, two quarterback hits, two tackles for loss. Shamar Stewart with a big sack. And Jonathan Allen with yet another sack. The Bengals get the ball back and this time take a knee.
0: Final snap from the victory formation. Joe Burrow takes the snap and takes a knee, and the final 12 seconds will run off the clock. The Cincinnati Bengals defense is for real.
2: Yes.
0: Coming to Houston and preventing the Texans from scoring a touchdown. A remarkable performance by Dexter Lawrence and the Bengals defense as Cincinnati wins by two touchdowns in Houston.
1: Are you going to give Duke Tobin, Mike Brown, the front office credit as much as you give them criticism? They went out and got Dexter Lawrence, Jonathan Allen, Boye Mafe, Brian Cook, Kyle Duggar, and they just showed up 2 weeks in a row to let you know that the return on this investment is already paying dividends. Incredible effort by this defense to shut down a depleted Houston Texans offense, but they still had David Montgomery. And if I told you that David Montgomery on the day would only average 1.7 yards a carry, you'd be hard-pressed to believe that that was possible, but it was. He had six carries for 10 yards, 1.7 yards per carry. A tough day for him. The Bengals front was not giving up anything. We'll take a break and come back and finish up. We got a lot more. Just wrapping up a little bit of the Bengals Locker Room Report presented by Morgan & Morgan on the Bengals Radio Network.
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1: 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Glad to have your boy Wayne Boxmiller in the house. And don't forget, Wednesday is always Bengals game plan from 6 to 8. Join Dan Hoard and I. And this week, we're going to be on the west side of town at Patrick's Sports Bar and Grill. Yeah, 5060 Crookshank Road. We'll be over there. We'll try to have one of the Bengals special guests. We have a tentative, but I don't want to say until I 100% confirm, but definitely got one lined up, looking good. And this team continues to roll right along. I tell you what, we didn't talk a lot about Chase Brown, but he did what he needed to do from the running back position, which was keep this defense honest. 20 carries, 80 yards. If you're averaging 4 yards a carry, which he did, that is very, very respectable. I always say if your 3 carries would get you a first down, then you're in good shape as far as your effectiveness over the course of that game, and he more than did that, averaging 4 yards a carry. Joe Burrow, 20 of 31, 207 yards, 2 touchdowns, no interceptions. Quarterback rating of 105.2. We talked about T. Higgins and Ja'Marr Chase and how exemplary they were. Money Mac. I tell you who got a good workout today was Ryan Rico. He had one punt, I believe, last week or two. This week alone, the first 4 drives ended in a punt, and then he had 4 more. 8 punts today. He's probably got a sore leg, but he's a weapon in and of himself. We talk about Money Mac, Evan McPherson, but Ryan Rico, when he's stroking the ball the way he does, putting the other team in poor field position and making it tough for them, because if you've got a longer way to go, then that's what happens. They started on the 13. After the next punt, they started on their own 8. After that, the next punt, they started on their own 8, and then on their own 33, which was, you know, pretty good field position. But, again, Ryan Rico really was putting them in difficult situations, making them start with a longer field than they would like to. And that's just another weapon. You look at this Bengal team right now, and I'm literally telling you across the board, the punter, the kicker, the quarterback, the wide receivers, the offensive line, the defensive line, the young linebackers look fast. They look ready. They're physical. And as Demetrius Knight said when I interviewed both of them last week together, and he said today with Tony Pike, hey, it's year number 2. They're able to play a little bit more recklessly, a little bit more efficient, play faster because they're more comfortable in this scheme. And that's what everybody said. They had a lot of confidence in these 2 young guys. And it shows. So let's give credit where credit's due on that as well. And this defensive line, and it's not so much just the defensive line, it's the rotation. And B.J. Hill didn't play today. So when you got Hill and you got Lawrence and you got Howell and you got Stewart and you got Jenkins and you got Allen, and it goes on and on, it makes for a very tough day or night for any team. The Pittsburgh Steelers will find that out next week. We'll take a break and come back and wrap up. It is the Locker Room Report presented by Morgan & Morgan on the Bengals Radio Network.
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1: Welcome back to the Locker Room Report, presented by Morgan & Morgan, Wayne Boxmiller. Thank you so much for joining us today. A big win for the Cincinnati Bengals, 26 over the Houston Texans. The Bengals are now 2-0, set their sights on the road again to face the Pittsburgh Steelers in the AFC North, who lost today 20-3 to the New England Patriots. The Baltimore Ravens lost. The Cleveland Browns game is not yet to be decided. The Bengals are definitely in sole possession of first place. Let's hope it stays that way for the rest of the year. But it's one game at a time. I know everybody's kind of looking way down the road. I'm only looking to next week in Pittsburgh because it's a rivalry. It's a division foe. They've seen us. We've seen them over and over, twice a year minimum. All right, ladies and gentlemen, we'll see you next week. It's Bengals 20, Houston 6 on the Bengals Radio Network. Happy Sunday, everybody.
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0: 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Nice.
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26: I'm Angelo Bavaro. The State Department issuing a safety alert to Americans overseas regarding travel disruptions after Saudi Arabia's capital was attacked.
27: Saudi Arabia says it foiled the Iran-backed Houthi rebels' attack on its capital, Riyadh, intercepting and destroying ballistic missiles. Large plume of black smoke near King Khalid International Airport causing many travel disruptions there.
26: Fox's Stephanie Bennett. President Trump making moves to ramp up AI development despite calls for a slowdown.
28: Announcing a new position in the White House, posting, quote, I am forming the AI
27: AI Force, much like I did for Space Force, which has been a tremendous success in my first term. Now, to that end, I will be announcing the near future AI czar.
26: Fox's Dana Marie McNichol on the president's agenda this week, welcoming China's leader to the White House and speaking to the UN General Assembly. 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
8: Here's your WTLO forecast. I'm staff meteorologist Megan Mulford. Slight chance of thunderstorms tonight, otherwise partly cloudy skies. Lows level off around 71, winds out of the south at around 5 miles an hour. Sunshine mixed with clouds at times again tomorrow. Chance of thunderstorms, daytime highs approaching 92. With your WTLO forecast, I'm staff meteorologist Megan Mulford. Right now, it's 86 degrees.
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1: Here's your WTLO forecast. I'm staff meteorologist Megan Mulford. Slight chance of thunderstorms tonight, otherwise partly cloudy skies. Lows level off around 71, winds out of the south at around 5 miles an hour. Sunshine mixed with clouds at times again tomorrow. Chance of thunderstorms, daytime highs approaching 92. With your WTLO forecast, I'm staff meteorologist Megan Mulford. Right now, it's 86 degrees.
2: The hits of yesterday that make you smile. 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
1: Here's your WTLO forecast. I'm staff meteorologist Megan Mulford. Slight chance of thunderstorms tonight, otherwise partly cloudy skies. Lows level off around 71, winds out of the south at around 5 miles an hour. Sunshine mixed with clouds at times again tomorrow. Chance of thunderstorms, daytime highs approaching 92. With your WTLO forecast, I'm staff meteorologist Megan Mulford. Right now, it's 86 degrees.
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4: Here's your WTLO forecast. I'm staff meteorologist Megan Mulford. Slight chance of thunderstorms tonight, otherwise partly cloudy skies. Lows level off around 71, winds out of the south at around 5 miles an hour. Sunshine mixed with clouds at times again tomorrow. Chance of thunderstorms, daytime highs approaching 92. With your WTLO forecast, I'm staff meteorologist Megan Mulford. Right now, it's 86 degrees.
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2: Here's your WTLO forecast. I'm staff meteorologist Megan Mulford. Slight chance of thunderstorms tonight, otherwise partly cloudy skies. Lows level off around 71, winds out of the south at around 5 miles an hour. Sunshine mixed with clouds at times again tomorrow. Chance of thunderstorms, daytime highs approaching 92. With their WTLO forecast, I'm staff meteorologist Megan Mulford. Currently, it's 88 degrees.
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1: I'm Kathleen Maloney. As the Iran war continues for a seventh month, a Fox News poll shows American disapproval is growing.
2: 7 in 10 voters say they believe the Trump administration lacks a clear strategy for ending the conflict. That includes 95% of Democrats, 83% of independents, and 43% of Republicans.
1: Fox's Alex Hogan. AI CEOs are recommending slower development of the technology, but Republican Congressman Daryl Issa tells Fox's Sunday Morning Futures.
3: You don't, in fact, try to make a slower car. You try to make better brakes that match that performance of that car. And that's what security will be in an AI world.
1: Some CEOs have expressed concerns about AI potentially taking over the internet and causing public safety issues. 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
8: Here's your WTLO forecast. I'm staff meteorologist Megan Mulford. Slight chance of thunderstorms tonight, otherwise partly cloudy skies. Lows level off around 71, winds out of the south at around 5 miles an hour. Sunshine mixed with clouds at times again tomorrow. Chance of thunderstorms, daytime highs approaching 92. With your WTLO forecast, I'm staff meteorologist Megan Mulford. Currently, it's 88 degrees.
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6: News, I'm Angelo Bavaro. President Trump will welcome Chinese leader Xi Jinping to the U.S. this week. Among the issues on the table, Iran.
7: No country buys more oil from Iran than China. Could they use their leverage for diplomacy to try to end that seven-month conflict? Could there be some major business deals signed? President Xi is traveling with several CEOs. That's rare for China.
6: Fox's Steve Harrigan. Also this week, President Trump will meet with world leaders in New York City for the UN General Assembly.
8: On the sidelines of that event, he's expected to meet with Gulf leaders amid the continued unrest with Iran. There's also new pressure on the administration over Iran. In a new Fox News poll, 7 in 10 voters say they believe the Trump administration lacks a clear strategy for ending the conflict.
6: Fox's Alex Hogan. 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
4: Here's your WTLO forecast. I'm staff meteorologist Megan Mulford. Slight chance of thunderstorms tonight, otherwise partly cloudy skies. Lows level off around 71, winds out of the south at around 5 miles an hour. Sunshine mixed with clouds at times again tomorrow. Chance of thunderstorms, daytime highs approaching 92. With your WTLO forecast, I'm staff meteorologist Megan Mulford. Currently, it's 88 degrees.
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0: And now, ladies and gentlemen, it is my pleasure to present to you a man whose charm and personality have gained him millions of admirers. A man who's not only loved for his... Wait a minute, I must have the wrong script. This is introducing Robert Taylor.
1: That's right, Don. Jack has gone away on a week's vacation, and Robert Taylor is taking his place. He should be here any minute.
0: Robert Taylor? Oh, that's wonderful. But, Mary, I still can't get over Jack's just packing up and going away on a trip.
1: Well, it's more than just a trip, Don. Jack is spending a glorious week in New York.
0: What made him decide to go so suddenly?
1: He won it on the bride and groom program.
0: Bride and groom program. You mean that our own little Jackie boy ran off and got married?
1: Well, not exactly, Don, but Jack figured here was a way to get a trip for nothing, so he got someone to go through the ceremony with him.
0: But what girl would go along with a gag like that? Mary, what are you laughing at?
1: He couldn't get a girl, so he hired a man with a tuxedo, and Jack wore his Charlie's Aunt costume. With a veil yet.
0: Well, Mary, if it was all a gag, why didn't he come to you with the idea?
1: He did. That's why he wore the veil. I punched him in the nose. Anyway, Don, till Bob gets here, I think that we...
2: Hiya, Donzie. Hello, Livy, you little May Company magnolia.
1: Hello, Phil.
2: Hey, Livy, where's Jackson?
1: Jack won't be on the program today.
2: Oh, he won't? What's wrong?
1: Nothing's wrong. He just decided to take a vacation. He needed a rest.
2: Well, it's his own fault.
1: What?
2: If Jackson had hired a truck instead of carrying his money to the bank, he wouldn't be so worn out.
1: Now, Phil, Jack doesn't have that much money.
2: He don't, huh? When Jackson goes to the bank to make a deposit, he's carrying so many bags, the teller puts on a red cap and meets him at the door.
1: Phil.
2: And then the vice president grabs the microphone and yells, "Leave it on track 5, another load for Fort Knox."
1: Okay, Bill. You don't have to start being such a big comedian just because Jack is off this week. He got Robert Taylor to fill in for him.
2: He got who?
1: Robert Taylor.
2: Oh, you mean Spangler Arlington Brew? Spangler Arlington Brew.
1: Well...
2: Wait a minute. Let's just mull over that. Get in a hurry, Liv. We can cut that up into some pretty parts, you know.
1: Well, Phil, that's his real name, but on the screen he's known as Robert Taylor.
2: How do you like that?
1: What's the matter, Phil?
2: Well, why does Jackson want to get somebody else when he's got me? Why, baby, I'm radio's answer to the governor of Alabama. Me, little Filthy. Yes, that pretty thing. The kid with a soothing personality.
1: Phil, your personality is about as soothing as an eyewash with Tabasco sauce. So whether you like it or not, Robert Taylor's going to be on the show.
2: Okay, but if you don't show up pretty soon, I'm taking over.
1: Oh, no, you're not.
0: Mary, maybe we ought to check and see if Bob has started for the studio yet, huh?
1: Oh, that's a good idea, Don. I think I will.
3: Oh, gracious. What is it, Mabel?
4: The line on your switchboard is flashing.
3: I know.
4: Then why don't you answer it?
3: If I do, it'll stop flashing, and it's the only thing that ever winks at me.
4: Well, then I'll answer it. Hello?
1: Operator, this is Miss Livingston. Will you get me Robert Taylor's house? And please hurry, because Mr. Taylor's going to take Mr. Spenny's place on the show today.
4: One moment, please. What is it?
3: Oh, it's nothing. It seems that Mr. Benny can't be on the show, so Robert Taylor's taken his... Robert Taylor!
4: Mabel, snap your eyes back in.
3: I can't. One of them is plugged into the switchboard.
4: Here, I'll help you.
3: Imagine that.

0: Robert Taylor coming on Jack Benny's program in person.
1: What a personality. What a smile.
0: Oh, he's so tall and handsome and cute.
1: Yeah. He's sort of a Phil Harris with brains.
0: Why, going to gear shift, how can you make such an expostulation? Phil Harris isn't even cute.
1: Mabel Flapsaddle. Listen, let's give credit where credit is due. I say Phil Harris is cute.
0: Cute. Take away Alice Faye and what has he got? 180 pounds of ham hocks and turnip greens. Yeah, I wonder why Jack Benny isn't on the show. Do you suppose he's sick?
1: Oh, he can't be. I saw him at the bank yesterday talking to a red cat.
0: Imagine Robert Taylor being on Jack Benny's program.
1: Yeah. Why, if Robert Taylor walked down the corridor right now, I'd get to him if I had to jump through that plate glass window.
0: Well, you can jump at him if you want to. I'll wait here and catch you when he throws you back.
1: Mabel, if you're trying to be funny, you
2: operator,
1: can...
2: operator.
0: Oh, I'm sorry, but Robert Taylor doesn't answer.
2: Well, thank you. Don. Don, Bob must be on his way over. I just called his house and he doesn't answer. In the meantime, Phil, maybe we ought to... Oh, that must be Bob now. Come in.
3: Okay, where is he? Where is he?
2: Well, wait a minute, mister. I don't know who you're looking for, but you must have the wrong place.
3: No, I ain't. I'm looking for a guy named Benny.
4: Look, Bob, we're doing a show here. Now, what do you want with Benny?
3: I married him yesterday on Bride and Groom.
4: What?
1: Oh, you're the fella Jack hired to...
3: Yeah, I want my dough.
1: Dough?
3: While the organ was playing Oh Promise Me, he promised me $10.
4: $10?
3: It was worth 20 holding that wrinkled old hand.
2: But Mr. Benny's out of town. He left right after the ceremony.
3: Well, how do you like that? He goes on a honeymoon and leaves me here with my wife and kids.
4: Oh, now, don't worry about it. Don't worry about it, fella. When Mr. Benny comes back, I'm sure he'll give you the $10.
3: And 50 cents. He made me pay for the rice.
4: Oh. Okay. Oh.

0: stay tuned. You're in the middle of a Jack Benny show, and we'll be right back after this.
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2: 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Get the forecast and high and low temperatures for today and tomorrow. Just call 606-678-8100.
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5: Here's your WTLO forecast. I'm staff meteorologist Megan Mulford. Slight chance of thunderstorms tonight, otherwise partly cloudy skies. Lows level off around 71, winds out of the south at around 5 miles an hour. Sunshine mixed with clouds at times again tomorrow. Chance of thunderstorms, daytime highs approaching 92. With your WTLO forecast, I'm staff meteorologist Megan Mulford. Right now, 86.
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7: That was Phil Harris and his You Can Turn the Radio On Again, Jack, They're Through Orchestra. Say, Barry, when's Robert Taylor going to get here?
8: As soon as the sound effect man knocks on the door. Thanks. Come in.
9: Hello, everybody. I hope I'm not late.
7: Hey, kids, look who's here. Robert Taylor.
9: Hello, Mary.
8: Ah, Shangri-La with a widow's peak. Gee, Bob, I'm certainly glad to see you.
9: Well, I'm lucky to be here. As I came down the hall, something jumped at me through a plate glass window.
8: A plate glass window? Oh, my goodness, Bob, let me wipe that blood off your cheek.
9: That isn't blood, that's lipstick. It kissed me.
8: Oh, well, anyway, Bob, it's certainly nice of you to come over and fill in for Jack.
9: Glad to do it, Mary.
8: I think you know everyone. This is Don Wilson.
9: Oh, sure, sure. How are you, Don?
8: That's the control booth. Don's over here.
10: Hiya, Bob. Nice to see you.
8: And, Bob, I'm sure you know Phil Harris.
9: Yes. As a matter of fact, a couple of months ago, I took his place with Alice.
10: Wait a minute, Rollo. Hey, nobody takes my place with Alice.
9: Well, Phil, I didn't really mean that. I just meant that when you were in Denver, I took your place on the Fitch bandwagon.
10: I know, but you wouldn't have been there if Alice hadn't have tricked me.
9: Tricked you?
10: Yeah, she told me she was hiring Spangler Arlington Brew. With a name like that, I thought it must be a ballet dancer.
9: Well, that's funny. I've seen you lead an orchestra, and I thought you were Gilda Gray.
8: Don't argue. Jack won't like us.
11: Oh, hello, Don. Hiya, Phil. Hello, Mary.
9: Hello, Dennis.
11: Gee, Mr. Benny, those must be wonderful vitamin pills you're taking.
8: Dennis, that isn't Mr. Benny. It's Robert Taylor.
11: Robert Taylor?
9: Yes, I'm a ballet dancer.
8: Dennis, this is Robert Taylor, the movie star.
11: Gosh, Mr. Taylor, my mother's crazy about you. She even keeps your picture under the icebox.
9: Under the... Under the icebox.
11: She doesn't want my father to know she's got your picture.
9: Oh.
11: The other day, my father came into the kitchen, and oh boy, did my mother think fast.
9: She did, huh?
11: Yeah, when my father said, "What are you doing with your head under the icebox?" She said, "I'm looking at the drip."
8: Dennis! Dennis, how can you say that?
10: Let him alone, let him alone.
9: Spangler Arlington Brew.
10: Hey, tell me something, Spang. I don't blame you for changing your name, but how'd you happen to pick Robert Taylor?
9: Well, it was by accident. When the studio told me that I needed a stage name, I thought of a lot of them. Didn't know which one to take, so I picked one out of a hat.
11: Gee, that's a coincidence. When I was born, my mother picked my middle name out of a hat.
9: Really, Dennis? What is your middle name?
11: Sweatband.

0: Yes, go sit down.
1: Oh, Bob.
2: Yes, Don.
1: Oh, Bob, at this point in the program, Jack usually has us do a commercial.
2: Okay, Don, go ahead and read it.
1: Oh, no, I just don't read it. You see, we do a musical commercial with Jack's Quartet, the Sportsman.
2: Oh, hello, fellas.
1: Ah, they have a wonderful selection prepared for today. You were meant for me.
2: You were meant for me. Say, Don.
1: Yes, Bob?
2: Do you think they'd mind if I accompanied them? I do play a musical instrument, you know.
0: Well, Bob, I didn't know that. What instrument do you play?
2: The cello.
3: Oh, no. Oh, thanks. Not a cello.
0: Bill, you don't play any instrument. Bob, if you want to accompany the quartet, go ahead and do it.
2: Okay, just wait a minute while I get my cello.
1: Okay, Bob, while you get set, I'll announce the number. Ladies and gentlemen, You Were Meant for Me by the Sportsman's Quartet and starring Robert Taylor on the cello.

0: they only take the wrinkle round and firm. So pull it, pull it, and they must have been
1: You were meant for me.
2: You should try a Lucky. They are better than the rest.
0: Elephant,
2: quality of product is essential to success.
0: Don't delay, for never know.

0: Wonderful. Thanks. But of all the musical instruments, how in the world did you ever pick on that one?
1: Well, I had no choice. My mother had her mind made up. I had to be a cellist or else.
0: Or else what?
1: A ballet dancer.
0: Well, Bob, I think it's wonderful. I think it'd be nice if everybody devoted a little time to music.
2: I used to play a musical instrument.
0: You did, Dennis?
2: Yeah, but one day my mother got mad at my father and threw it at him and it got smashed against the wall.
0: Oh, that's too bad. What instrument was it?
2: The piano.
1: Well, that's terrible, Dennis. Did anybody get hurt?
2: Just me. I was still sitting on the stool.
0: Dennis, why don't you go sit down and...
1: I'll get it, Mary. Hello? Yes, operator, this is Robert Taylor. New York calling? Say, Mary, it must be Jack. Hello? Hello, Jack. How are you? I know this is long distance, but how much does it cost to say, how are you? What'd you call for? Not enough laughs on the program. See, I can't understand that. I'm really working hard. I've even got my coat off. My pants? I will not. What's that, Jack? Want to talk to Mary? Just a minute. Mary wants to talk to you.
0: Oh, thanks, Bob. Hello, Jack. Where are you staying? Terry Netherlands? Oh, that's good. What are you doing? Oh, having dinner in the bridal suite? What are you having? Oh, boiled rice. Look, Jack, I better hang up. I'm beginning to sound like Jekyll. What? Oh, all right, I'll tell him. Goodbye. Dennis, Jack wants you to sing your song right now.
2: Okay, Toots.
0: Toots?
2: I call you babe, but she's your sister.
0: Okay, Dennis, go ahead and sing.

0: That was Dennis Day singing Blue Shadows on the Trail from Walt Disney's picture Melody Time, featuring Dennis Day. And very good, Dennis.
1: Dennis who?
0: Dennis Sweatband.
1: Thank you.
2: Dennis, why don't you stop being so... Come in.
3: Yeah, how do you do? My name is Nelson. I'm a photographer, and I was asked to come over here and take some pictures. They'll appear in the five magazines I work for.
4: Five magazines? What are they?
3: Peek, Pick, Click, Look, and Schnook.
2: Well, Mr. Nelson, if you're going to take pictures, you better get started.
3: Yeah, very well. I'll set up my equipment.
5: Hey, Nelson, is that little black box your camera?
3: No, it's my darkroom. I've got two midgets working in there.
2: Midgets?
3: Yes, they're half Nelson. Aren't you glad you asked? And now for the pictures. I'll take Curly first. Are you ready?
5: Anytime you are. How do you want me, profile or full?
3: If I'd have wanted you full, I'd have caught you last night.
2: Mr. Nelson, you shouldn't talk that way.
4: Let him alone, let him alone.
2: Anyway, Mr. Nelson, Mr. Taylor is the star of the show today, so why don't you take a picture of him?
3: Very well. Will you sit here in this chair and hold your cello between your knees?
4: Certainly. Like this?
3: Hmm. That doesn't look too good. Lean the cello on your right knee. No, I'm trying to get something that shows you're a great athlete, but I can't seem to get it with a cello.
4: Well, if you want something sporty, I can slide it under me and ride it side saddle.
3: No, I'll think of something.
0: Well, in the meantime, how about taking a picture of me?
3: I'm sorry, but I don't take landscapes. You look like a good subject.
1: Me?
3: Yes. Did you ever have your picture taken?
1: Only once when I was 3 weeks old.
4: That was when you were a little baby. Didn't your mother take any of you growing up?
1: Well, she didn't have to. Each year she had the picture enlarged.
2: Enlarged?
1: In my last picture, I'm 9 feet tall with a diaper on.
4: Mary, does Jack go through this every week with Dennis?
2: Why do you think he went away for a rest? Mr. Nelson, what about the picture?
3: Yeah, I'll do it right now. Come here, young man. Now, you stand right over here.
1: Here?
3: Yes, now hold it.
1: What?
3: Hold it. Very good, very good.
1: Well, that was silly. You made me hold the camera and I took your picture.
3: Oh, my goodness, I did it again. I've got 3 million pictures of myself.
2: Mr. Nelson, let's get the pictures over with so it... Oh, I'll get it. Hello?
6: Hello, Miss Livingston. It's Rochester.
2: Oh, hello, Rochester. How are you?
6: Oh, I feel all right now, but 2 days ago I didn't feel so good.
2: Oh, that's too bad.
6: But Mr. Benny sure was considerate.
2: He was?
6: Yeah, while I was dusting the house, Mr. Benny came over and said, Rochester, you don't look so good. And when I told him I didn't feel good, he said... Well, you better hurry up and dust the house, wash the dishes, cut the lawn, trim the hedge, sweep the porch, clean the chimney, polish the silver, wash the woodwork, wax the floors, and get right to bed.
2: Well, Rochester, did you finally get to bed?
6: How could I? That was 2 days ago. I just finished washing the woodwork.
2: Well, Rochester, now that Mr. Benny is out of town, I think you ought to take the opportunity to get out of the house and get some fresh air.
6: Get out of the house.
2: What are you laughing at?
6: This chain is so short, I can't even bring the milk in.
2: Oh, Rochester, you're just making up jokes.
6: Would I have called you if I had straight lines?
2: I thought so. Well, what did you call for?
6: I'd like to talk to Mr. Taylor.
2: Oh, just a minute, I'll call him. Oh, Bob, Rochester wants to talk to you.
4: Okay. Hello, Rochester, what is it?
6: Oh, Mr. Taylor, since you're going to be eating here for the next few days, what time would you like to have your dinner?
4: Well, would 7 o'clock be all right?
6: Yeah, that'll be okay.
4: And, Rochester, I'd like to have steak, potatoes, and peas.
6: I'm sorry, Mr. Taylor. I read the contract Mr. Benny gave you, and steak ain't on it.
4: Well, then, what do I get to eat?
6: Potatoes and peas.
4: Just potatoes and peas?
6: I've got the contract right here. I'll look up the clause that says peas. Clause 5, 12, 18. Oh, here it is. 27.
4: Is that the number of the clause?
6: No, that's the number of peas.
4: Oh, well, Rochester, what do I get for dessert?
6: What?
4: Dessert.
6: Dessert?
4: Yeah, that's something extra that's added to top off your dinner.
6: Well, when did they start that?
4: A couple of weeks ago. Well, anyway, Rochester, as long as it's only for a few days, just give me what's in the contract.
6: Okay, and Mr. Taylor, what time do you think you want to go to bed?
4: I'll sit up and listen to the radio for a while, probably go to bed about 11.
6: Good, good. That'll give me plenty of time to lay out your pajamas and ballet slippers.
4: Thank you, Rochester. I'll see you in a little while. Goodbye.
6: Goodbye.
4: Gee, Mary, the time is almost gone. I'd planned so many things I wanted to do on this program, but that photographer came in and took up all our time.
2: Well, Bob, I've got a confession to make. I sent for him.
4: You sent for him? But, Mary, you almost spoiled the program.
2: Well, who cares? Now I've got pictures of me working with you so I can send them back to the girls of the May Company.
4: Mary, you used to work at the May Company? Well, what a coincidence.
2: Did you used to work there, too?
4: No, but that's where I buy my ballet slippers.
2: What a small world, Playfield.
4: Say, Mary, I was just looking at this magazine, Radio Best, and Jack was picked as the number one comedian.
2: Well, how do you like that?
4: What are you laughing at, Mary?
2: Jack's off the air 1 week, and already he's America's favorite comedian. Good night, doll.
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8: Where's Jack? An episode from May 16th of 1948. As fill-in host Robert Taylor was a Nebraska-born Hollywood leading man whose film heyday was in the 1930s and 40s. Among his best-known pictures, Camille, Billy the Kid, Johnny Eager, Waterloo Bridge, The Ten, The Devil's Doorway, and Quo Vadis. I'm Greg Bell, and up next on When Radio Was, let's travel on down to the Arkansas mountain town of Pine Ridge for the comedy Stylings of Lum and Abner. We'll be right back.
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0: Now, let's see what's going on down at Pine Ridge. Well, a state policeman at the county seat depot, on the lookout for Ellie Connors, escaped reform school girl, prevented Lum and Abner from sending Ellie to Wisconsin. And in order to keep her from being caught, Lum shoved Abner on the train in her place. Then Squire Skimp appeared, and to allay suspicion, Lum said the girl was his niece, and was left no alternative but to bring her back to Pine Ridge. As we look in on the little community today, we find Lum and Ellie in the Jot 'em Down store and library. Listen.
1: Ellie, I told you once to put down that broom. I don't want you sweeping out the store.
2: Yes, but the floor needs to be swept.
1: Well, maybe so, but that ain't going to look very good if somebody comes in here and sees my little niece sweeping out. They'll wonder what kind of an uncle I am.
2: Well, the floor's kind of dirty, though, and I can sweep it fast. We had to keep our rooms awful clean at the home, so I know how to do it good.
1: Yeah, I know you do, but it still don't look right. I'll have Mousy do it.
2: Oh, he ain't working here no more.
1: He ain't?
2: Uh-uh.
1: What do you mean he ain't working here no more?
2: Well, he called up once when he was back in the feed room, and he said he was going to work at the defense plant.
1: Oh, well, good for him. Yeah, me and Abner was trying to get him to do that. Yeah, I'm proud to hear that. It ought to do him some good.
2: Your phone rang.
1: Huh. Oh, yeah, I hear it. But don't you start sweeping now while I'm answering it.
2: No, I won't.
1: Hello, Jot 'em Down Store and Library. Lum Eddard speaking. Why, no, Abner ain't back yet, Elizabeth, but I'm expecting him most any time now. Oh, sure, he'll be back. Mom? Oh, yeah, well, I'll have him call you just quick as he gets in. Yes, Mom. All right, Elizabeth. Not at all. Goodbye.
2: Gee, when do you think Mr. Peabody will get back?
1: I don't know. Just twixt me and you, I'm beginning to get a little worried. Of course, I know Abner can take care of himself all right, but I figured sure he'd be back by now.
2: Well, maybe he went clean to Wisconsin.
1: Oh, no.
2: Well, that ticket of mine, the one you gave him before we pushed him on the train, that went clean to Wisconsin.
1: Yeah, but that was just a half-fare ticket. That ain't gonna let a growed-up adult of a man like him ride very far on a youngin's ticket.
2: Well, what would they do to him? Arrest him?
1: Oh, no. The conductor will just put him off the train at the first stop they come to. He'll get back some way. Don't worry about him.
2: Gee, hope he brings back that satchel with those pretty clothes you bought for me.
1: Oh, Granny's, that's right, ain't it? He was lugging that thing with him, weren't he?
2: Hope he brings them back.
1: Oh, I might not. Sure he will. And if he don't, why, we'll just get you some more. I know one thing. I don't believe you ought to wear that dress you got on much longer. The one you cut and made over from one of Little Pearl's dresses.
2: Don't you like it?
1: Oh, yeah. I like it fine, but it come right nigh getting us in trouble last night when me and you taking supper with Elizabeth.
2: Oh, yeah, you mean when Mrs. Peabody kept saying our girl had a dress made out of that same material.
1: Yeah, she kept saying it, too. And every minute I expected her to run upstairs to get out Little Pearl's dress to show you and find out it weren't there.
2: Gee, that was a narrowly escape, wasn't it?
1: Yeah. Seemed like that's about all we've had lately is narrow escapes.
2: Do you think folks believe I'm really your niece?
1: Why, sure they do. They know I've got relates up in Wisconsin. Nobody here has never seen none of them. Well, swan to goodness. Who's that old trampy-looking feller coming up out there?
2: Gee, I don't... Why, that's him! That's Mr. Peabody.
1: Well, I do know. I never even knowed him.
2: See, he's got my satchel.
1: It sure is the world.
2: Oh, Mr. Peabody.
1: Well, where in the world have you been? Grannies, what's the trouble, Abner?
3: Oh, just let me sit down before I fall.
1: Here, let me help you, Abner. Oh. You look exhausted. Sit down here, right here.
3: Yeah, I can make it all right, I reckon.
1: Yeah, that's it.
3: Doggies, I've never been so wore out in all my born days. Bound you, I wore my feet off clean up to the knees. Just look at the bottom of them shoes there. Wore right through to my socks. And part of the skin, too, I think.
1: Goodness, have you been walking all this time?
2: Did you walk clean back from Wisconsin?
3: Doggies, I feel like it.
1: How far did you get on the train before they put you off?
3: I got plumb to Heavener, Oklahoma.
1: Heavener?
3: Yes,
1: for
3: sir.
1: For goodness sakes. Well, I thought sure they'd put you off right there at Akron or Howard.
3: Well, I kept trying to tell the conductors I was on there by mistake, but the train was so crowded and he so busy he never looked at my ticket till we got just this side of Heavener.
1: Granny, you did have a trip of it.
3: And I had to stand up on the train even. And when I did finally get off, why, the latch on this dadgum hand satchel here come open All them girls' clothes fell out of it. I was a laughing stock of that depot. Never been so embarrassed in all my life.
1: Oh, goodness.
3: Well, it weren't no laughing matter, Lon. No.
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9: Here's your WTLO forecast. I'm staff meteorologist Megan Mulford. Slight chance of thunderstorms tonight, otherwise partly cloudy skies. Lows level off around 71, winds out of the south at around 5 miles an hour. Sunshine mixed with clouds at times again tomorrow. Chance of thunderstorms, daytime highs approaching 92. With their WTLO forecast, I'm staff meteorologist Megan Mulford. Right now, 86.
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3: Never been so embarrassed in all my life.
1: Oh, goodness.
3: Well, it weren't no laughing matter, Lum.
1: No, I know it weren't, Abner.
2: I ain't laughing, Mr. Peabody. I'm sorry.
3: Well, bless your heart, sis. I'm proud somebody's sorry. I, Doggy Lum, I never will forgive you for shoving me onto that train if I live to be 200 year old.
1: Well, Grannies, what else could we do, Abner? There was that state policeman checking all the young'uns getting off the train. And Ellie was next in line. If he got a good look at Ellie and started questioning her, why, well, he didn't
3: know
1: for sure.
3: I know. I reckon it was about all that we could do.
1: We just had to make it look like it was you instead of her that was making a trip.
2: I'm sorry you had to do this for me, Mr. Peabody.
3: Oh, that's all right, honey. Don't you fret your mind. I never mind it so much. Facts is, I sort of enjoyed the trip, I reckon.
1: Well, what'd you do after you got off the train? Try to buy a ticket back to the county seat?
3: Buy a ticket? I never had a cent of money with me, not a red cent. But you recollect, you made me give all my money to Ellie to spend on her trip.
1: Hey, that's right.
3: Why, sure.
1: Plum forgot that.
2: Well, you can have the money back now. I ain't spent none of it.
3: Well, it won't do me no good now, honey.
1: Well, what'd you do then, hike hitch?
3: Well, I started out to, but I'd just get little old bitty rides. Nobody's going fur. Seemed like everybody might now whizzed on by me. Acted like they scared of me or something. Wouldn't even stop, and I'd wave at them and everything.
1: I wouldn't wonder you do look a sight, Abner. Then have you saw yourself in a looking glass?
3: No, me, I don't want to look at myself, Lum. I want to sit down and rest. I never got as far behind my setting in my life as I am right now. Tell you, I come to some little old town up there, never did find out the name of it, and a constable there tried to arrest me.
1: Arrest you?
3: Yes, sir.
2: For having a half-fare ticket?
3: Oh, he claimed I was vagrants or something. I told him I weren't no such a thing. I was a full-blood American. Ought to been able to tell that I don't talk no foreign accents.
1: Well, he just meant you never had no means of support.
3: Well, I did. I was leaning on the hitching post when he come up and started talking to me.
1: Oh, for goodness sake.
3: I said I was so tired I'd have fell flat down if I hadn't have been. Then the worst thing of all happened. The latch on that satchel come unhooked again. Them girls' clothes spilled all over the road.
2: Oh, gee, I better get to washing, though.
3: So right away, this constable accused me of stealing stuff, and he's going to lock me up right then and there.
1: He was, huh?
3: Yeah, and then his woman come out and called him in to supper, so natural he couldn't do it then.
1: That would have been kind of hard to explain what them girls' clothes were doing in your hand satchel.
3: I know it. I tried my best to, but I know he never believed me.
1: Hey, you sure had the experiences.
3: Oh, me, I could write a book about them. If I weren't so wore out, I could. I don't believe I'll ever be able to walk again as long as I live.
2: I'll get a tub of water and you can soak your feet in it. Would you like that?
3: Would you do that, honey? I'd appreciate that more than every one thing I can think of. Here, wait a minute, Toelli. You get on back there in the feed room. Somebody see you out here. Hurry up now. Go on back there and hide.
1: Cram yourself down, Abner. She don't need to hide no more.
3: Huh?
1: This ain't L.A. Connors that escaped from the reform school.
3: It ain't? Well, who is it, then? It sure looks like her.
1: This is my niece.
3: Your niece?
1: Mm-hmm. From Wisconsin.
2: My name's Mary.
3: Huh?
1: You see, Abner, after the train pulled out at the county seat, the other one who should we run right smack into but Squire Skimp.
3: Squire Skimp?
1: Yes, sir. So
3: oh,
1: we had
3: goodness.
1: To do some quick thinking, and we studied up twixt ourselves that Ellie was my niece. She thought of it first.
3: Well?
1: Just made out like she's coming here for a visit.
3: Well, I do know.
1: And then Squire sort of forced himself on to us and insisted on riding back to town with us. So there weren't nothing to do but just bring Ellie or Mary back here. And it worked out pretty good, too, because now she can be in town without nobody's patient in her.
3: I know, that was a good idea, Lum. Well, does everybody in town know about it now? I mean, about her being your niece?
1: Oh, yeah, we go right out in public. Went to church yesterday. Fact is, we'd taken supper last night over at your place. Elizabeth invited us.
3: Well, good. Oh, my goodness. Oh, me, Elizabeth, she'll skin me alive for being gone so long.
1: No, she won't. I fixed it all up for you.
3: Huh?
1: I told her we was having trouble with the wholesale house, so you had to stay over and take care of it.
3: Did she believe it?
1: She appeared like she did.
2: So you're supposed to call her quick as you get here, Mr. Peabody.
1: Yeah, that's right, Abner. Elizabeth seems terrible anxious to get in touch with you.
3: Yeah, well, Lon, will you call her for me? I couldn't walk from here over that telephone. My life depended
1: on it. Sure, I'll do it for you. You sit still.
2: I'll go and get that tub of water for you.
3: I wish you would, honey. Bucket of water would feel awful good. Oh, my poor feet. Poor old feet.
1: Hello, Elizabeth. This is Lum.
3: Doggies.
1: Yeah, he got back just now.
3: I'll never walk.
1: Well, he's sort of busy right now, Elizabeth. Could I take the message for him?
3: I'm gonna ride every place I go.
1: Uh-huh.
3: Yes, sir.
1: Oh, I see.
3: Bound you my feet will never speak to me again.
1: Why, sure he can get off early. Fact is, I think he ought to.
3: Get me some roller skates.
1: Oh, yeah, he'll enjoy that. Yeah, all right, I'll tell him, Elizabeth. Not at all, not at all. Goodbye.
3: What'd she want, Lum?
1: She says you and her are invited to a box supper of some kind.
3: Doggies, I'm so hungry I could eat the box food and everything right now.
1: And you'll have to go home early today to make it.
3: Huh? Why?
1: See, this is a new kind of a box supper, a patriotics box supper. Save gas and tires. Being held down in Elderberry Grove, and you're going to hike out there.
3: Hike? I won't do it.
1: Well, you've got to,
3: Abner. No, sir.
1: Well, you can't tell Elizabeth you've been walking all over the country without explaining all about Ellie here.
3: Doggies, that's 4 mile over and 4 mile back, Lum. 8 mile.

0: from August 2nd, 1943, starring Chester Locke and Norris Goff, with I believe Lorene Tuttle as Ellie. I'm Greg Bell, and earlier movie star Robert Taylor filled in for Jack Benny on his popular comedy program. My question about Taylor's personal life: can you name his first wife? She was a multiple Oscar nominee whose credits include Double Indemnity and Sorry, Wrong Number. I'll have the answer and wrap up When Radio Was right after this.
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0: Welcome back to When Radio Was. Before the break, I posed the following question. Name Golden Age movie star Robert Taylor's first wife. He was married to multiple Oscar nominee Barbara Stanwyck. They divorced in 1952 after 13 years of marriage. While they had no children together, he did have a son and a daughter with his second wife, German-born actress Ursula Thies. Robert Taylor continued to work into the 1960s, and he was 57 when he passed away in 1969. Well, I'm Greg Bell, and we're out of time, but hey, remember to visit us online. 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
1: I'm Kathleen Maloney. A federal immigration agent shot and wounded a man during an operation in Austin, Texas this morning.
2: The patient was stable. Vital signs were stable, but in serious condition. They were transported off the scene within 9 minutes of arrival of EMS resources.
1: EMS Chief Rob Lukritz, Democratic Congressman Greg Kassar calling for an investigation and saying ICE should leave Austin. Chinese President Xi Jinping set to visit Washington this week for his first state visit in more than a decade. Trade and Iran, the likely hot topics.
3: No country buys more oil from Iran than China. Could they use their leverage for diplomacy to try to end that seven-month conflict? Could there be some major business deals signed? President Xi is traveling with several CEOs.
1: Fox's Steve Harrigan in Beijing. 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
7: Here's your WTLO forecast. I'm staff meteorologist Megan Mulford. Slight chance of thunderstorms tonight, otherwise partly cloudy skies. Lows level off around 71, southerly winds at around 5 miles an hour. Sunshine mixed with clouds at times again tomorrow. Chance of thunderstorms, daytime highs approaching 92. With their WTLO forecast, I'm staff meteorologist Megan Mulford. Currently, it's 84 degrees.
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